Bobby Seger kicking off our hour of classic rock on a Sunday with the old-time rock and roll song. I'm Ray Blankos. He took a day off or two from his residency at Madison Square Garden because of a sinus infection. Here's John Bon Jovi and the band.

0: 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I've got the songs you love and plenty more coming up. Skynyrd on the way. Berlin and Tom Petty, too, next.
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8: Slight chance for scattered thunderstorms tonight. Otherwise, partly cloudy skies. Lows dip down to about 71. Northwesterly winds around 5 miles per hour. Sunshine mixed with clouds at times again. Tomorrow, slight chance for isolated rain showers. Daytime highs approaching 89. Mainly clear. Tomorrow night, slight chance for scattered thunderstorms. Lows dip down to about 76. From the Wayne Weather Center, I'm meteorologist Jennifer Wojcicki. Right now, 83.
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0: Leonard Skinner down home in sweet Alabama here on Sunday afternoon at the Classic Hit Station. I'm Ray Michaels. So they did a study this week, and they found that driving the speed limit could save roughly 6 million gallons of gas. With all due respect to Sammy Hagar, probably a pretty good idea. Plus, it saves 50,000 metric tons of carbon dioxide pollution every day. So, yeah, if you can, somehow manage to stay off that accelerator and bring down the speed a little bit, you could do good things, not only for your own pocketbook, but for pollution and things like that. So, and by the way, did you know that following the speed limit would only add about 54 seconds per day for the average driver, according to this new study? Just food for thought. Use it as you see fit. And stand by for more of those classic hits on the weekend. You too, on the way next.
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1: 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Any winner under the age of 18 must be accompanied by a parent or legal guardian. No trade or cash equivalent will be awarded for any contest prize. 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Classic Hits, Wayne, WAIN. 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

0: Doing up the Spin Doctors on Sunday afternoon here at the Classic Hit Station. It's Ray, ready to launch another hour of those great songs you can sing along with. Starting with a song from a man celebrating his birthday today. He's the drummer for Queen, Roger Taylor, 77. Got one of those Queen classics for you next, right here.
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8: Slight chance for scattered thunderstorms tonight. Otherwise, partly cloudy skies. Lows dip down to about 71. Northwesterly winds around 5 miles per hour. Sunshine mixed with clouds at times again. Tomorrow, slight chance for isolated rain showers. Daytime highs approaching 89. Mainly clear. Tomorrow night, slight chance for scattered thunderstorms. Lows dip down to about 76. From the Wayne Weather Center, I'm meteorologist Jennifer Wojcicki. Right now, 83.
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1: ABC News, I'm Dave Packer. Sources tell us that President Trump met with top advisors at the White House to talk about his options in Iran. This after 13 straight days of U.S. attacks on Iran and a new escalation in the Red Sea, where Iranian-backed Houthis are targeting cargo ships. And tonight, President Trump at a rescheduled White House Correspondents' Dinner, this 3 months after a gunman breached security at the White House dinner. And Trump tonight saying that he's giving a kinder, gentler speech than he had planned back in April.
2: I know one thing, I could never have done the speech that I had ready just a short while. Oh, that was going to be a doozy. I was so psyched. I was going to rip people.
1: In Canada today, officials gathered to dedicate the new Gordie Howe International Bridge, which will connect Windsor, Ontario with Detroit. Canada canceled a planned joint ceremony after President Trump announced new 50% tariffs on Canadian goods entering the U.S. This is ABC News.
3: I'm U.S. Transportation Secretary Sean Duffy.
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I'm Bob Barron, going to start off this show with a happy birthday to the guy behind the microphone on that song. Mick Jagger turns 83 years old today, born on this 26th of July back in 1943.

0: Pat Benatar and hubby Neil Giraldo out and touring the country right now, along with Bryan Adams. Some Heaven from Live in that set, and the Rolling Stones, who were due to put out their Beggar's Banquet album on this day in 1968, but their record label Decca said, nope, we're not going to put this out. We don't like the artwork. It originally had a toilet covered in graffiti on the album cover, but the label decided it was going to be a few weeks before they could put out a new cover, which included an invitation on the cover this time.
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5: Slight chance for scattered storms tonight, otherwise partly cloudy. Lows around 71. Winds out of the northwest around 5 miles an hour. Sunshine mixed with clouds at times again tomorrow. Slight chance for isolated rain showers. Highs level off around 89. Slight chance for scattered storms tomorrow night. Lows level off around 76. Mainly clear skies. From the Wayne Weather Center, I'm meteorologist Derek Height. Right now, it's 81 degrees.
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0: Invisible Touch, the one and only number one hit for the band Genesis, and it was number one this week in 86. Actually, it was number one up until this day in 1986, when another tune beat it out of the number one position. I'll play that song in the next set.
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1: 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Winners must appear in person with proper positive legal identification. Claim any prize Monday through Friday, excluding holidays, within 30 days, so the prize will be forfeited. Prizes will not be mailed or delivered. Any winner under the age of 18 must be accompanied by a parent or legal guardian. No trade or cash equivalent will be awarded for any contest prize. Any person or persons found to be in violation of these contest rules before, during, or after the respective contest or giveaway will be disqualified and will not be eligible for future contests and giveaways.
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0: Yes, it was Peter Gabriel's Sledgehammer that bumped Genesis out of the top spot. Sledgehammer became the number one hit in the United States on this day in 1986. A number one from the former vocalist from Genesis, bumping his old band out of number one.
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7: Chance of thunderstorms tonight. Otherwise, mainly cloudy skies. Expect lows dip down to about 71. Winds out of the northwest around 5 miles an hour. Sunshine mixed with clouds at times. Tomorrow, slight chance of thunderstorms. Highs level off around 89. Mainly clear skies tomorrow night. Slight chance for scattered thunderstorms. Lows level off around 76. From the Wayne Weather Center, I'm meteorologist Eric Height. Right now, 79.
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1: ABC News, I'm Dave Packer. Sources tell us that President Trump met with top advisors at the White House to talk about his options in Iran. This after 13 straight days of U.S. attacks on Iran and a new escalation in the Red Sea, where Iranian-backed Houthis are targeting cargo ships. And tonight, President Trump at a rescheduled White House Correspondents' Dinner, this 3 months after a gunman breached security at the White House dinner. And Trump tonight saying that he's giving a kinder, gentler speech than he had planned back in April.
2: I know one thing, I could never have done the speech that I had ready just a short while. Oh, that was going to be a doozy. I was so psyched. I was going to rip people.
1: In Canada today, officials gathered to dedicate the new Gordie Howe International Bridge, which will connect Windsor, Ontario with Detroit. Canada canceled a planned joint ceremony after President Trump announced new 50% tariffs on Canadian goods entering the U.S. This is ABC News.
3: I'm U.S. Transportation Secretary Sean Duffy.
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singing lead on that Eagles classic is founding member Randy Meisner, as we remember him on this day 3 years ago. He passed away on this date in rock history. It was health issues that got him at the age of 77. He co-wrote and sang lead on that track. I'm Bob Barron. Here's Joan Jett.

Adair County's original, Wayne 101.9 FM and 1270 AM.

0: Bob Barron whipping you some fastball, and also some Joan Jett and the Eagles in that set. The Eagles had their first number one album on this date in 1975 when One of These Nights went to the top of the U.S. album chart. It was their fourth album. It stayed number one for 5 weeks.
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7: Chance of thunderstorms tonight. Otherwise, mainly cloudy skies expect. Lows dip down to about 71. Winds out of the northwest around 5 miles an hour. Sunshine mixed with clouds at times. Tomorrow, slight chance of thunderstorms. Highs level off around 89. Mainly clear skies tomorrow night. Slight chance for scattered thunderstorms. Lows level off around 76. From the Wayne Weather Center, I'm meteorologist Eric Height. Right now, 79.
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0: Hurts So Good, that Mellencamp classic, topped the Cashbox bestsellers list on this week back in 1982. Then 2 weeks later, it would make its way up to number two on the Billboard Hot 100.
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1: 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Prizes will not be mailed or delivered. Any winner under the age of 18 must be accompanied by a parent or legal guardian. No trade or cash equivalent will be awarded for any contest prize. Any person or persons found to be in violation of these contest rules before, during, or after the respective contest or giveaway will be disqualified and will not be eligible for future contests and giveaways. Classic Hits, Wayne's, WAI.

0: There's some Van Halen as we wish Gary Cherone a happy birthday. He was born in Massachusetts on this day in 1961. Why am I talking about the lead singer of Extreme after a Van Halen track? Well, he was a Van Halen vocalist for one album. Gary worked with the band on the Van Halen 3 album, released in 1997.
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8: Chance of thunderstorms tonight. Otherwise, mainly cloudy skies. Expect lows dip down to about 71. Winds out of the northwest around 5 miles an hour. Sunshine mixed with clouds at times. Tomorrow, slight chance of thunderstorms. Highs level off around 89. Mainly clear skies tomorrow night. Slight chance for scattered thunderstorms. Lows level off around 76. From the WAIN Weather Center, I'm meteorologist Eric Height. Right now, 79.
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1: ABC News, I'm Dave Packer. Sources tell us that President Trump met with top advisors at the White House to talk about his options in Iran. This after 13 straight days of U.S. attacks on Iran and a new escalation in the Red Sea, where Iranian-backed Houthis are targeting cargo ships. And tonight, President Trump at a rescheduled White House Correspondents' Dinner, this 3 months after a gunman breached security at the White House dinner. And Trump tonight saying that he's giving a kinder, gentler speech than he had planned back in April.
2: I know one thing, I could never have done the speech that I had ready just a short while. Oh, that was going to be a doozy. I was so psyched. I was going to rip people.
1: In Canada today, officials gathered to dedicate the new Gordie Howe International Bridge, which will connect Windsor, Ontario with Detroit. Canada canceled a planned joint ceremony after President Trump announced new 50% tariffs on Canadian goods entering the U.S. This is ABC News.
3: I'm U.S. Transportation Secretary Sean Duffy.
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Wasn't a good showing for the band Oasis 26 years ago on this date in 2000 at the Paleo Festival in Switzerland. Lead singer Liam Gallagher decided he wanted to insult the 35,000 people that showed up to watch the band play, so they booed the band off stage.

0: over to me.
1: Billy Joel was finally able to bring his rock and roll to Russia on this day in 1987. He played a show in Leningrad, something he couldn't have done a couple years earlier.
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11: Chance of thunderstorms tonight. Otherwise, mainly cloudy skies. Expect lows dip down to about 71. Winds out of the northwest around 5 miles an hour. Sunshine mixed with clouds at times tomorrow. Slight chance of thunderstorms. Highs level off around 89. Mainly clear skies tomorrow night. Slight chance for scattered thunderstorms. Lows level off around 76. From the WAIN Weather Center, I'm meteorologist Eric Height. Currently 78.
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0: Bob Barron with you on this 26th of July, remembering singer-songwriter J.J. Cale, who died of a heart attack at the age of 74 on this day in 2013. It was Eric Clapton who made him famous when Clapton covered After Midnight back in 1970. Clapton also did Cocaine, which was another J.J. Cale song. And in fact, Eric and J.J. worked on an album together, which earned them both a Grammy in 2008.
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1: 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Winners must appear in person with proper positive legal identification. 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Prizes will not be mailed or delivered. Any winner under the age of 18 must be accompanied by a parent or legal guardian. No trade or cash equivalent will be awarded for any contest prize. Any person or persons found to be in violation of these contest rules before, during, or after the respective contest or giveaway will be disqualified and will not be eligible for future contests and giveaways.
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9: Chance of thunderstorms tonight. Otherwise, mainly cloudy skies. Expect lows dip down to about 71. Winds out of the northwest around 5 miles an hour. Sunshine mixed with clouds at times tomorrow. Slight chance of thunderstorms. Highs level off around 89. Mainly clear skies tomorrow night. Slight chance for scattered thunderstorms. Lows level off around 76. From the Wayne Weather Center, I'm meteorologist Eric Height. Right now, it's 74 degrees.
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1: ABC News, I'm Dave Packer. Sources tell us that President Trump met with top advisors at the White House to talk about his options in Iran. This after 13 straight days of U.S. attacks on Iran and a new escalation in the Red Sea, where Iranian-backed Houthis are targeting cargo ships. And tonight, President Trump at a rescheduled White House Correspondents' Dinner, this 3 months after a gunman breached security at the White House dinner. And Trump tonight saying that he's giving a kinder, gentler speech than he had planned back in April.
2: I know one thing, I could never have done the speech that I had ready just a short while. Oh, that was going to be a doozy. I was so psyched. I was going to rip people.
1: In Canada today, officials gathered to dedicate the new Gordie Howe International Bridge, which will connect Windsor, Ontario with Detroit. Canada canceled a planned joint ceremony after President Trump announced new 50% tariffs on Canadian goods entering the U.S. This is ABC News.
3: I'm U.S. Transportation Secretary Sean Duffy.
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Queen drummer Roger Taylor turning 77 today. He was born on this day in Norfolk, England, back in 1949. Now it's time to go to 1979. 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

0: Brian Johnson, vocalist for the band AC/DC, was appearing on the Star in a Reasonably Priced Car on the BBC television on this day in 2009. And the host, Jeremy Clarkson, introduced him as, quote, a man who has sold more albums than the Beatles. You know, I never thought of it from that angle, but it's true.
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10: Chance of thunderstorms tonight. Otherwise, mainly cloudy skies expect. Lows dip down to about 71. Winds out of the northwest around 5 miles an hour. Sunshine mixed with clouds at times. Tomorrow, slight chance of thunderstorms. Highs level off around 89. Mainly clear skies tomorrow night. Slight chance for scattered thunderstorms. Lows level off around 76. From the Wayne Weather Center, I'm meteorologist Eric Height. Currently, 72.
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0: Jimmy was on fire. 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
1: 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Winners must appear in person with proper positive legal identification to claim any prize Monday through Friday, excluding holidays, within 30 days, so the prize will be forfeited. Prizes will not be mailed or delivered. Any winner under the age of 18 must be accompanied by a parent or legal guardian. No trade or cash equivalent will be awarded for any contest prize. Any person or persons found to be in violation of these contest rules before, during, or after the respective contest or giveaway away will be disqualified and will not be eligible for future contests and giveaways.
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0: let you know you one of my kind.
1: Bob Barron, out of here on this Sunday night. I will be back this week to get you through the work week. 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
9: Mainly cloudy skies expected overnight with the chance of thunderstorms. Lows level off around 71. Westerly winds around 5 miles an hour. Sunshine mixed with clouds at times. Monday, slight chance for storms. Highs level off around 89. Slight chance for scattered storms Monday night. Lows dip down to about 76. Mainly clear skies. From the Wayne Weather Center, I'm meteorologist Eric Height. Right now, 72.
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1: ABC News, I'm Wayne Cabot. Shooting in Seattle on one of the busiest weekends of the year. The Bite of Seattle drawing thousands. Unclear how many were hit by gunfire. This witness telling ABC affiliate KOMO.
2: A lot of people running. As soon as we evacuated, we saw a lot of cops come by, and the cops did great in coming as fast as possible. But yeah, I think we just need maybe some better security, metal detectors even here.
1: It's not peace, but a pause. ABC's Matt Rivers on why the war weapons are silent for now.
3: U.S. Ambassador to the UN Mike Waltz saying the lull in fighting is designed to give peace talks some space. But a New York Times report says Trump is also pulling back from escalations with Iran for fear it could dangerously drain the Pentagon's already diminished stockpile of Patriot anti-missile interceptors.
1: Trump will meet Tuesday with Israel's prime minister for the first face-to-face since they started the war. He'll also host Ukraine President Zelensky. This is ABC News.
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What do it say? Message in a bottle. The police have arrived. Bob Worthington here in the class of 1985. Where are you? You had a lot of class. Dire Straits, Walk of Life.

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8: Mainly cloudy skies expected overnight with a chance of thunderstorms. Lows level off around 71. Westerly winds around 5 miles an hour. Sunshine mixed with clouds at times. Monday, slight chance for storms. Highs level off around 89. Slight chance for scattered storms Monday night. Lows dip down to about 76. Mainly clear skies. From the Wayne Weather Center, I'm meteorologist Eric Height. Right now, 72.
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0: Gonna rock the Casbah, The Clash. Hey, coming up in a couple of minutes, we'll have our weird and wacky overnight fact. And on the way, Blink 182 per your musical demand. And the group out of the city by the bay, San Francisco, and by way of Oakland, California, talking about Journey with our group Hug Time.
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1: 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Winners must appear in person with proper positive legal identification to claim any prize Monday through Friday, excluding holidays, within 30 days, so the prize will be forfeited. Prizes will not be mailed or delivered. Any winner under the age of 18 must be accompanied by a parent or legal guardian. No trade or cash equivalent will be awarded for any contest prize. Any person or persons found to be in violation of these contest rules before, during, or after the respective contest or giveaway will be disqualified and will not be eligible for future contests and giveaways.
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0: Blink 182, all the small things. Bob Worthington here, keeping you company throughout the wee hours and leaving the nightlight on for you. Well, hugging some of the names out there, product names, namely, on our weird and wacky overnight fact. How about Noxema? After more than 10 years of mixing up batches of skin cream in his coffee pot, of all things, a coffee pot, Dr. Avery Bunting, a Maryland pharmacist, hit on a formula he felt was perfect in 1914, but he couldn't find the perfect name. After hundreds and hundreds of tries, he gave up. Then all of a sudden, well, he said, you know what? Your sunburned cream has sure knocked out my eczema. Someone came up to him and said, yeah, it sure has knocked out my eczema. So the man who invented it, Bunting, was inspired. And he said that the cream that knocked the eczema became known as Noxema.
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9: Dip down to about 72 overnight under mainly cloudy skies with a chance for storms, winds out of the west around 5 miles an hour. Sunshine mixed with clouds at times Monday. Slight chance of rain showers. High temperatures reach up to 90. Partly cloudy skies Monday night. Slight chance of thunderstorms. Lows dip down to about 76. From the Wayne Weather Center, I'm meteorologist Eric Height. Currently, it's 72 degrees.
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2: ABC News, I'm Wayne Cabot. Shooting in Seattle on one of the busiest weekends of the year. The Bite of Seattle drawing thousands. Unclear how many were hit by gunfire. This witness telling ABC affiliate KOMO.
3: A lot of people running. As soon as we evacuated, we saw a lot of cops come by. And the cops did great in coming as fast as possible. But yeah, I think we just need maybe some better security, metal detectors even here.
2: It's not peace, but a pause. ABC's Matt Rivers on why the war weapons are silent for now.
4: U.S. Ambassador to the UN Mike Waltz saying the lull in fighting is designed to give peace talks some space. But a New York Times report says Trump is also pulling back from escalations with Iran for fear it could dangerously drain the Pentagon's already diminished stockpile of Patriot anti-missile interceptors.
2: Trump will meet Tuesday with Israel's prime minister for the first face-to-face since they started the war. He'll also host Ukraine President Zelensky. This is ABC News.
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Love Bites, Def Leppard, rocking you throughout the wee hours. 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

0: Double D, Duran Duran, Rio, Bob Worthington here. One of their fabulous number two songs. They never had a number one song, but on six occasions had the runner-up number two song in America. Talking about Creedence Clearwater Revival. Also have a Depeche Mode and much more on the way.
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5: Lows dip down to about 72 overnight under mainly cloudy skies with a chance for storms, winds out of the west around 5 miles an hour. Sunshine mixed with clouds at times Monday. Slight chance of rain showers, high temperatures reach up to 90. Partly cloudy skies Monday night. Slight chance of thunderstorms. Lows dip down to about 76. From the Wayne Weather Center, I'm meteorologist Derek Height. Currently, it's 72 degrees.
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0: You don't know how it feels until you walk in another person's shoes and experience what they're going through. Tom Petty, Bob Worthington here. More great music near our weird and wacky overnight fact. Here's a couple of them for you, a couple of quickies. The first advertisement to discuss body odor, wow, was a 1919 ad for the deodorant Odorono. Odorono, huh? Wow, incredible. In 1985, Procter & Gamble, in a Procter & Gamble poll, said that 93% of the people questioned recognized the product Mr. Clean. But only 55% of the same group could identify Vice President George Bush.
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1: 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Winners must appear in person with proper positive legal identification to claim any prize Monday through Friday, excluding holidays within 30 days, so the prize will be forfeited. Prizes will not be mailed or delivered. Any winner under the age of 18 must be accompanied by a parent or legal guardian. No trade or cash equivalent will be awarded for any contest prize. Any person or persons found to be in violation of these contest rules before, during, or after the respective contest or giveaway will be disqualified and will not be eligible for future contests and giveaways.
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0: Billy Squire, Lonely is the Night. I'm Bob Worthington here. 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
9: Lows dip down to about 72 overnight under mainly cloudy skies with a chance for storms, winds out of the west around 5 miles an hour. Sunshine mixed with clouds at times Monday, slight chance of rain showers, high temperatures reach up to 90. Partly cloudy skies Monday night, slight chance of thunderstorms, lows dip down to about 76. From the Wayne Weather Center, I'm meteorologist Eric Height. Currently, it's 72 degrees.
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1: ABC News, I'm Wayne Cabot. Shooting in Seattle on one of the busiest weekends of the year. The Bite of Seattle drawing thousands. Unclear how many were hit by gunfire. This witness telling ABC affiliate KOMO.
2: A lot of people running. As soon as we evacuated, we saw a lot of cops come by, and the cops did great in coming as fast as possible. But yeah, I think we just need maybe some better security, metal detectors even here.
1: It's not peace, but a pause. ABC's Matt Rivers on why the war weapons are silent for now.
3: U.S. Ambassador to the UN Mike Waltz saying the lull in fighting is designed to give peace talks some space. But a New York Times report says Trump is also pulling back from escalations with Iran for fear it could dangerously drain the Pentagon's already diminished stockpile of Patriot anti-missile interceptors.
1: Trump will meet Tuesday with Israel's prime minister for the first face-to-face since they started the war. He'll also host Ukraine President Zelensky. This is ABC News.
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14: Lows dip down to about 72 overnight under mainly cloudy skies with a chance for storms, winds out of the west around 5 miles an hour. Sunshine mixed with clouds at times Monday. Slight chance of rain showers. High temperatures reach up to 90. Partly cloudy skies Monday night. Slight chance of thunderstorms. Lows dip down to about 76. From the Wayne Weather Center, I'm meteorologist Eric Height. Right now, it's 71 degrees.
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0: The song that propelled them into superstardom this day, the very beginning of the Eagles, Take It Easy. Stick around, we'll turn to stone. How are we going to do that? We'll find out. Also, Night Ranger and much more.
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1: 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Winners must appear in person with proper positive legal identification. 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Prizes will not be mailed or delivered. Any winner under the age of 18 must be accompanied by a parent or legal guardian. No trade or cash equivalent will be awarded for any contest prize. Any person or persons found to be in violation of these contest rules before, during, or after the respective contest or giveaway will be disqualified and will not be eligible for future contests and giveaways. Classic Hits, Wayne, W-A-I-N, a Fork Broadcasting station.

0: Turn to stone when you are gone. It's ELO, Electric Light Orchestra. Bob Worthington, we go to our late movie. Grab yourself some popcorn, maybe some Junior Mints, some Skittles. And to the movies, a Molly Ringwald movie, which she starred in. It was called Pretty in Pink for the class of 1986. We'll hear orchestral maneuvers in the dark.
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5: Mainly cloudy skies expected overnight with a chance for storms. Lows level off around 71. Westerly winds around 5 miles an hour. Sunshine mixed with clouds at times Monday. Slight chance of rain showers. Highs level off around 90. Slight chance of thunderstorms Monday night. Lows dip down to about 76. Partly cloudy skies. From the Wayne Weather Center, I'm meteorologist Derek Height. Right now, it's 71 degrees.
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1: ABC News, I'm Wayne Cabot. Shooting in Seattle on one of the busiest weekends of the year. The Bite of Seattle drawing thousands. Unclear how many were hit by gunfire. This witness telling ABC affiliate KOMO.
2: A lot of people running. As soon as we evacuated, we saw a lot of cops come by, and the cops did great in coming as fast as possible. But yeah, I think we just need maybe some better security, metal detectors even here.
1: It's not peace, but a pause. ABC's Matt Rivers on why the war weapons are silent for now.
3: U.S. Ambassador to the UN Mike Waltz saying the lull in fighting is designed to give peace talks some space. But a New York Times report says Trump is also pulling back from escalations with Iran for fear it could dangerously drain the Pentagon's already diminished stockpile of Patriot anti-missile interceptors.
1: Trump will meet Tuesday with Israel's prime minister for the first face-to-face since they started the war. He'll also host Ukraine President Zelensky. This is ABC News.
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Bob Worthington, our late, late, late movie. Here's one from Dirty Dancing, the movie. Former lead singer of the Raspberries, as a solo performer, it's Eric Carmage.

0: Rocking the cradle of L-O-Z-E love, Billy Idol. Bob Worthington here. Please be careful if you're out and about driving. 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
6: Mainly cloudy skies expected overnight with a chance for storms. Lows level off around 71. Westerly winds around 5 miles an hour. Sunshine mixed with clouds at times. Monday, slight chance of rain showers. Highs level off around 90. Slight chance of thunderstorms. Monday night, lows dip down to about 76. Partly cloudy skies. From the Wayne Weather Center, I'm meteorologist Derek Height. Right now, it's 71 degrees.
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1: 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Winners must appear in person with proper positive legal identification. Claim any prize Monday through Friday, excluding holidays, within 30 days, so the prize will be forfeited. Prizes will not be mailed or delivered. Any winner under the age of 18 must be accompanied by a parent or legal guardian. No trade or cash equivalent will be awarded for any contest prize. Any person or persons found to be in violation of these contest rules before, during, or after the respective contest or giveaway will be disqualified and will not be eligible for future contests and giveaways.
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0: 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Stick around. More great music, including a group once known as TW4 on the south side of Chicago.
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6: Mainly cloudy skies expected overnight with a chance for storms. Lows level off around 71. Westerly winds around 5 miles an hour. Sunshine mixed with clouds at times. Monday, slight chance of rain showers. Highs level off around 90. Slight chance of thunderstorms. Monday night, lows dip down to about 76. Partly cloudy skies. From the WAIN Weather Center, I'm meteorologist Derek Height. Right now, 70.
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1: ABC News, I'm Wayne Cabot. A late-night shooting at the Seattle Center, site of a weekend festival. ABC affiliate KOMO spoke with a witness who thought he heard firecrackers.
2: But then there was a second volley, and that's when we saw people storming through the area across the Fisher Pavilion.
1: And we know people have been hit, but no details yet. A pause in U.S. attacks on Iran. Democrat Senator Chris Van Hollen on ABC's This Week said,
3: "We have depleted our interceptors, which are the weapons we use to intercept incoming Iranian attacks, which are obviously necessary to protect American troops."
1: A court ruling this weekend means some states don't have to follow a Trump executive order that makes the Postal Service create a list of approved voters for the midterms. This affects 23 Democratic-led states that sued, not the other 27 red states that did not. This is ABC News.
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0: On their summer tour as we speak, they were in the Chicago area over the weekend. Black Crowes and Hard to Handle. Stick around for Depeche Mode. Also, those sunglasses at night can be kind of a hazard, all right? 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No sunglasses at night or while you're driving. 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
8: Mainly cloudy overnight with a chance for showers. Lows around 70, winds out of the west around 5 miles per hour. A blend of clouds and sun. Monday, slight chance for showers. Highs around 90. Lows dip down to about 76. Monday night, slight chance of thunderstorms. Slight chance for storms. Tuesday, high of 91. 86, mainly clear Wednesday. From the Wayne Weather Center, I'm meteorologist Paul Trombley. Currently 70.
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0: band from Boston, Aerosmith, I Don't Want to Miss a Thing. If you blink twice, you might do that. Hey, stick around, Huey Lewis and the News, and really one of the first songs he ever recorded and became a huge hit for Jackson Browne.
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1: 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Prizes will not be mailed or delivered. Any winner under the age of 18 must be accompanied by a parent or legal guardian. No trade or cash equivalent will be awarded for any contest prize. Any person or persons found to be in violation of these contest rules before, during, or after the respective contest or giveaway will be disqualified and will not be eligible for future contests and giveaways. Classic Hits, Wayne, W-A-I-N. 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

0: Huey Lewis, an Ivy Leaguer. He went to Cornell University, majored in engineering. Smart lad. Huey Lewis and the news and heart and soul. Stick around the Eagles and much, much more.
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9: Mainly cloudy overnight with a chance for showers. Lows around 70, winds out of the west around 5 miles per hour. A blend of clouds and sun. Monday, slight chance for showers. Highs around 90. Lows dip down to about 76. Monday night, slight chance of thunderstorms. Slight chance for storms. Tuesday, high of 91. 86, mainly clear Wednesday. From the WAIN Weather Center, I'm meteorologist Paul Trombley. Currently 70.
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1: ABC News, I'm Wayne Cabot. Shooting in Seattle on one of the busiest weekends of the year. The Bite of Seattle drawing thousands. Unclear how many were hit by gunfire. This witness telling ABC affiliate KOMO.
2: A lot of people running. As soon as we evacuated, we saw a lot of cops come by, and the cops did great in coming as fast as possible. But yeah, I think we just need maybe some better security, metal detectors even here.
1: It's not peace, but a pause. ABC's Matt Rivers on why the war weapons are silent for now.
3: U.S. Ambassador to the UN Mike Waltz saying the lull in fighting is designed to give peace talks some space. But a New York Times report says Trump is also pulling back from escalations with Iran for fear it could dangerously drain the Pentagon's already diminished stockpile of Patriot anti-missile interceptors.
1: Trump will meet Tuesday with Israel's prime minister for the first face-to-face since they started the war. He'll also host Ukraine President Zelensky. This is ABC News.
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1: 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We're just off the square in downtown Columbia. 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
5: Slight chance of rain showers today. Otherwise, sunshine mixed with clouds at times. Daytime highs approaching 90. Winds out of the west around 5 miles per hour. Partly cloudy skies again tonight. Slight chance of thunderstorms. Lows level off around 76. Sunshine mixed with clouds at times tomorrow. Slight chance of thunderstorms. High temperatures reach up to 91. Mid-80s Wednesday and Thursday. From the Wayne Weather Center, I'm meteorologist Paul Trombley. Currently, it's 69 degrees.
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6: 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Winners must appear in person with proper positive legal identification to claim any prize Monday through Friday, excluding holidays, within 30 days, so the prize will be forfeited. Prizes will not be mailed or delivered. Any winner under the age of 18 must be accompanied by a parent or legal guardian. No trade or cash equivalent will be awarded for any contest prize. Any person or persons found to be in violation of these contest rules before, during, or after the respective contest or giveaway will be disqualified and will not be eligible for future contests and giveaways.
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6: Slight chance of rain showers today. Otherwise, sunshine mixed with clouds at times. Daytime highs approaching 90. Winds out of the west around 5 miles per hour. Partly cloudy skies again tonight. Slight chance of thunderstorms. Lows level off around 76. Sunshine mixed with clouds at times tomorrow. Slight chance of thunderstorms. High temperatures reach up to 91. Mid-80s Wednesday and Thursday. From the Wayne Weather Center, I'm meteorologist Paul Trombley. Currently, it's 69 degrees.
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2: It was the most violent weekend of the year in Lexington as police continue to investigate five different shootings. The first one took place Friday night after 8:30 at Winter Garden. Jerry Tubbs eventually turned himself in. The second one took place along Pimlico Parkway Saturday afternoon. Designe Jackson was arrested. The third shooting happened Saturday night along Hollow Creek Road. No suspect has been identified yet. Just after 2 o'clock Sunday morning, a shooting happened on Oxford Circle. Tamara Ortiz was arrested, and the victim suffered life-threatening injuries. The latest one was also Sunday morning around 4:30 on South Limestone. Two victims arrived at the hospital. The other victim suffered non-life-threatening injuries. A University of Kentucky employee and Bourbon County Middle School wrestling coach is facing rape, sodomy, and sex abuse charges. A teenage victim told detectives about a late June trip to Berea with Megan Foley, the victim's brother, also witnessing the abuse. Foley was arrested in Madison County but has since bonded out at $50,000. She's now on administrative leave at UK. There's no word on her status at Bourbon County Schools. And a dozen students from Western Kentucky University are biking 3,600 miles across the United States this season to raise funds for Alzheimer's research. They're riding for Bike for Alls, a group traveling coast to coast in 76 days. Senior financial planning major Alex Mooney telling WKYT they raised $93,000 with another $10,000 pending at this time. He also said Kentucky offers some of the most varied terrain across the route, where he's responsible for securing 55 rest stops around the path from San Francisco to Virginia Beach. Those interested in donating can do so at bikeforalz.org. I'm Lee Mowen.
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8: Slight chance of rain showers today. Otherwise, sunshine mixed with clouds at times. Daytime highs approaching 90. Winds out of the west around 5 miles per hour. Partly cloudy skies again tonight. Slight chance of thunderstorms. Lows level off around 76. Sunshine mixed with clouds at times tomorrow. Slight chance of thunderstorms. High temperatures reach up to 91. Mid-80s Wednesday and Thursday. From the Wayne Weather Center, I'm meteorologist Paul Trombley. Currently, it's 69 degrees.
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0: Toto out on the road. The Summers did a show last night in Philly and got tonight off. I think where they play in Charlotte, North Carolina tomorrow. Christopher Cross, the Romantics, supporting them on that tour. Toto Official is the website. You want to find out some concert details. All right, time for today's crazy studies. You know I like the weird stuff. Well, somewhat weird, not super weird. Hit me up with crazy stories you find online at Radio Guy Jim on Facebook. If you follow the page, you can send me an instant message with what you find online. Got a couple here for you today. Let's see. We've got the folks at Orkin. You know, the bug killing people. Now, they say that Chicago has the nation's worst bed bug problem. Interesting. New study has found that eight out of 10 adults are so addicted to their phones, they cannot even turn them off during whoopee time. What? Are we turning it off? I mean, if it's on the nightstand, is that okay? I hope you don't have it in your hand, you know, watching something on, you know, Instagram or whatever it is. Another study has found that Mondays bring the big stink. Yeah, we already knew this. Mondays are bad. But here's what they found. They say that most people don't smile until lunchtime on Mondays. Also, about half of us don't show up to work on time on Mondays. And they found that we get about 3.5 hours of actual work done on Mondays.
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1: 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Winners must appear in person with proper positive legal identification to claim any prize Monday through Friday, excluding holidays, within 30 days, so the prize will be forfeited. Prizes will not be mailed or delivered. Any winner under the age of 18 must be accompanied by a parent or legal guardian. No trade or cash equivalent will be awarded for any contest prize. Any person or persons found to be in violation of these contest rules before, during, or after the respective contest or giveaway will be disqualified and will not be eligible for future contests and giveaways. Classic Hits, Wayne, W-A-I-N.

0: Stone Temple Pilots in the Interstate Love Song. Hope you had a great weekend. Hope you, your friends and family are safe. Lots of wildfires across the western half of the United States. Other parts, boy, I don't know what to say. It was sweaty hot. What did Wichita, Kansas have? Like a heat index of like 115 or something like that? This is the time of year, what, the dog days of summer? That summer's like, yeah, okay, we're done. Bring on fall. We'll take the leaves turning. You know, the weather getting cooler, and then we can get right onto those pumpkin spice lattes. Hey, tonight's Powerball jackpot up to $633 million. No one's won this thing for a while. You know, the odds are pretty darn crazy. Cash value, you choose to go that way. You think you can invest better than them, $277 million. Don't forget the tax man's going to take a cut of that, but still, nothing to whine about. $800 million is the estimated jackpot for tomorrow night's Mega Millions. Cash on that one's about $344. Buy yourself some fancy sheets and maybe a car wash or something to make a little extra side money.
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8: Partly cloudy skies with fog at times early today, with daytime highs approaching 90. Westerly winds around 5 miles per hour. Partly cloudy skies again tonight. Slight chance of thunderstorms. Lows level off around 76. Sunshine mixed with clouds at times tomorrow. Slight chance of thunderstorms. Highs around 91. Mid-80s Wednesday and Thursday. From the Wayne Weather Center, I'm meteorologist Paul Trombley. Right now, it's 70 degrees.
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2: Federal agents are keeping the public in the dark after a surprise probe at a southeastern Kentucky government building.
3: London City Hall was suddenly shut down on Friday as federal investigators executed a massive sweep. Mayor Tracy Handley claims the city is fully cooperating with a months-long investigation, but is refusing to explain exactly what authorities are searching for. The building will remain closed through the weekend before resuming normal operations on Monday. I'm Travis Laird.
2: The Marshall County Board of Education and four of their employees face a wrongful death lawsuit following Skylar Holzapfel's suicide last year. Jody and Kevin Holzapfel accused Brent Lovett, Shannon Solomon, Evan Merrick, and Tracy Watwood of knowing about bullying Skylar and other actions that led to an unsafe environment. The parents also say these four also enabled the bullying from 2022 until 2025, even going so far as to laughing it off. The Holzapfels are looking for compensatory damages and are due to speak to WPSD and Marshall County Tribune Courier reporters this Friday. The role of Boyd County and the Underground Railroad is preserved forever for future generations. Asbury Parker and the Piketon 59 were the latest to be enshrined by the Appalachian Freedom Initiative. Its markers 25 and 26 out of 27 recognized by the National Park Service. The last dedication is slated for October. And it's a no from Brown Foreman as the Louisville-based spirits company holds off a takeover attempt from Zazarek after the May try failed at $15 billion. Brown Foreman board members called the proposal not actionable and shared confidence in their future. The company, founded in 1870, is responsible for several major spirits like Jack Daniels and Old Forester. Zazarek owns brands like Buffalo Trace and Fireball. I'm Lee Mowen.
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0: 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Winners must appear in person with proper positive legal identification. Claim any prize Monday through Friday, excluding holidays, within 30 days, so the prize will be forfeited. Prizes will not be mailed or delivered. Any winner under the age of 18 must be accompanied by a parent or legal guardian. No trade or cash equivalent will be awarded for any contest prize. Any person or persons found to be in violation of these contest rules before, during, or after the respective contest or giveaway will be disqualified and will not be eligible for future contests and giveaways.
11: Partly cloudy skies with fog at times early today, with daytime highs approaching 90. Westerly winds around 5 miles per hour. Partly cloudy skies again tonight. Slight chance of thunderstorms. Lows level off around 76. Sunshine mixed with clouds at times tomorrow. Slight chance of thunderstorms. Highs around 91. Mid-80s Wednesday and Thursday. From the Wayne Weather Center, I'm meteorologist Paul Trombley. Right now, it's 70 degrees.

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1: Good day and welcome to another week of shows here on the Leach Report, presented by Bobcat Enterprises. Each week moving us 1 week closer to the start of the college football season. And coming up today, we will talk a bit about that with Chris Doering of the SEC Network, who was there obviously for Media Days last week in Tampa. And then we will chat in the first half of the show with Daryl Bird from the Cat's Paws and talk a little UK football and basketball with him. Wildcat news of the day, always a service of Giuseppe's of Lexington. And what a finish to the game at Memorial Coliseum yesterday in the basketball tournament. La Familia comes from behind in the Elam ending to beat Boeheim's Army, a.k.a. the Syracuse alums, 70-66. And with the Elam ending, the thing's designed to end in dramatic fashion. But this was especially fun for Wildcat fans there at historic Memorial Coliseum and watching on Fox Sports. Kentucky rallied behind Archie Goodwin's 30 points after trailing by 9 in the fourth quarter. I think they had a 12-point lead early when they were making threes. Didn't have Andrew Harrison in the second half. Not sure what happened. Appeared to be a back issue for Andrew, so hopefully he'll be back by Wednesday. But Archie took over late. And then Kentucky's rallied to take the lead in the Elam ending. And Willie Cauley-Stein comes up with a loose ball, throws it ahead to Goodwin, who drives and misses the layup, but Khalil Whitney is chasing the play and gets a tip dunk to win it and set off the celebration. And it was just a lot of fun on a Sunday afternoon to have that to watch if you were a Kentucky fan. So now Kentucky is 2 wins away from the $2 million. La Familia will play again on Wednesday night at historic Memorial Coliseum. And they'll play either the alums from Wichita State, great name, the Aftershocks. Wichita State is the Shockers. These are some alums. So the Aftershocks play JHX Hoops, and that's Kansas alums. And that matchup will be on Wednesday night. So get your tickets and be there. If you can, it'll be televised, obviously. But it seemed to be a great, fun environment to be a part of yesterday. So if you haven't been yet, good time to jump on the bandwagon for La Familia and their pursuit of a title. I don't know if they win for the overall championship. I don't know what the location is. I don't know how they're handling that for where it would be played. Maybe there's a chance they could even host that. But they're going to host this one for the finals of the alumni bracket on Wednesday night. And I don't think I've seen a time that's been set yet. If there is, I'll try to find it here. Anyway, fun day yesterday watching La Familia, but especially those Kentucky guys. And just a cool moment for Archie Goodwin to have and for Khalil Whitney to have, guys whose UK experience didn't go as well as it did for a lot of others. And they have come back and gotten to had a chance to feel the love of the BBN more so than they did when they were here. And of course, Whitney made a premature exit about a third of the way through his only season at Kentucky. But he seems to have enjoyed this as much as anybody, getting reconnected with this fan base. And he made two of the greatest hustle plays yesterday. The one to end the game obviously stands out, but there was another one. I think he had either a turnover or a missed shot. Syracuse, the Boeheim's Army team, gets a run out. It looks like it's going to be an easy layup, I think, for one of the Boeheim boys. And Whitney comes flying in from behind to block it and get a possession back for Kentucky, for La Familia. So fun day at the Coliseum yesterday, and should be more fun on Wednesday night. talking season is nearing an end for college football. Will Stein will speak today at the Kentucky football kickoff luncheon here in Lexington. A week from today will be Media Day over at UK. And I think the only other big thing he'll have is the talk later in August to the UK Alumni Association group in Louisville. But practice, they'll be out on the practice field by the end of next week. Over the weekend, they had the annual coaches for the kids' dinner, and it benefits Golisano Children's Hospital at UK. And they had a tremendous night of raising funds for the hospital. And Coach Rich Brooks came back. This thing started in his time at Kentucky as a very small event that gradually grew. And now it's grown to where they had, I don't know, 500 or 600 people there Saturday night and raised a bunch of money for a wonderful cause. And it was just great to see Coach Brooks. And when we singled him out in the lead up to the evening, he got a huge standing ovation. And it was just a real fun night for him and he and Coach Stein. There were some pictures out on social media. They got to connect a little bit. So that was great to see. And this is, as I've said before, a couple of key anniversaries this year. Coach Brooks' bowl team, the first bowl team that won the Music City Bowl in 06, their 20th anniversary, and the 50th anniversary of the Peach Bowl team from 76. All right, going to get to a break. We'll come back. Daryl Byrd will join us from the Cat's Paws, opening segment of Wildcat News presented by Giuseppe's of Lexington. Valet parking at the door now. You can still use the parking lot or park out on the street, do it yourself if you want, but it is easy just to drive up to the door, hand them your keys, walk in, settle into your seat, listen to a little live jazz music from Dave Hall while you enjoy a fantastic meal at Giuseppe's. So get to Open Table and get your reservations on the books now. It's the Leach Report, presented by Bobcat Enterprises. We'll be right back.
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1: 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Return, refresh, refuel at Clark's. We welcome in Daryl Byrd from the Cat's Paws. The new Kentucky football yearbook with Will Stein on the cover is out on newsstands. So if you haven't found it yet, get that or get your order in. Daryl, it is a time when there's a lot of excitement that is building toward the start of the new season that is kind of natural when there's a new coach involved. But I think Kentucky fans are really liking everything they're hearing right now.
8: Yeah, you would expect a little bump because of the new coach, but his personality has driven that far beyond what you might even expect, just his confidence. And this is like the third. It happened at SEC Media Days when he said, you know, why do you think you'll win? Because of me. It wasn't arrogant. It may, if you read it, you're like, oh, really? Who are you? But it's just his confidence level. And I remember the Q&A for the yearbook. I asked Will about, you know, there's that fine line between cocky and confident. And he said, I'm just confident in what I do and how we do it. And it's proven to be successful at extremely high level. So, and it is. It's just, he's just a confident dude.
1: Yeah, he is. And they always say teams kind of take on the personality of their coach. And sure. If so, that could be fun to see.
8: It's going to be a blast. I can't wait to see the change, because the players even have talked about that, because

0: exciting from the terms of everything. It's just popping one, two, three, you're going. And that Will Stein was running around the field like one of the players, going from, you know, unit to unit to see what was going on. So it's going to be, I understand the fan enthusiasm that's building. It's starting to build really quickly here the closer we get to August.
1: How many years for the football yearbook?
0: This is the 30th.
1: Wow, okay.
0: Big anniversary. I was like, 30 years, wow. And the first one we did when I got there was, first year had Tim Couch, Heisman candidate. Next year was Hal Mumme, more of Hal Mumme and Air Raid. Yeah, those were the first two way back when.
1: So the yearbook was the first year of Coach Mumme's tenure?
0: Yes.
1: The launch of the Air Raid.
0: Yeah. You're right.
1: The this year's yearbook, is there anything that jumps to mind when I ask you if there's something that a quote, a story, anything that made you, whether it was, you know, you did the Q&A with Coach Stein, but maybe something else could be in this too that made you think, oh, wow, didn't know that, or wow, that's really interesting.
0: The whole lot of the thing I talked about earlier about the whole how confident he is, that one jumped out. Just jumped all over me as far as, wow, you know, this guy is very calm, and he's not just blowing smoke. He's, cause I did ask him, this one comes to mind. I said, dude, you're the youngest coach in the SEC now. UK went from the most tenured in Mark Stoops to the youngest in the league. And I said, what do you think about that? And he didn't get mad. He just kind of like, well, whatever. He said, I have seen young guys thrust into this position and it's way too big for them, and they can't, and it doesn't work. I've seen young guys take this job and just blow up, as paraphrasing. And he finds himself in that latter category. He pointed, he worked for Dan Lanning for 3 years at Oregon. He said, Dan Lanning was my age when he took the Oregon job. And he popped off some other ones who were very young when they took the job, and did a little research, and he's actually 3 years older than Bear Bryant when Bear Bryant took the UK job. He's even older than Fran Kersey. Fran was 35 when he took the job, so maybe it's us getting older, but, you know, shut up. It doesn't matter that he's the youngest if he can do the job.
1: Well, you mentioned those names. I certainly remember just being a young fan following Kentucky football, and I know Coach Kersey didn't lack for confidence. And
0: no, he did not.
1: That he could get
0: there's
1: it done.
0: Maybe some similarity there. Yeah, exactly.
1: I don't think Coach Bryant probably did either.
0: Yeah, maybe we found the common denominator for successful young coaches. You're just so confident, you're too dumb to realize you're the youngest guy out there, and you're not supposed to know what you're doing. So you
1: I mentioned what you think works. I mentioned Coach Brooks was at this event on Saturday night. Mm-hmm. So it was great to see him come in for. Yeah. For that, and just everybody loved. I mean, everybody was trying to get their picture with him, and as I mentioned, he got the huge ovation when we recognized him. He was on the other end of the spectrum in terms of doubts because of his age on the too old side, and how could he connect with players? And two things come to mind that are, you know, valuable learning experiences from that is, number one, you can't change narratives or opinions except with results. And so he just put his head down and went to work. And if you treat your players right, whatever age you are, that will resonate with them. And those guys, we said, would walk through fire for him, and they still would, I think.
0: They still would. That's the big one. They still would all these years later. And you're right. He did have to fight that. There was not a lot of enthusiasm around that hire. And I mean, he was catching so much heat early on because things were not going well. And I remember right before football media days that year, I wrote a column for the magazine that said, basically, let's hang on a bit. Let's give the old buzzard a chance. And like the next week, I'm at media days. I'm just standing in the hallway waiting for UK to get there. And I get wrapped in a massive bear hug, I mean, tight bear hug from behind. All I hear in my ear is, "Old buzzard, huh?"
1: he
0: went on to have really great years.
1: And he was great.
0: The love for him has grown and grown and grown, which I'm so happy to see.
1: Absolutely. Amen to that. All right, quick break. We'll come back, shift gears, talk a little basketball with Daryl Bird from the Cat's Paws at Daryl Bird on X.

0: We'll be right back. 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
7: Partly cloudy skies with fog at times early today, with daytime highs approaching 90. Westerly winds around 5 miles per hour. Partly cloudy skies again tonight. Slight chance of thunderstorms. Lows level off around 76. Sunshine mixed with clouds at times tomorrow. Slight chance of thunderstorms. Highs around 91. Mid-80s Wednesday and Thursday. From the Wayne Weather Center, I'm meteorologist Paul Trombley. Right now, it's 70 degrees.
0: It's going by past the top of the hour. We're chatting with Daryl Bird from the Cat's Paws. And you got a chance to hear from Mark Pope in an extended Q&A session on Friday. What were your takeaways from what the coach had to say?
8: Happy to see it, and I expected it, that he is very, very confident in the point guard situation and the depth of the point guard situation, because, I mean, let's be honest, the last 2 years have been derailed by injuries at that spot, and I will always wonder how far that first team might have gone if Lamont Butler hadn't gotten hurt and fought that forever, and then, of course, shooting guard Jackson Robinson breaks his wrist right before postseason. And but that team took out Duke early, took out, what, eight top 15 teams. Mm-hmm. I will always wonder, and I think I asked Mark one spring down at the SEC spring meeting in Florida about, you know, we always wonder, he said, basically he admitted, yeah, I will. I always wonder how, what might have been with that one. And I did ask him again about, you know, you guys deserve a break after the last first 2 years. You're due a break. And he said, we're not due anything. We're due to go back to work, and we know if you think this is going to be all roses start to finish, you're crazy. There are going to be low spots, and that was last year, and to see how they fight through it this year is going to be interesting.
0: In the session Friday, he was asked about this team and that first team, and mm-hmm. he said he sees some of the similarities, other than this team's a little younger, but he talked about some of the mm-hmm. length that team had, and also how well that team was able to shoot the ball, and he thinks this team can be like that. And I heard Andrew Harrison on KSR last week talking about that was one of the things that he noticed in their scrimmage for La Familia, was that they have a lot of guys that can shoot it.
8: Yeah, I think, and I'll be maybe proven wrong before it's over, but he agreed with me, so we'll both be wrong, that this team is the closest by far to what one of his BYU teams should look like offensively. One that's up in the 85, 90 points per game, really flying up and down the floor, forcing the tempo. That's the reason so many people were so excited when he got the job, was that offense is 30, you know, how many times have we heard the question, are you going to shoot 33s a game? And they haven't been close the first 2 years. And whether that happens this year is going to be interesting to see. And but he did admit, yeah, this is close. This team more than, I forget the exact quote, basically this team more than any other has the ability to force the tempo we want to force on people, which is what people have been waiting for.
0: And I would think that's part of the way how they can be good enough defensively. You don't look at this roster and see, you know, guys that are just lockdown defenders on their resumes anyway. But if collectively their length and the way they play offensively can get into people's legs, those kinds of things, then that's how they can become good enough defensively to match up with what could be an outstanding offensive group.
8: Yeah, his first team got better defensively, much better as the season went on. I've written about it, said it many times. I don't know if anybody agrees with me. I think he made a calculated mistake last year when he built the roster. He never came out and said, this is purely 100% my assumption. He looked at that first team, made the Sweet 16, and decided we have to be better defensively to take the next step. And he tried to fix it and thought he had shooters that weren't there. And the season went a little sideways on him. And this team is back to what he was hired to do, to bring in that type of a unit. And I talked a lot about, you know, the pace of the game. He did admit that it's going to take some improvement from Alex Wilkins, Zoom, DL. Those guys have got to come along. He thinks they will, but he said the wings are part of it. And I said, what's the big deal? He said he ticked them off just like 1, 2, 3, 4. If you're running a fast break.
0: Daryl, got to run, unfortunately. We're out of time. Let me cut this off. Thank you for the time, as always, and we'll catch up again.
8: All right. Take care.
0: That's Daryl Bird. We'll be right back.
4: It's Monday, Kentucky, New Week, New Sports. Hey, I'm Scott Fitzgerald. Let's jump into it with some round ball, right? Big Blue Nation still live in the basketball tournament as La Familia is headed to the TBT Final Four.
5: Good one. Yes!
9: Delivering.
4: Yeah, the Kentucky alumni squad rallied from a late deficit to stun Boeheim's Army 70-66 at Memorial Coliseum. Archie Goodwin, the star, pouring in 30 points, but he chalks that up, of course, to his teammates.
10: It's an amazing feeling. I think that my teammates and the coaching staff, they do a really good job of giving me confidence and putting me in a position to be there to make those shots. It's just about makes and misses at that point, which that falls on me. And I've always been that way. If you give me the opportunity, then I'll live with the results because I work hard at my craft.
4: Yeah, and La Familia advanced to Wednesday night's Alumni Bracket Championship matchup. That'll be in Lexington against the winner of tonight's Wichita State Aftershocks in the JAX Hooks. That is the Kansas alum team. We'll recap it all for you right here on the Kentucky News Network. How about we turn to baseball in a steamy St. Louis afternoon yesterday? It was this guy.
11: Hey, pitch. Oh, in the right field, down for a hit. Stevenson comes home. Sal Stewart delivers.
12: Can he be any more automatic?
4: Right on, Cowboy. Rookie Sal Stewart delivered the go-ahead RBI single in the 10th. The Reds are coming home with momentum. They took 2 of 3 from the rivals, the Cardinals. They grind out a 5-3 10-inning win. Although the biggest concern is Spencer Steary left the game with right wrist pain. He is headed for imaging and a visit with a hand specialist. Next up, the Natty opens a home series that tonight against Cleveland. Chase Burns will get the nod. And Louisville basketball is adjusting its preseason trip to the Bahamas. They cut down their schedule from 2 exhibition games down to 1. That'll be tomorrow. Have a great day, Kentucky. I'm Scott Fitzgerald.
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21: You.
0: It is the Leach Report for this Monday. We come to you from the Clark's Pump and Shop Studio. Return, refresh, and refuel at Clark's. We welcome Chris Doering into the program from the SEC Network. I watched a lot of the coverage that he and Peter Burns had from SEC Media Days last week. So we started with Chris in this interview that I recorded over the weekend talking about his first impressions of the new Kentucky coach, Will Stein.
22: Well, I was fortunate enough to be in Lexington a couple of months ago as Peter Burns and I are doing a little bit of a project with the Regions Bank folks, trying to highlight who these new coaches are in the SEC. So I had the good fortune of being out and playing pickleball with Will and his wife, Darby. And, you know, just from being around him and talking to him and playing pickleball there, like, you can tell he's this ultimate competitor that has a ton of confidence in himself. You know, I think people may have taken some of what he said out of context. I didn't really find it as being something coming off as braggadocio or anything, but I think he's the guy that believes in himself. He's, you know, 36 years old. He's made some non-traditional moves in his career, but I think he has a great vision for who he is and what's gotten him here and what he thinks he can create. So I like Will Stein an awful lot. He's become a friend of mine, and I have no doubt that Kentucky's going to have some fun here over the next few years and get back to being more competitive.
0: Is Darby, Mrs. Stein, anywhere close to as competitive as her husband?
22: She is, yes. So the teams were Will and PB and me and Darby. And unfortunately, Darby and I melted down in a best of three series in the rubber match. Let a big lead get away. You never want to lose to PB in anything, but had a lot of fun with them, and that relationship has continued to grow with both he and I and Darby as well, who, I don't know if you know this or not, her uncle is Kirk Carruthers, who played linebacker, great linebacker at Florida State back in my era. So we got into talking about how much I disliked him and he disliked me back then, but we've subsequently texted about how much respect we have for each other too.
0: Cool story. Does a coach coming into a program that he's trying to elevate in a league like the SEC need to project some of that confidence for the sake of maybe his players as well as his fans?
22: Yeah, maybe. I mean, I think there's a lot of hope when you have a new coach and at the introductory press conference. But Will has been quick to say, hey, we haven't played a game yet. We're undefeated right now and we're not really sure who we are. But I think he feels confident about the plan that he has in place, the vision that he thinks he can create, the people that he's put together around him on his staff, and the way that the fan base is kind of united behind him. I mean, this is a Kentucky born and bred guy that, you know, loved the University of Kentucky as a kid growing up, has such great memories and stories that he shared with us about his time at Commonwealth Stadium in the stands, rushing the field when they beat LSU in that double overtime game. So I think he's a guy that can really relate to the fans and understands the dynamics of coaching football in the state of Kentucky.
0: What about his first team as you take a look at them on paper is all we can do at this point. What do you like? What are the ways they would have a chance to overachieve?
22: Yeah, I don't know that I know a lot about him other than, you know, it's funny, when we used to go to media days, we knew a lot more coming out of spring about different teams. We get a chance to go there on a spring tour. We get a chance to call a spring game or watch spring games on television. We don't really know a ton about it. I do know the trio of representatives that Kentucky brought was very impressive. I didn't know a ton about Kenny Minchie prior to getting a chance to talk to him, but you know, he's got a quiet confidence about him as well. And, you know, this is a very quarterback-friendly offense. So I think, you know, any quarterback would be attracted to having a chance to come play in this offense, and for Will Stein, given what he's done with his last three quarterbacks at Oregon. So, I don't know how competitive they're going to be in year one, but I know it'll be a lot of fun, particularly on the offensive side.
0: When friends of mine have asked, and I'm kind of in the same boat as you, you just, until you see them play against somebody, you've got all these new faces, especially on the offense, that have come into the mix that you don't know exactly what it's going to look like. So what I've told friends of mine is, I would say this, if you think about a spectrum of quarterbacks, and over here is Will Levis, who was, like Kenny Minchie, buried on the depth chart at Penn State, wasn't going to get to start, barring an injury, got his chance by transferring to Kentucky and blossomed. The closer Kenny Minchie can get to that part of that end of the spectrum where Will Levis was in his time at Kentucky, the better their chances to pull off a few surprises.
22: Yeah, I agree with you, and I want to go back. You used the word buried at Penn State for Will Levis. The competition between C.J. Carr and Kenny Minchie was very close, as you know, Will Stein tried to remind us of this week. He very easily could have been the starter there for a very good Notre Dame team. So, you know, in this day and age, we see a lot of teams have success with transfer portal quarterbacks. Look no further than Indiana and Mendoza last year. A couple of years ago when Diego Pavia came over to Vanderbilt, completely changed that entire program. So, you know, Kenny Minchie may not be a household name yet, but I think there's some precedent to believe that, one, Kentucky's had success with a transfer portal quarterback, as you talked about, but two, that's the way you recruit quarterbacks now. The idea of bringing a guy in and developing him, and he's going to wait his turn, I just think that's an old way of going about, you know, trying to build an offense around a guy.
0: You played with what I assume must have been a great leader in Danny Werfel. Saw your guys' interview with him last week. When a quarterback nowadays, with all the transferring that's going on, especially with quarterbacks, how does a quarterback take charge and show the leadership that naturally comes with the quarterback position when you walk into a new situation, new teammates, et cetera?
22: I think it's an interesting question. And even more interesting is the illustration of, you know, who's looked at like a leader in the locker room now. You know, nine teams brought quarterbacks, notably absent was Sam Leavitt at LSU. You wonder, you know, do these guys come? Sam Leavitt reportedly hadn't even practiced a down yet for LSU. So maybe that has something to do with it, maybe taking pressure off the quarterback. I think other coaches bring quarterbacks to SEC Media Days to try to elevate them and make them feel like they're leaders. But I think it comes from just how you get to know the rest of your teammates. I mean, you know, guys that have that it factor and guys that don't. In fact, you know, I was in Oxford a couple weeks ago talking to Trinidad Chambliss and talked to a number of his teammates who said, this guy, as soon as he walked in, nobody knew who he was, but he had this charisma about him. He had a smile about him. He had a confidence about him. And, you know, we asked, like, when he had the success he did, were you surprised? They said, no, we saw that on the practice field. So I think to your question, the answer is it's demeanor. It's how you get to know the rest of your teammates, how you acclimate to the locker. And then if you also, nowadays, it's much different. You know, not only do you have spring practice, you got the OTAs. You got time together with the players more. So when you get to training camp, it's not like it's brand new for a new guy. And Will Levis was kind of the opposite. I mean, he walked in, I think some of the first snaps he took was in fall camp. So even just in the last couple of years, dynamics have changed where guys can kind of assert themselves in the locker room and be looked at as leaders before you go to camp.
0: Yeah, that's a good point. They when Will came here, they didn't name him as the starter until they knew he was going to be the starter, but they didn't name him until he'd had time to go through some practices. Kenny has been here through a whole session of spring practices. So that has to be a big help, doesn't it?
22: Yeah, I mean, I think it's a huge help. It's a brand new offense. So, you know, from the standpoint of coming in to a new school, you know, sometimes you can feel like you're behind, but with everybody kind of learning this offense at the same time, everybody kind of learning the culture and everybody figuring how Coach Stein and his staff are, it's more of an even playing field, I think, than, again, Will Levis kind of came into when he joined Mark Stoops' team after a long tenure there in Lexington for Coach Stoops and his staff.
0: Chris Doering there from the SEC Network. We'll continue our interview here in just a moment. As we head to the break, we'll remind you that our show each day is presented by Bobcat Enterprises. They have 4 locations around Kentucky, so when you need to buy or rent a piece of heavy equipment for a job, that's who you need to call. Great service after the sale as well, and they have 0 turn mowers for your home lawn if you're looking to upgrade there. It's the Leach Report, and we'll be right back.
1: ABC News, I'm Sherry Preston. The hunt is on in Seattle for a second shooter after gunfire tore through a food festival. This woman was there and ran for her life.
2: We went inside the first building because we saw a few people going to a building. So we went in there and we went like down the stairs and we just hid in the garage.
1: Police now think 2 people started shooting at each other. 3 people are dead, another 4 hurt, including a 2-year-old. Relative quiet in the Middle East with a pause in the war. ABC's Matt Rivers is in Jordan.
5: We have paused military operations against Iran, and the Iranians have done the same. It's now been more than 2 days that we've seen without any strikes going back and forth between both countries after the better part of 2 weeks of both of those countries trading lethal strikes. So, you know, the question is, why is that happening? Well, what's clear is that there is some diplomacy going on.
1: The pause also allowing for oil prices to fall. Hundreds of thousands of people evacuated in France and Spain in the midst of wildfires. This is ABC News.
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0: It is the Leach Report for this Monday. We're talking Kentucky football and SEC football with Chris Doering of the SEC Network.
26: What do you like about Will Stein's offense that you saw at Oregon and now he will bring into the SEC?
22: Yeah, so I when I came there to do the thing on Coach Stein, Slacks took me in the day before, got a chance to meet him and some of the other folks in the office, and I told him I was fascinated with trying to learn more about his offense. He said, let's watch some tape. So he met me at his office the next morning, 7 in the morning. You know, we're sitting in there. He's taking me through Oregon cut-ups. We're talking about philosophies. This is a guy that talks about, you know, efficiency of offense. He talks about, you know, moving, taking what the defense gives you, moving the chains. This idea of, hey, it's second and 2. Let's take a shot. Now he goes, let's take a shot when people aren't expecting it to take a shot. They're going to go fast. They're going to use tempo. They got different packages that allow, you know, the quarterback to have his receivers in place so they can go even faster on the subsequent play. So it's again, very quarterback-friendly offense. He praises completion percentage. He praises efficiency. Points per possession is a big statistic that he talks about. So I think, again, you know, if I think back to my days as a receiver, I'd love to play in this offense just because of how offensively inclined it is and passing friendly that it is as well.
26: You played for a coach at Florida in Steve Spurrier that first, like Will, had played the quarterback position as a player in college. Secondly, that never lacked for confidence in himself and belief in himself. How does that kind of confidence that a coach projects, yeah, as we see with Will Stein, how does that help players?
22: Yeah, I honestly believe that coaches is confidence, some would say arrogance, but I think that permeated throughout the entire team. We felt more confident, one, because of his confidence, but two, I mean, he was one of the best play designers and play callers in game that I've ever been around. I think Will Stein has a lot of that as well. I know Will is talking about not calling the offense. I'm sure he'll have a big part of suggesting things in game, but I do think that the confidence that this guy has had success at multiple other places that he's been, that's one of the things when you come in, like you see what he did at Oregon, took him to the playoff, the numbers that Bo Nix had, Dylan Gabriel, those guys, like, I think you see that, and the previous success gives you a lot of confidence that he's going to be able to duplicate those things. If I'm a quarterback or a receiver, one, I know I'm going to have a lot of fun. I'm going to put up big numbers. And also, you know, with Coach Spurrier and Will Stein too, he's going to be in that offensive meeting room. You know, the chance to work as closely with somebody that's that ingenuitive on the offensive side is something that also gives you confidence too.
26: Will came into this situation, I think, maybe on the day that it was signing day for recruits. I mean, he was playing, you know, catch up in building his first team. Faces a daunting schedule. So with all of those things in mind, what are some of the things that they could get accomplished in year one that helps lay a foundation for greater days ahead?
22: Yeah, one, I go back to, he told the story about how challenging it was. You know, he's game planning for college football playoff games when he's still the offensive coordinator at Oregon. He's trying to get his staff in place so that they can host official visits while he's not even there. I mean, it really is a challenging dynamic. And don't get me started on the college football calendar being messed up, because that's another topic in and of itself. But I do think, you know, he's had a lot of success within the state of Kentucky and getting people excited. He has gotten a lot of people on the recruiting trail to buy into what he's talking about. So I think, you know, what you're talking about right now is just the tip of the spear. Go out there, have some fun this year. I don't think there's a number that you want to look at in terms of wins that's going to define success in the future. But I think there's a style of play. I think there's a style of competitiveness that'll give you that feeling that, you know, he's definitely has something special going on. But I think continuing to add some excitement and you know, momentum on the recruiting trail is one of the biggest things that'll help as we move forward beyond this year.
26: Last thing, after going through media days, which teams have the best chance to outperform expectations, whether it's one team or multiple teams?
22: Yeah, I for whatever reason, let's go back. I thought it was odd that there was very little buzz around Georgia and Alabama. And maybe it's just because there's Georgia and Alabama fatigue, but I still think both of those teams are going to be very good. I've got Georgia back in Atlanta again. That would be 9 of the last 10 years that they played in the SEC championship game if they're able to accomplish that. I for whatever reason, Tom, I don't know if you saw it, but like the odds to make it to the SEC championship, Oklahoma's at 5, Ole Miss is at 5%, Ole Miss is at 4%. I like both of those teams. I think this Oklahoma team's going to be better than last year's. I know you lose R. Mason Thomas defensively, but they've got a really experienced, talented defensive roster on that side. And you know, I think that Mateer has a much better season. I think they run the ball better. The offensive line's more experienced. So I think Oklahoma, even though they were in the playoff last year, is a team that can elevate. I think Ole Miss, despite, you know, doing what they did in the playoff and having a Heisman Trophy favorite and Trinidad Chambliss back, has a chance to overachieve what people think they can. I don't know that my alma mater can get to, you know, the playoff, but I think they make the biggest jump. They had 4 wins last year. Really believe in John Summerall. I know you do as well. I think they get to 8, maybe even 9 wins this season. That first SEC game between Auburn and Florida is going to be a huge one for both he and Alex Golish in their first year at their respective schools.
26: It's Chris Doering of the SEC Network. He has other duties this time of the day, so we taped that over the weekend. He always has some great insight. 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Final segment coming up. 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She did it playing with a heavy heart. 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If you're like most of the world, you start your day with a good cup of coffee. Well, let me suggest that you make it Shuffle Bean Coffee. 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On Friday, Mark Pope did a long Q&A session with the media. We were talking a little bit about that with Daryl Bird earlier in the show, and Daryl talked about the point guard position, and Mark Pope was asked about that and had an interesting story about Zoom Diallo.
3: Zoom Diallo is a special individual, so I'll be very specific on this one. So Zoom was really under the weather yesterday. It's kind of been going through the team. He did not feel good, wasn't sure if he was going to be able to practice, and he just went out. And not only did he practice yesterday, but like there was never, you know, you could tell he was feeling awful, but he would refuse to let that impact anything that happened. And it was a tough practice. It was a physical, full live play practice. And so he goes home, and I wake up early this morning, and I'm like, man, I wonder what am I going to get from Zoom today? You know, we don't practice, but we had a lift. The team had a lift and conditioning session this morning, and we had some film. And I'm like, what am I going to get? Is he going to be, is he going to be curled up in bed, just barely getting through? I walked to the office like 6:15 this morning, really wondering about who this kid is, and walked into my office, and the lights in the gym are on, and he's in a full sweat at 6:15 on his own, day after of being really, really under the weather, not asked by anybody to do it, but just because that's how dedicated is this deal. When you have a lead guard like that, that represents like that, you get pretty excited. And clearly we've talked a lot about Alex Wilkins. I think he has just his ceiling is really high. He's showing signs of actually being able to do some special things. And Mason Williams is way better than people give him credit for. He's got a chance to be special. So I think we got a good group.
26: Definitely a lot more depth, and that is welcome after the injury issues they've had to battle at that position in the first 2 years with Coach Pope. But hopefully all that bad luck is
0: behind them. 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No particular notes for today, but three Wildcat birthdays from yesterday. So belated happy birthday to Mo Williams, one of the all-time great running backs at UK, to Andrew Hopewell, a special teams star. His dad, Dave, played on the great Kentucky teams in the 70s, and Mike Archer, who did a couple of stints as Kentucky's defensive coordinator and just a really good dude. So happy birthday to all three of those gentlemen. UK baseball has added a signee from the junior college ranks. Dylan McIntyre played his high school ball at Ryle up in northern Kentucky. Right-handed pitcher that Coach Mangione adds to the mix. Meanwhile, another JUCO signee, Jimmy Anderson, signed with Baltimore, who took him, I think, in the fifth round of the Major League Baseball draft. So Kentucky needs to fill that hole in the middle of the infield. By the way, got a note from Corey Price, the tip-off for the La Familia game and the alumni bracket final on Wednesday night at the Coliseum, 7 p.m. That'll do it for us. Have a great day, everybody. We'll see you tomorrow on the Leach Report, presented by Bobcat Enterprises.
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10: It was the most violent weekend of the year in Lexington as police continue to investigate five different shootings. The first one took place Friday night after 8:30 at Winter Garden. Jerry Tubbs eventually turned himself in. The second one took place along Pimlico Parkway Saturday afternoon. Designe Jackson was arrested. The third shooting happened Saturday night along Hollow Creek Road. No suspect has been identified yet. Just after 2 o'clock Sunday morning, a shooting happened on Oxford Circle. Tamara Ortiz was arrested. And the victim suffered life-threatening injuries. The latest one was also Sunday morning around 4:30 on South Limestone. Two victims arrived at the hospital. The other victim suffered non-life-threatening injuries. A University of Kentucky employee and Bourbon County Middle School wrestling coach is facing rape, sodomy, and sex abuse charges. A teenage victim told detectives about a late June trip to Berea with Megan Foley, the victim's brother, also witnessing the abuse. Foley was arrested in Madison County, but has since bonded out at $50,000. She's now on administrative leave at UK. There's no word on her status at Bourbon County Schools. And a dozen students from Western Kentucky University are biking 3,600 miles across the United States this season to raise funds for Alzheimer's research. They're riding for Bike for Alls, a group traveling coast to coast in 76 days. Senior financial planning major Alex Mooney telling WKYT they raised $93,000 with another $10,000 pending at this time. He also said Kentucky offers some of the most varied terrain across the route, where he's responsible for securing 55 rest stops around the path from San Francisco to Virginia Beach. Those interested in donating can do so at bikeforalz.org. I'm Lee Mowen.
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13: Welcome, everyone, to another edition of the KSR Pre-Show. Today is Monday, July 27th. I am Billy Rutledge, and no Shannon the Dude this week. 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Lot to discuss over the weekend, but this week our goal is to get to know some, some figures in the UK sports media world. We're going to be having people come into the studios and speaking with them as we inch closer to football season. Still a lot going on, but we will have plenty to talk about with our guests. And our first guest today is no stranger to the KSR pre-show. He's been a co-host in the past, and every time we have a guest host, he usually submits an embarrassing photo of said guest. We get to flip the tables a little bit today and post an embarrassing photo of him. It is Corey Price of the UK Sports Network joining me in studio. Good morning, Corey. How are you?
14: Doing great, Billy. I think that picture of me looks pretty good. I think it's my first birthday, maybe second, but I don't think it's that embarrassing. But I will give a shout out to Shannon the Dude. I'm glad he's taking one of his 12 weeks of vacation so I can get a chance to be on the show. I appreciate it.
13: Well, I'm not an internet sleuth like you are, Corey. I had to ask for a little bit of help to get that photo. But we did post a photo of a young Corey Price back
14: very
13: in the day.
14: Young, yes.
13: A little cake on his face, but we can understand that as a 1 or a 2-year-old.
14: Oh, yeah.
13: Yeah, shout out to Shannon the Dude for one of his many vacation days. But you're doing the right thing as a guest host, coming in, bringing donuts for the office. That's a savvy veteran move there by you, Corey.
14: Done a couple of times, you know? Good segue to being a good guest. Bring some donuts. Hopefully you'll have 1 or 2 or 12.
13: Oh, I'll have one. It's North Lime Coffee and Donuts, who used to be the title sponsor of the pre-show.
14: Yes.
13: So even more historical knowledge there from you. Corey can be followed on X at CoreyP08. I'm guessing 08 is when you graduated college. Is that right, Corey?
14: That's right. From the greatest school ever, UK.
13: University of Kentucky grad, part of the UK Sports Network. He's the football statistician, and he is on the game day staff for UK Athletics. You have a really amazing story that we'll get into a little bit, Corey, but you're also my bowling buddy. Your bowling league just ended, I'm a little disappointed because we'd always text each other our score because I guess you are highly competitive when it comes to bowling.
14: I'm competitive with you. I don't know about in general, but the last couple of weeks, you got a game or two from me, which is fine. There's always next summer, so I'm not going to practice or anything, but I'll be ready to try and beat you again next
13: time. Well, Corey comes in with his own ball. He's got a U of K ball. I'm just using the house ball. And when we played each other, Corey, our teams went against each other. You were trying so hard, you ripped your shoes apart.
14: Yeah.
13: Destroyed your shoes in the midst of taking on Billy R. Sports.
14: I've had those shoes for quite a while, so it was only a matter of time. But, yeah, it just like Zion in that Duke game. It just kind of blew up out of nowhere. So, yeah, find me some new shoes before next league.
13: All the force you're putting into those shoes when you're bowling, and it just exploded.
14: Just to bowl my 150, you know, it takes a lot of effort.
13: You've got your own ball, but you also don't have a curve in your shot.
14: No.
13: You just go straight down the middle. That's how I do it, too. I'm going to evolve and try to learn how to spin the ball, Corey, but you're not going to. You're just going to keep it straight.
14: No, I don't want to put much time and effort into it. I just want to show up and just have fun doing the curve and stuff. I'm not really into that stuff.
13: You know, don't want to take it to the next level yet?
14: Nah.
13: Okay. Well, before we get into your story a little bit, Corey, and maybe some of the comments of Will Stein at Media Day. I'd love to hear your thoughts on that as you are a part of the football game day staff of the UK Sports Network. We've got an awesome game to recap in the basketball tournament. La Familia beating Boeheim's Army 70-66 at historic Memorial Coliseum over the weekend. La Familia led at halftime, but then at one point trailed by as many as nine, I believe it was. After a cold third quarter shooting-wise. It ends in the Elam ending as a Khalil Whitney put-back dunk after Archie Goodwin misses the layup. Corey, you were at historic Memorial Coliseum. This run has been a lot of fun, not only beating the Ville in two of the three games, but now they will advance to the Final Four of the TBT.
14: Yeah. The crowd, just the size wise, probably could have been a little better. There's almost no one in the top half. The lower bowl wide, probably 95% full. But the ones that were there were loud when it mattered most. The last part, UK was down three going into the ending, and they outscored them 12-5. Of course, not much of a better way to end it. Willie Cauley-Stein gets a steal. He throws it up to Archie for a fast break. I thought Archie might win it on his layup. He missed it, but Whitney was right there for the putback. And that dunk, the crowd just went berserk. It was an awesome ending. And we get to play again on Wednesday.
13: A dramatic ending. Corey, I'm standing up yelling at referees at my TV screen. I mean, it is summer basketball, and I'm screaming at the referees. There were some questionable calls there late. But how about Willie Cauley-Stein coming up with that steal? Yeah. Because Boeheim's Army had a chance to hit a three to win the game, right? I mean, the Elam ending set at 69. They could hit a three after a made free throw, I believe, by Archie Goodwin. Or no, maybe it was Willie Cauley-Stein late in that game. But Willie gets the steal, passes it up, missed layup by Archie Goodwin, and then a slam by Khalil Whitney. A guy who left the Kentucky roster only of like a third of the way through that season, if you remember the drag in his short time with Kentucky. And that's kind of what it's all about, isn't it? These guys getting the love from the fan base. Khalil Whitney, Archie Goodwin maybe didn't have the most positive UK experiences. Being able to have a little success in this tournament and being able to feel the love from the fan base. I'm sure you felt that at Memorial yesterday, right?
14: I did. And in the post game, they were asked, I think, two or three times about just how they feel about the fans and coming back. And Khalil said he'll play for this team as long as he can. So, but I mean, also with the dunk, Khalil had an awesome block that was key too. That kind of sparked a run for our team. So he had maybe the two most important plays of the game.
13: Well, he also missed a three. Like he had a chance to win the game, missed it, was able to redeem himself, and then roar like a dragon he did. But Archie Goodwin had 30 points. Man, he has been incredible. He had that step back mid-range jumper late in the game that was money. They really had to rely on him late in the second half. And Corey, after all the drama that was with Archie Goodwin, people calling him out online.
14: Yeah,
13: he's proved a lot of people wrong since coming back, hasn't he?
14: Since he mentioned the reason why he missed the first two games, I hope people kind of calm down on the being so negative. But I mean, he's scoring 26 a game the last two games, and he's been our best option on offense. Scoring 30. We need it all 30, obviously.
13: Dude's a bucket, man. He can score.
14: And then the weight of the offense was on his shoulders in the second half because Andrew Harrison didn't play. Was an ankle maybe. I'm not really sure what happened there, but he didn't play at all second half. I'm hoping he'll be healthy enough to play on Wednesday.
13: Well, remember, I think he scored the first 7 points of the game. He was hot, and you're right. Due to an injury, did not play in the second half, but you had guys like James Maynard Bell hit a big three late in that game when Kentucky was trying to come back. They trailed when they started the Elam ending. Yep. And then like Daryl Morsell, that defense he played, got the ball loose. Willie was able to get the steal, and then he was able to pass it up. He's been incredible. I mean, the guys that aren't Kentucky alumni, you kind of go, you're just trying to fill out the roster at this point, but they've been pivotal in these last few games, dude.
14: I would say Archie has been the most outstanding player, but I think the MVP has been Daryl Morsell. He had a double-double last night, 11 points, 12 rebounds, and he locked down Nichols. First half, I thought Nichols might pull a Harrell and score like 40 on us.
13: Oh, yeah.
14: Yeah, I think 18 in the first half. Yeah. I think Morsell held him six in the second half. his defense was key for a comeback.
13: Well, I mean, the Syracuse alums, Boeheim's Army, only had 6-7 guys available on the roster,
14: six,
13: right?
14: 6-7?
13: Six, seven? Oh, Corey, look at that. You're already starting it here. But Buddy Boeheim, there was another Boeheim on the roster, was going to be very angry if they lost that game, as much as you can be in a semi-meaningless summer basketball game. But Corey, now only 2 wins away from those guys bringing home the $2 million. And I like it because it gives us something to talk about in the summer, right, a little bit. But also reiterating the fact that these guys get to experience the love of a fan base that was into it. I mean, maybe not everybody's 100% into the TBT, but Mario posted a video yesterday of like a little kid at Memorial Coliseum going back and forth, getting into it, getting excited. This is an opportunity for a lot of people to give some love to some former teammates, and we saw that a lot over the weekend.
14: Yeah, fans have been great. The players have been great post-game, signing autographs and stuff. You know, last night was a rematch of the 96 finals against Syracuse.
13: Oh, yeah.
14: We could play Kansas in the next round, which is a rematch of the 2012 finals. So, we'll
13: yes, see. That's right. The La Familia will play again on Wednesday at 7 p.m. at Memorial Coliseum, playing the winner of the Wichita State or the Kansas alums. So that's exciting. I'm not sure if they could host if they went to the championship game. I'm not sure if they do like a neutral site for that, but these guys got 2 more chances at it, and they can, I guess we'll find out the winner of that Wichita State-Kansas game either today or tomorrow. I'm sure it'll be today to give them a day to rest.
14: Right, yep.
13: But Corey comes in here with the box score printed out for the TBT game. You are always prepared, my man. I got to give that to you.
14: I don't know if you noticed, but I am the stats guy for the UK football broadcast. So, yeah. I'm always ready.
13: So yeah, if anybody's going to bring in the box store, it's going to be you, right?
14: That's right.
13: And so, you know, Corey, I want to get into a little bit about how you became the statistician for the Kentucky football games, but it was, you know, kind of as simple as you just tweeting out stats after games, right? Like there is like a sense of you went to Kentucky and there are things that you could have done to position yourself, but I mean, you graduated from Kentucky, not in this business, right?
14: No, got my degree in math. I'm a math nerd. You know, looking back, I probably have some regrets, not a whole lot, but some regrets maybe not being a intern for UK Athletics when I was there, but it seems that it worked out for the best. But really, I joined Twitter in March of 2009 because actually Matt Jones told a lot of people to follow some account that's giving updates on whether John Calipari was coming to UK or not. So that's why,
13: so that's why you got online, is because Matt told you to get online to follow a certain account?
14: Yeah, some account. I can't remember what it was now, but pretty much from March of 09 till now, just been tweeting stats after games. And 5 years into my time on Twitter, after UK football's first game of the 2014 season, Susan Lax, she's amazing. She works with UK Athletics Media. She sent me a DM and asked if I would help them with some of their game notes that season. And of course, I said yes. I've always loved UK, so it's a dream of mine to help out in any way, shape, or form. So 2014 was just over email, and then 2015 I got the chance to actually work in the press box with them. So that was a pretty big first for me. That was exciting.
13: You got your foot in the door.
14: I did.
13: And you showed them that you were a hard worker. And that's a little bit similar to how I started with iHeart. I took a part-time job, didn't require the degree that I got in college, but I showed I could be a hard worker and reliable. And then eventually you get to a full-time staff member job, which you are today, Corey. Is it just football that you do, or do you help out in other ways with the athletics department?
14: I'm paid just football, but I do give notes to, like, the basketball teams. Most of the basketball teams, just for the sake of wanting to help. But I'm very excited for all 3 sports. Obviously, football is very exciting. We have a young coach. First time I'm ever older than the head coach. So
13: did that hit hard a little bit when you learned? Well, I think Drew is going through the same problem right now. He's a little bit older than Stein, and he talked about it the other day.
14: Didn't you have a segment last week of the first moment you felt like you were old, right?
13: Yes, that was Shannon the Dude. He got to host KSR. He started and based his whole show around Old Man Radio, which is, it's just fitting for Shannon now that he's pushing, what, 50? And he said, "When's the first time that you felt old?" I'm a little bit on the younger side at 31, so I've only had really 1 or 2 moments like this. But really, the lingo, the 6-7 thing that you brought up, Corey, that lingo changes after a while. And when you're out of the game, when you're out of high school, when you're out of college, you start to lose a little bit of that. So
14: yeah, I don't know any of the hip lingo, but
13: and when was your the first time you felt old, Corey?
14: Probably now, since Will Stein is 4 years, well, about to be 5 years younger than me. So I'll be 41 next month.
13: Well, not only are you prepared with the TBT box score when you walked in, but you also wanted to talk sports movies. You're doing some sort of sports movie month where you're listing some of your favorite sports movies. So maybe a little later in the show, you'd like to give us some of your favorite sports movies, Corey, that you have?
14: Yeah, I've been doing this for a few years now. Every July, I watch one sports film a day. And I mean, I love sports. I love movies. So it kind of makes sense that I love sports movies. So we'll go over some of my favorites.
13: Okay.
14: Some of your favorites too.
13: Good. I'd love to. I'd also

0: 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And I'd also like to hear how Corey gets these stats, man. Does he have a book in front of him? Because I Google with the best of them, and I can't find some of the stuff you bring up. 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
7: A mix of clouds and sun today with a high of 90. West winds around 5 miles per hour. Slight chance for storms tonight, lows around 76. Slight chance of thunderstorms tomorrow, 91. A mix of clouds and sun. Mid-80s Wednesday and Thursday. Looking further out, 87 Friday, 83 Saturday, and 84 on Sunday. From the Wayne Weather Center, I'm meteorologist Paul Trombley. Right now, it's 72 degrees.
0: Welcome back. It is the KSR pre-show. Billy Rutledge and Corey Price filling in for Shannon the Dude this morning. Follow him online at CoreyP08. And you were definitely mocking me during the break, saying that you have never worn brown in your life.
8: I'm trying to think. I'm thinking long and hard, and I can't think of a time where I've worn brown. I mean, I'm not saying it's a bad color. I don't think I've ever worn it.
0: That's hard to believe. Not once, not a brown shoes, khaki pants.
8: I mean, is khaki brown?
0: It's in the same family. It may be like a second cousin, maybe.
8: Very loose. I mean, I've worn khaki pants, of course, but I mean, that's a pretty big stretch.
0: Yeah, and I'm like, you've never wore brown? And you go, no, I wear blue all the time.
8: Pretty much, yeah.
0: You don't only have that's to wear blue.
8: It's like all I own.
0: I get it. You bleed blue, but right. You can expand the wardrobe a little bit. Yeah, anyway, DraftKings, that's the place to go this summer. 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

0: 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I've done that so often I could almost recite it in my sleep, even though they mix up the words every now and then. That's how I imagine you with stats, Corey, yes. Is that you live it so that you do it so much you can remember some of the most historical ones. But Corey, some of the stats that you find seconds after a game ends really does astonish me. Where do you find those stats? Like, what is the prep that goes into being able to know when history is made?
1: Now, there's a couple of sources I use more often than others. UK itself has their own fact book, has a record and stuff. So that's a pretty big asset for me. Collegefootballreference.com?
0: Yes. Yeah, I've heard of that.
1: Those are my top two. If there's something I can't find in the UK record book, 99% sure it'll be on College Football Reference. So, and I guess having a pretty good base knowledge of the history of UK football
0: Right. Definitely
1: helps. So I know like what direction to look and where to look for and when like what time frame to look for. That's probably what helps most too, is knowing a lot of the history.
0: Well, Saturdays you're in the booth. Correct me if I'm wrong, since I'm stuck in the studio all day, Corey.
1: Sure.
0: But Tom is to your left, Pecoro is to your right.
1: Correct. Yep.
0: And what are you doing? Are you writing down stats on a piece of paper and then giving it to Tom or to Jeff for them to highlight in the broadcast?
1: Jeff doesn't ask for a lot of stats, but if he does, I'll give it to him. But it's pretty much all Tom. And Tom wants, he definitely wants the basics. He'll want the team stats at the end of each quarter. He'll want the stats for the QBs before they start their drive. And then after that, it's kind of up to me. If I feel like, something's worth saying on the air, I'll put on paper and give it to him. It's, maybe somebody's getting close to a record or breaking a record, or maybe it's set a career high in, yards or rushing attempts or something like that. So it keeps me on my toes. It's awesome. This will be my fifth season with the guys. And it's been 5 years now, and it's still a dream, so I love it.
0: So it's at your discretion a little bit. After you get some of the basics down to Tom, it's like what you find interesting and you can add to the broadcast, so you get to bring a little flavor to it. Have you ever been wrong?
1: What did Cal say? I was wrong in 1972 or something yet?
0: did he try to correct you one time when you said something?
1: I don't.
0: Because I feel like this would stick with you, Corey. I felt like this would be a core moment for you if you gave the wrong stat or something went wrong. Because I do this often, we're in different leagues here, Corey.
1: I definitely go out of my way to make sure it's right before I give it to him. I can't think of one off the top of my head where I was wrong. So.
0: Well, that's okay. You don't need to admit any fault, Corey. I just thought you might have a story in mind. You have to be excited as anybody about some of the comments Will Stein's made recently. I mean, because of me?
1: Because of me, it's... confident, cocky, arrogant. I'm not sure what you want to use, but I mean, obviously we love it. Last couple of years, Stoops didn't want to talk at all. So it's a nice change of pace to have a coach that wants to talk highly of himself and the program and his players. Like I said, I'm very excited. We're 40 days away, less than 6 weeks. First week should be pretty easy. And then they hit the ground running week two against Bama.
0: And you're a fan, and you are a alum of the University of Kentucky, but also a huge fan. I know this because we have a booth camera on Tom and Jeff during the games. And Corey, you are cheering harder than anybody in that booth when there's a play being made, especially against Louisville. Watch the games where Kentucky plays Louisville in the booth cam. It's Brad Tucker doing some fist bumps. And then you standing up and cheering, Corey. I guess media is the one that's not supposed to cheer, but you are a part of the team, so I guess we can give you a pass there, right?
1: Yep. I was in the press box from 2015 to 2021, and you can't do any cheering in the press box. So it was tough. It was really tough after big plays, big games, big wins, just sit there quietly. But last 4 years, I've been able to – I can't go crazy, obviously.
0: You have the past a little bit.
1: Yeah, definitely the Louisville game in 2023 at Papa John's. They were top 10. You saw I was – that game means the most to me because I'm born and raised in Louisville. Right. So I'm surrounded by Louisville fans, so I've seen red my whole life. But I always bleed blue, so that game means the most to me.
0: And you were throwing L's down at people in the stands, I'm sure, right?
1: I'm not that big. I don't do a whole lot of L's down. I just kind of cheer for UK. I don't go into the L's down.
0: Okay.
1: I mean, Drew loves L's down, of course, but I don't do it very, very often. In fact, my brother got married in 2015. He's a big Cards fan, and in his photos after the wedding, he made everybody in the party do L's up. So that's probably the only time I've ever done L's up
0: L's up after.
1: I mean, it's for my brother's wedding. And I can't.
0: Oh, Corey.
1: I can't do L's down for it. I mean, it's my brother, so.
0: But it's a lifestyle. Like, you got to go L's down at the wedding, though. Wow, there's a picture. Now, if somebody can find that picture, that was the one I should have posted to Corey this morning.
1: I could probably find it on Facebook, probably.
0: All right, we need to take a break. We've got much more on the way here with Corey Price as our special guest. We'll be right back.
2: It's Monday in Kentucky, New Week, New Sports. Hey, I'm Scott Fitzgerald. Let's jump into it with some round ball, right? Big Blue Nation still live in the basketball tournament as La Familia is headed to the TBT Final Four.
3: Good one. Yes!
4: Yeah, go ahead. He senses it, and man, is he delivering.
2: Yeah, the Kentucky alumni squad rallied from a late deficit to stun Boeheim's Army 70-66 at Memorial Coliseum. Archie Goodwin, the star, pouring in 30 points, but he chalks that up, of course, to his teammates.
5: It's an amazing feeling. I think that my teammates and the coaching staff, they do a really good job of giving me confidence and putting me in a position to be there to make those shots. It's just about makes and misses at that point, which that falls on me. And I've always been that way. If you give me the opportunity, then I'll live with the results because I work hard at my craft.
2: Yeah, and La Familia advanced to Wednesday night's Alumni Bracket Championship matchup. That'll be in Lexington against the winner of tonight's Wichita State Aftershocks in the JAX Hooks. That is the Kansas alum team. We'll recap it all for you right here on the Kentucky News Network. How about we turn to baseball in a steamy St. Louis afternoon yesterday? It was this guy.
6: Hey, pitch. Oh, right field. Down for a hit. Stevenson comes home. Sal Stewart delivers.
7: Can he be any more automatic?
2: Right on, Cowboy. Rookie Sal Stewart delivered the go-ahead RBI single in the 10th. The Reds are coming home with momentum. They took 2 of 3 from the rivals, the Cardinals. They grind out a 5-3 10-inning win. Although the biggest concern is Spencer Steary left the game with right wrist pain. He is headed for imaging and a visit with a hand specialist. Next up, the Natty opens a home series that tonight against Cleveland. Chase Burns will get the nod. And Louisville basketball is adjusting its preseason trip to the Bahamas. They cut down their schedule from 2 exhibition games down to 1. That'll be tomorrow. Have a great day, Kentucky. I'm Scott Fitzgerald.
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0: Welcome back. It is the KSR pre-show. Billy Rutledge and Corey Price. Mario Maitland's walked in, getting things ready for KSR. Mr. TBT himself. Just saw the photo of Corey Price throwing the yells up, wearing red at the wedding as well, dude. You better hope I never get my hands on that photo. We're posting it.
1: The things we do for our family, you know, that's the one and only time. So enjoy it.
0: So you use College Football Reference to find the stats during a game. How do you find all the photos? Because you will find a newspaper article from the 90s of a young Drew Franklin who just won a golf tournament. How do you find something like that?
1: So I have a subscription to newspapers.com, and it has a crazy archive of thousands of papers. And we're pretty lucky because the paper for Louisville and Lexington, they have archives going back to the 19th century. So I'm pretty sure I can find whatever I want to find in either of those two papers, especially if it's someone local.
0: Oh, yeah. I mean, you'll find a newspaper ad from 1919 about the first cheeseburger ever sold in the city of Louisville, Kentucky, or whatever comment or story that we're on throughout the day. Speaking of TBT, Joe writes in on Twitter and says, how great would it be to play Wichita State and have Greg Marshall's drunk wife in the crowd? It would be awesome. Well, I don't know if she would be there, Joe, but there is a little rivalry there between the fan bases and what happened between her and maybe a KSR rider back in the day. That Wichita State-Kansas game is tonight at 8 p.m. Central Time. So that'll be 7 p.m. Eastern Time if you wanted to watch that. And Mario said if they go to the championship game, they would play that in Lexington. So we're not getting ahead of ourselves, Corey, but that is the table that kind of sits before us.
1: Did you say 8 p.m. Central?
0: Central, yeah.
1: That would be 9 p.m. Eastern.
0: Well, that would be my brain working here at 9:30 in the morning.
1: That's right.
0: That's why we have you, the statistician, Corey, to fix my mistakes. Thank you. Before we get to some more fun stuff like movies and some more football stuff, let's get to the phones. 859-280-2287. Peanut is on the line. What's up, Peanut? How are you this morning?
3: I'm good. How you doing, guys?
0: I'm good, Peanut. What's on your mind?
3: Well, I want to talk about Corey there. He's not only a great statistician for UK, he's also a great dude. My nephews went to Mayo High School as well as him, and one played football, the other played baseball. But every year on my birthday, on June the 2nd, the stroke of midnight, the first person to tell me happy birthday every single year is Corey Price. And I appreciate that really a whole lot. You're a heck of a guy, Corey. I appreciate it.
1: Well, thank you, Peanut. You say your nephews went to Mayo, right?
3: Yes, sir. One of them played football. He won the last time y'all won the state championship. It was his senior year, I think.
1: Oh, 2018 was a great year. Obviously, I'm biased, but I think Mayo's a great school. So I'm glad your nephews went there.
0: Yeah, amen to that, Peanut. You're exactly right. Corey is a great dude. He actually got me in some trouble a little bit because you were the first one to wish my fiance happy birthday recently. Mm-hmm. You beat me to it, Corey. I mean, you are Johnny on the spot when it comes to
1: sounds like a you problem,
0: birthday.
1: Billy. That's
0: well, it is. It is, but I also should have expected when it was 12:01 for Corey Price to wish a happy birthday. Peanut, you got anything else for us before we let you go?
3: The TBT was awesome. It was great to see Khalil do that, get there. He didn't have the best time with UK at the school, but the La Familia, I'm glad he's starting to come around. So anyway, go Cat.
0: Yeah, thank you very much, Peanut. Appreciate you calling in. He's exactly right. The joy on the face of Khalil Whitney after he made that putback dunk, the scream, the primal scream he did into the camera. I'm sure you saw that photo and video, Corey.
1: Yeah, I think Dylan Ballard posted the best one. He was right there, and yes, Khalil went berserk. But I mean, he deserves it. You know, obviously he didn't play a whole lot the one year he was here and left. So it's nice to see him come back and play well and have the fans, you know, back him up and be so happy for him.
0: And I love the Elam ending. I don't know how we incorporate it into professional basketball or college basketball if we ever do. Maybe these like these tournaments, like the Maui Invitationals or something like that, you could start to experiment with something like that. I just think it brings so much excitement to the end because every game is going to have a buzzer beater. But some may think it's not real basketball, Corey, but it is exciting in meaningless basketball here in the summer, don't you think?
1: It's very exciting. You could probably do it in like the preseason games.
0: Exhibition games, maybe, if you want to.
1: Because I'm a stats guy, and when you the box score wise, they stop the game clock, so it'd be hard to keep track of how many minutes they played.
0: Oh, yes. Always thinking about the stats, Corey.
1: Yeah,
0: no.
1: That might be one reason to maybe not do it for games that count.
0: Over the weekend, we saw Will Stein and Coach Rich Brooks together at the, a Coaches for Kids event that's been going on since the Rich Brooks era. It was so good to see the old ball coach back around. There's a kickoff luncheon today in Lexington that Will Stein's going to be speaking at. And then Media Day is next Monday. So we've got a few more points, and then talking season's almost about over, Corey.
1: I'm ready. Rich was the coach for all four of my years at UK, so I loved him. He was actually in the booth for last year's game against Texas. It was my first time meeting him face-to-face. That was awesome, but we're in good hands with Will Stein now.
0: A little Oregon to Kentucky connection, if I may.
1: Look at you.
0: Right.
1: Knowing your research there.
0: Well, I've gotten a little help from that as well. Speaking of football, former Kentucky football player Bud Dupree had some interesting comments over the weekend on the Not Just Football podcast with one of his former teammates. He said that Kentucky originally recruited him to play offense and not defense. Here's the quote. "The only reason I went to Kentucky is to play offense, just being real. They sold me on the recruiting pitch. I remember every day they were teaching me the plays, showing me different routes and stuff, and we were going to be running just to be finessing me the whole time. Georgia offered me on signing day. Signing day came, and they had seen that I was going to Kentucky. Seriously, I remember them blowing my phone up over and over that day. I'm looking at my phone, literally at the table, about to sign at Kentucky. And I'm like, UGA keeps calling. Should I really?" So I don't know. It sounds like he may have some regrets. He went on to say that if there was a transfer portal during his time, he would have entered the transfer portal, I guess, after not playing any offense. It kind of worked out for him, though. I mean, he's top five in school history when it comes to tackle for losses and sacks. He was a draft pick in the NFL. But, Corey, what comes to mind when you hear that Bud Dupree was finessed by the UK coaching staff?
1: That part, I'm sure, probably happens more than we think. But I was disappointed to hear that he would have transferred if it was more accessible back then. If he transferred, we wouldn't have gotten that pick six against South Carolina in 2014, was a key moment in the kind of the switch for Stoops and getting things off to a good start for him. So I hate to hear that, but I mean his 4 years here. The teams themselves weren't great, but he played amazingly in his 4 years. I remember his freshman year, and he had a block punt against Georgia in 2011. It's kind of the welcome moment for him.
0: And against Georgia, too, I'm sure he was loving that, being a kid, a three-star player from Georgia. The coaching staff told him he would get shots to play tight end, and then it never happened. And you mentioned this probably happens more often than we think. It probably does, right? And it's not a great thing to happen, by the way, where a coaching staff is dishonest with somebody. But there is also a sense of, how am I going to play on your team? And coaches have been probably doing this for a while, switching guys' positions. It's just now in this hyper-focused recruiting world that seems very dishonest from the coaching staff to only recruit you to play offense. And then once you sign, switch you over to defense. But like you said, Corey, probably happens a little bit more often than we think. And definitely worked out for Bud Dupree, who was a draft pick in the NFL and played for, I believe, like 12 years, first round pick. So,
1: He played edge. I think with Stoops, we had a lot of great guys play edge. Josh Hines Allen. So,
0: I don't blame them though. I'm in the transfer portal too. If they're saying that they're playing me at tight end and then they just switch me over to defensive end, I need to be on board with that. And I don't know, it doesn't really sound like he was.
1: No, he was not at all, sadly.
0: So we will hope that Will Stein keeps all the recruits happy, but we do have to have some realistic expectations going into the year. The SEC media chose Kentucky to finish, I believe, 14th in when it comes to the SEC college football teams. Is that surprising to you, Court?
1: No, because there's a lot of questions about this team. I mean, new staff, new coach, new starter quarterback. So, I mean, there's lots of questions. So I'm not surprised the media usually doesn't give us a fair shake at the, at these preseason things. I thought 14 may have been a pinch too low, but now he's got to go out on the field and prove it.
0: Well, yeah, it was above Mississippi State and Arkansas, I believe. But there was one SEC media member that picked Kentucky to win the SEC. It was not our boys, Nick Roush or Adam Luckett or anybody associated with KSR. I can't remember the guy's name. I saw him do an interview and say, well, who knows? They could be a dark horse. I like what Will Stein had to say, but that's probably more surprising than the 14th selection, don't you think?
1: I would be the happiest man on the planet if we win the SEC in football, especially this year, because the schedule is brutal.
0: Well, and dude, I mean, you're traveling to all these games, too. Think about going to college football playoff games and how cool of a journey that would be. And also, it probably include an SEC conference championship game, too, right?
1: That would be a dream come true. I've been wanting it since I've been rooting for the Cats, and who knows? Why this year, right?
0: Why not? Why not as well? Now, you are somebody that's always prepared, like we've talked about, and I asked you to come on the show, and you started throwing things my way. Do you want to give away tickets? Do you want to do a contest? Yeah. Do you want to rank sports movies? And I said, Corey, I like that last one. You've been ranking sports movies all week. Why don't you give me, like, your top five sports movies? I know you've got, like, 20 of them over there.
1: I have 10.
0: Okay,
1: I have
0: 10. Well, 10. I mean, give me, like, five of your best ones that you've been counting down on your Twitter account, at CoreyPOH.
1: Well, the ones that I kind of lean towards are the ones that are comedies. I love comedies. I love to laugh. I mean, the ones that are like heartwarming and, you know, like Rudy, those are good, but I tend to lean towards comedies.
0: Get Rudy out of the top five sports movies, Corey. I'd have to kick you out if Rudy was in that list. So
1: it's not. It's not.
0: Okay, good.
1: So the ones that I think make me laugh the most, I got to start with Kingpin. I think in 96, it's a bowling film. Mm-hmm. Have you seen it?
0: I have. Yeah.
1: Oh, it's Randy Quaid, Woody Harrelson. It's hilarious. Bill Murray has a great part in it. So that's probably the one that I think I laughed the
0: Your
1: most
0: love
1: at.
0: Of bowling coming from Kingpin, Corey, you could say?
1: Well, I have a love of bowling.
0: Oh, come on. You got your own ball and your own shoes. I think you're up there.
1: I used to have my own shoes.
0: That's right. Destroyed them. Zion Williams.
1: It's in a trash can at Southland Lanes right
0: That's
1: now.
0: That's good, apparently. Though. Woody Harrelson. I like that selection. What else? What do we got?
1: And next, I'd probably go Talladega Nights. Okay. I'm not a NASCAR fan by any stretch, but any movie that Will Ferrell's in, I'm probably going to enjoy. And that was, I mean, him and Sacha Baron Cohen going back and forth. John C. Reilly, great cast. Once again, I love to laugh. That makes you laugh a lot.
0: And I love in Will Ferrell movies how much of it is impromptu, unscripted. Right. You hear these actors talk, and it's like none of this was written. I just had to talk about the Lucky Charms that were under my car. What else?
1: Adam Sandler's been in a few great sports ones, and he's obviously, I think he's hilarious. So. I have to go with The Waterboy next.
0: Okay.
1: Obviously, I love football. He's great in it. There's a part, there's like a montage where they sort of like clippings from papers of like their games from that season. And they have one where SC LSU beats Louisville like 41-0 or something like that, which...
0: Oh, Louisville's on the clipping on that. Yeah, okay. So I'm sure you like that. L's up, right?
1: Right. So I enjoyed that a lot. But Sandler's amazing. One more from Sandler. How about Happy Gilmore?
0: Okay. You were mentioning Sandler and football or sports movies, so I'm glad you put in Happy Gilmore. Did you like the second one?
1: It was okay. It's always hard to even come close to the first one. It was, it's moments, but I mean, Happy Gilmore from...
0: It was impossible to live up to the first one. First one's an absolute classic. So I like these sports comedies is kind of the directions that you've gone here, Corey. What's number one? Can I guess?
1: Well, I think number one's Kingpin.
0: Oh, number one's Kingpin. Okay, so you've gone backwards. Okay, Kingpin is number one on your list. Really?
1: Yeah. Oh, it's so funny from start. I mean, Woody Harrelson is this great. I mean, Quaid's pretty good too, but I mean, Woody is amazing in that film. One more, Dodgeball.
0: Okay, you can dodge a wrench, you can dodge a ball.
1: Do you know five D's of Dodgeball, Billy?
0: Duck, dive, dodge, dip. and I don't know.
1: Dodge, duck, dip, dive, and dodge.
0: Okay, so dodge twice.
1: Dodge
0: okay,
1: twice.
0: So
1: I was on the right. You're close. You're right there.
0: Yeah, Vince Vaughn is great in that one.
1: Yep. Ben Stiller.
0: Yeah, Ben Stiller. Just saw that the other day, actually. How come that doesn't have a sequel?
1: That's a great question. I don't know. It should.
0: Because it would be probably as bad as Happy Gilmore, too, right? It's hard to recreate that magic. It's hard to have a sequel that's better than the original. They're out there, but especially when it comes to sports movies, that's tough. Well, comedies, when it comes to sports movies, I thought you did pretty good. Dodgeball, Happy Gilmore, Waterboy, Talladega Nights, and Kingpin. I like all those movies. You know, I thought I was going to get the standard Bull Durham, Remember the Titans. You ask people for their favorite sports movies. I feel like there's maybe like five or six that are there. But Kingpin, I've got to rewatch, Corey, because I remember watching it, but it's been a while.
1: You will laugh the entire time, believe me.
0: Well, maybe that's what you're thinking of when we're bowling at Southland Lanes every Wednesday night for the KSR Bowling League.
1: I'm not going to say that. You're a decent bowler. I'm not saying you're bad.
0: Who said I was bad?
1: I just beat you more often than not, but it's fine.
0: Well, I wouldn't say that. I think I definitely got the best of you those last few weeks, especially our head-to-head matchup. But
1: the last 2 weeks, I did not bowl well. You're correct on that.
0: Yeah, kind of lost it there at the end. Well, regardless, thank you, Corey, for your list of comedy sports movies. We need to take a break. When we come back, we'll wrap things up on this Monday edition of the KSR Pre-Show.
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0: Does a great job as the football statistician for the UK Sports Network. People giving me some grief for asking you if you've ever been wrong, Corey. One person says,
1: never.
0: Has Corey ever been wrong? Come on, Billy. Corey's not like us mortals. It's true. It does seem superhuman what you're able to do so quickly after games. And Corey, you do a great job. So before the show ends, I do want to give you your flowers there.
1: Well, thank you, Billy. I'm very human. I've been very fortunate to work with UK. Like I said, it's my fifth year, and it's honestly still a dream. So I'm very thankful.
0: One note before we get out of here, Milan Momcilovic will make more money in his contract than LeBron James will with this next year with the Philadelphia 76ers. LeBron set to make $3.88 million in the upcoming year. Milan, $6 million. Milan is not the only one. There are about probably double-digit college basketball players that will make more money than LeBron will at Philadelphia. But what a weird sign of the times, is it not? Where the greatest of all time is going to be making less money than 10 guys in college basketball?
1: Obviously, when I was a kid, I didn't think a guy in college would make $6 million a year, obviously. But, Milan might win the battle, but LeBron's going to win the war. LeBron has made more money than Milan will ever even dream of having in his life. So I think LeBron is okay with making less this year.
0: Yeah, well, endorsements kind of...
1: And that helps, too.
0: You know, tips the scale in LeBron's advantage. But if we're looking just at contract, that is a bizarre statistic and maybe one that you can work into a broadcast somewhere, Corey.
1: I just might.
0: I mean, you might get a football player that's making more than LeBron James, and you could... hand that piece of paper over to Tom during one of the games. I think you should.
1: That's a pretty good idea, Billy. You have to wait and see this year.
0: Well, I'm on board for doing another season. I'll be back in the studio, and I know you'll be doing a great job in the booth. So, Corey, you keep it up. And nice job with the movie list. I thought we were just going to get some of the classic. You went with Kingpin and some other ones that are good ones. We were talking about some more during the break.
1: Yep.
0: Benchwarmers is another good comedy one.
1: That's a pretty funny one, yeah.
0: Yep. So keep them coming on the text line, 502-265-6656. We'll talk about it with some of our other guests throughout the week as Shannon the Dude is out on vacation and is going to miss the bachelor party on Friday, Corey.
1: Unfortunately. 12 days until the big day. Are you getting nervous?
0: Very.
1: Anxious?
0: Yeah.
1: Excited?
0: Yeah, very nervous, very anxious. All of that. Rubbing two nickels together to try to be able to get to the finish line. You understand that.
1: I'm not married, so no, but, you know, it's all right.
0: Well, if you'd like to maybe win some more nickels to rub together, Corey, why not DraftKings Sportsbook?
1: That's right.
0: 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Matt Jones is back. KSR is coming up next. Big thank you to Corey for coming in, man, and the donuts.
1: Thank you,
0: too.
1: Billy. I try.
0: We'll keep the guest host coming up this week. We will see you tomorrow.
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8: A mix of clouds and sun today with a high of 90. West winds around 5 miles per hour. Slight chance for storms tonight, lows around 76. Slight chance of thunderstorms tomorrow, 91. A mix of clouds and sun. Mid-80s Wednesday and Thursday. Looking further out, 87 Friday, 83 Saturday, and 84 on Sunday. From the Wayne Weather Center, I'm meteorologist Paul Frombly. Right now, 73.
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27: Federal agents are keeping the public in the dark after a surprise probe at a southeastern Kentucky government building.
28: London City Hall was suddenly shut down on Friday as federal investigators executed a massive sweep. Mayor Tracy Handley claims the city is fully cooperating with a months-long investigation, but is refusing to explain exactly what authorities are searching for. The building will remain closed through the weekend before resuming normal operations on Monday. I'm Travis Laird.
27: The Marshall County Board of Education and four of their employees face a wrongful death lawsuit following Skylar Holzapfel's suicide last year. Jody and Kevin Holzapfel accused Brent Lovett, Shannon Solomon, Evan Merrick, and Tracy Watwood of knowing about bullying Skylar and other actions that led to an unsafe environment. The parents also say these four also enabled the bullying from 2022 until 2025, even going so far as to laughing it off. The Holzapfels are looking for compensatory damages and are due to speak to WPSD and Marshall County Tribune Courier reporters this Friday. The role of Boyd County in the Underground Railroad is preserved forever for future generations. Asbury Parker and the Piketon 59 were the latest to be enshrined by the Appalachian Freedom Initiative. Its markers 25 and 26 out of 27 recognized by the National Park Service. The last dedication is slated for October. And it's a no from Brown Foreman as the Louisville-based spirits company holds off a takeover attempt from Zazarek after the May try failed at $15 billion. Brown Foreman board members called the proposal not actionable and shared confidence in their future. The company, founded in 1870, is responsible for several major spirits like Jack Daniel's and Old Forester. Zazarek owns brands like Buffalo Trace and Fireball. I'm Lee Mowen.
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11: Welcome, everyone. It is Kentucky Sports Radio, Monday, July the 27th. I'm Matt Jones. After about a week and a half of being gone, glad to be back. Here we got Ryan Lemon. We've got Drew Franklin. Shannon is on vacation. It won't be all of us together, I think, literally until like the last week of August, because everybody spreads out. But we will have some of us the whole time. I'll be here the rest of the time. Clark's Pump and Shop phone lines, 859-280-2287. 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Smith Law Office. If you call T.J., he'll make them pay. Guys, it feels like I've been gone a long time. I mean, when I left, the TBT hadn't even started yet.
12: Yeah, that's right. You've been, it seems like you've been gone a long time.
11: I missed all the games, all of them, except the last 2 minutes of yesterday's game.
12: Well, you saw a good part then.
11: Which was I watched it on the runway as I landed at the airport in Cincinnati.
12: Really?
11: And I watched it, and I gave a little fist pump as Khalil Whitney got his dunk. It was exciting. And it was, I was at the my little nerd camp fellowship, which is now ended, unfortunately. Made me sad.
13: Did you get a little diploma? A little ribbon?
11: Well, we did. We did have a little ceremony.
12: Did you?
11: Yes.
12: Yes.
11: And you know, it's sad. I've spent almost a month with those people in like 6 day increments.
12: Right.
11: You know, went to Alabama, Colorado twice, South Africa, Amsterdam, and you know, it's like it was like when you were a kid, and you went to church camp, and then you had to leave, and everybody got sad. It was a little bit of sad because I don't know that we'll ever be together as a group again. I'm sure I'll see some of them, but not collectively.
13: Think you'll try to stay in touch? Maybe a little bit?
11: I mean, we've so like one of the things we said at the end, we were going to plan annual reunions, and I'm sure not everyone will come, but apparently everyone's going to host at some point, and I might have gotten volunteered for the first one.
12: Yeah.
11: So I might have 20 people coming in April because I was like, well, in April, because this is a good question. When would be the best time to invite people to Kentucky? Like, seriously, if you, and again, 20 people, because, like, I can't get them all tickets to, like, UK games. Uh-huh. And I suggested April because spring's coming, Keeneland.
12: Keeneland's open.
11: They can do the Bourbon Trail. Still nice, but it's not oppressively hot.
12: Right.
11: What do you think? That was what my suggestion. What do you think is the best month to come here?
13: You can eliminate 10 months. It has to be April or October. So I like going with the spring, but you got to take them to Keeneland. That like
11: that was
13: that's
11: the
13: top
11: whole,
13: of the list.
11: That was the
13: so
11: idea.
13: Those are your two options.
11: Because like I mean, these people, none of them have even been to Kentucky except like one.
12: And you developed kind of a close relationship with a couple of the people there, didn't you?
11: Yeah, yeah. But I mean, if I'm going to entertain 20 of them, I got to have something for them to do. They can't just sit at my house.
12: They'll stay at your house all weekend.
11: We have to do something, and it feels like that might be when there's the most to do. Because yeah, I can't get 20 tickets to Rupp Arena. Like, I'm not going to be able to do that.
13: Maybe in October, Big Blue Badness, you could probably get 20 tickets
11: might
13: for that.
11: Might be able to get 20 tickets. That's actually not a bad idea,
12: yeah.
11: The October Big Blue Madness. And then if I could be like, well, get your own football tickets.
13: Yeah. Maybe they play Youngstown again in October.
11: Yeah. Well, anyway, it was good. And then I'll talk more about this later. Went to ESPN. I was there the day after they fired everybody. So that was kind of a weird.
12: Walking into a weird situation, weren't you?
11: Yeah, that was kind of a weird. Wow. Hey, you got my new badge? You know.
13: Some office space you could use.
11: Yeah, so that wasn't fun. But missed the TBT. I don't know about you. I kind of think the TBT is awesome. I mean, I know Drew does because he tweeted it out and then they then amplified it everywhere. Drew is the face of the TBT nationally.
13: Yo, I love it. I mean, while you were gone, I got to stir the pot with Louisville fans and watch them burn. Mario and I have been to every game. Well, I didn't go to Louisville. I've been to every home game. I've really gotten into it more than I expected. I didn't think they'd be able to compete with how it was 2 years ago.
11: Yeah.
13: I'm locked in
11: well,
13: just
11: I
13: as I was
11: through
13: then.
11: The games. First of all, Mario is the one, Ryan, that loves TBT the most.
12: He is their
11: because
12: general
11: Mario
12: manager,
11: helped
12: man.
11: Me out. So I have built in my house a studio room.
12: Right.
11: And in order to have a background that looked good on TV, I had like, I've got this guy in there who's built like a basketball floor kind of background on the wall.
12: Cool.
11: But it meant he had to do construction while I was gone.
12: Mm-hmm.
11: So I gave Mario my key, and he was going to let the guy in and out every day.
12: Right.
11: So Mario's been just sitting like out by the pool naked the whole time.
12: Whoa,
11: while I'm gone.
12: Naked?
11: I don't
12: Whoa,
11: think he was Mario. Naked, but Mario had the run of the plays. And then he asked me when they played at Louisville, he looked at me or he called me and said, hey, man, you care if I cut out of here? I want to go to the game at Louisville. And that was a game we lost by like 40,
12: yes.
11: I think.
12: Yeah.
11: But that tells you how much he wanted. He wanted to go to Louisville to watch it, too. So we get destroyed
12: right
11: at Louisville. And then it looked like from afar there was drama.
12: Yeah, there was.
11: So explain to me the drama. Archie had not played the first two games, right?
13: No. We knew he would miss game one.
11: But then he missed game two.
13: He was expected to be at game two, and they announced day of inactive.
11: And then was it Aaron Harrison that tweeted something?
13: Yes. Aaron's at home.
11: But he's not even on the team.
13: He just had a baby as the tournament's gone on.
11: But he must really care about this if he's tweeting at home.
13: Oh, yeah. He's tweeted more about TBT than I think he's ever tweeted.
11: It does seem like the Harrisons, like this is the most all-in on blue they've ever been, right? Did Andrew tell you all they were going to play till his legs fell off or something?
13: Yep. He's been diving on the floor. He talks the most trash of anyone out there. About it.
11: I love watching those guys, the two of them specifically, being all in on Kentucky because they had bumpy parts of their career. And hearing Andrew tell you all, I'm going to play until I can't do it anymore. I love that.
12: Like Drew said, man, he's talking more trash right now than he did in his entire 2 years at Kentucky. He loves it so much. And the Louisville games where you really saw it, where he was just like talking the whole game.
11: So Montrez like eats us up, right?
12: Second game.
11: Then what did Willie get injected with for games?
13: I don't know.
11: Because he hit the last two games looks like he's been like old Willie.
13: He's been very
11: kind of like Grandpa Willie in the first two games.
13: He's been very open with us about how he's wanting the money at the end of the line. I think maybe there might have been some financial incentives that got him geared up for that game. But, you know, Archie and some of the other guys have been doing all the scoring. But Willie's been a game changer out there hobbling around on a bad leg. And
11: so
13: making
11: he's like
13: impact.
11: Playing on one leg, right?
13: Yeah.
12: His defense on Montrez was the difference in that game. But thank goodness Archie Goodwin decided to play because he's our best player by far.
11: So Archie comes for the Louisville game-winning game.
13: Mm-hmm.
11: I didn't get to see any of that. Did we lead the whole time or no?
12: Archie had 3 at halftime. Scored 19 in the second half. He just took over in the second half.
11: Archie seems like how did he not really make the league? Because he seems good.
13: He hung around for a little bit with the Suns and I think the Nets, but I said this before he even showed up in Lexington. If we can get Archie to play, he'll be the best player in the tournament. I mean, you know, he's still active. We talked about that one-on-one he does.
12: Yeah.
13: He still averages like 29 a game overseas. I mean, Archie is good, especially for this format, and it showed.
11: So then they play Boeheim's Army. I feel like that team's in it every year, right?
13: Yeah.
11: And they're pretty good.
13: They're regulars.
11: And that was it a great game, it looked like?
13: We led at halftime and gave it up in the second half, and it looked like they were going to end up stealing it.
11: And then I watched the end. Archie was amazing at the end.
12: He just took over, man.
11: He just took over the game. And then Khalil Whitney getting the winning dunk. And it looked to me like he could have committed a crime after it was over. Like, no one, you would not have wanted to say something to the Dragon after that dunk, I don't think, right?
12: He had a monster block before that. He made 2 big plays, and then that follow-up dunk to win it and to walk it off was perfect for that guy. That guy, I think, had a little redemption playing for the TBT the last 2 years. So happy for him.
11: So let me say what I like the most about this TBT. I love that Archie Goodwin and Khalil Whitney specifically are getting to see what's so great about this play.
12: That's exactly right.
11: That, to me, even if they don't win another game, they are being embraced. And you can tell, Drew, it matters to both of them.
12: Yes.
11: I mean, Khalil Whitney's a little more open about it, but Archie in his own way, like, you can tell that being embraced in this environment has mattered to them.
13: Definitely. Last night, they were at the press conference with Willie, and Willie was like, I had a great experience here. These guys didn't, so we're happy just to see them. They go, I mean, Mario was there. They couldn't get out of the gym. The line for autographs and pictures was so long, and that's something that they've talked about really helped reconnect them with the fan base.
11: And I love that the fan base that wants to go to those can get what, Drew, you and I, and Ryan, you have as well. We've kind of had these close personal experiences with UK basketball. That's becoming harder and harder to do.
12: It is.
11: For, you know, a variety of reasons. You can have that at that tournament.
12: Yes.
11: You can actually meet the guys. You can be right next to the court. And I love that. And I, like I said, I love seeing the Twins be like that. And now they're, what, two games away from $2 million? And both of those games would be here, right?
12: Yeah, they play Wednesday night. They
11: against either Kansas or Wichita State.
12: Right.
11: Both schools so we have history
13: a 2012
11: with.
13: Rematch or a Lynn Marshall rematch. I mean, we have history
11: if,
13: with both.
11: What if Lynn Marshall came?
13: Oh, I would love that.
11: You two just started screaming at each other. That would be great.
13: I should think send you a personal
11: Lynn
13: invite.
11: Marshall should scream at each other for during the game.
13: Yeah, the Wichita team, that's another one like Boeheim's Army.
11: They're in
13: I feel
11: it
13: like
11: every
13: they've
11: year.
13: Been it forever. They might have even won the whole thing.
11: I think they have.
13: Last year or the year before.
11: I think they have.
13: That game's tonight.
12: You mentioned those guys feeling the love. They stay and sign every autograph. I mean,
11: but see, that's awesome.
12: I know. It kind of speaks highly of who they are as a person.
11: Now, who are the people I don't know? There's one guy that seems really good.
13: Daryl Morsell.
12: Daryl Morsell is really good.
11: And he played at West Virginia?
12: Maryland and Marquette, I think.
11: Okay, so that guy, okay, couple more shout-outs. Shout-out to Quant Schwani, the GM.
12: Yes.
11: I don't know where you got Daryl Morsell. Does he have any connection to Kentucky?
13: All these guys were big TBT stars on other teams, and they changed the format where a lot of teams were just disbanded and aren't in it this year. So there was a big free agent pool of TBT players.
11: Well, whoever signed Daryl, good job, Twani.
12: Good
11: and
12: job.
11: Then when did John Hood become John Hooden?
13: TBT coach of the year.
12: TBT coach of the year.
11: I mean, John Hooden. He's like the play he ran up to beat Louisville.
12: Yeah, the out-of-bounds play.
11: The out-of-bounds play. That's better than any play Cal ran in 13 years. Cal has not run an in. That was Tubby-esque inbound play.
13: Mario and I, where we stand on the baseline, we're right next to the bench, and I spend just as much time watching John Hood as I do the action because he is taking it so seriously.
11: Good.
13: He is constantly coaching them.
11: Good. John Hood took everything insanely seriously during his time here. He was not. First of all, I'm glad you've mended because he hated us.
13: I don't know if he's still
11: hated
13: a fan.
11: He hated us before it was cool to hate us. His dad. If I saw his dad, I think his dad would just throw me into the water the moment he saw me.
12: Weren't big fans of KSR.
11: Dad was not a fan. But now I'm all in on John Hood. He is the best coach I've seen. I mean, literally, I don't think he could recruit like Cal, but Cal could have used him drawing up plays.
12: Yeah, the other team's coaches, you know, just kind of sit there. They'll get up now a little bit. Hoodie is up the whole game.
11: And
12: walking
11: I'm amazed
12: down the sideline.
11: Those guys seem to listen to him because he was their teammate.
12: Uh-huh. Yeah.
13: Well, Andrew said he was on the show this Friday, he was like, I'm just going to say this, he's kind of a butthole of a coach. Like,
11: I'm I'm sure he's kind of a butthole of a coach. But it's working.
13: Yep. There was a cool moment last night. There was a terrible call. We can get into that later. But Willie or one of the players was giving it to the ref, and Hood came over and said, sit down, I got this, and just started laying into the ref for him. Oh, it was awesome. He had to be held back at one point.
11: And then I love, Drew, your Shigari cam.
13: Oh, Shigari was the best.
11: Shigari is on the front row. He is 9.5 feet tall.
12: Yes, he is.
11: And he is in on every play.
13: He was up in the Lexus Lounge up top, you know, with the buffet and the VIPs. Second half, he moves down there. He didn't sit down.
12: No, he didn't.
13: I have 10 minutes of Shigari footage. I just kept watching him, too. He ran onto the court right after Whitney's dunk.
11: By the way, no security when the game's over.
12: No.
11: Everyone is running on the court.
12: Rushing the floor.
11: I mean, first of all, there are more media at this game than any game I've ever seen. Who are these people on the sideline? I saw who's who. I couldn't tell if it was everybody that worked at Foot Locker or if they were reporting. Like, Mario, are you in charge of press credentials? Because you're letting everybody in. Listen, I would say to you, if you work at a small town donut shop, apply for press credentials. They'll put you right on the floor.
12: Well, Shigari was in that, where he was sitting, you could see him on every play coming down. And there was one play late in the game, a crucial play right in front of him. And he's up and jumping up and down. Like a cheerleader over there. It was fun to watch him.
13: So the crafts are more active, especially Kelly, than if there are at actual UK games. There was a point in a Louisville game, she was playing defense. She was a couple feet on the floor. We've had Oscar in the crowd.
11: So Oscar's been at the games.
12: Yep.
11: That's awesome. So they play Wednesday night, right?
12: Wednesday night.
11: See, I haven't been yet. Now I'm worried. I'm scared to go because I don't want to jinx them. But I kind of want to be there. It feels like kind of a party. Is it kind of a party?
13: Yeah, and they, you know, UK Athletics is hosting it, so they play Money Money, like the timeout.
11: They play Money Money. Can we not
13: it's
11: give
13: like
11: me
13: a mini rough in there.
11: Mario, can you not get the aux cord? We still play Money Money.
13: The fans that are there really get into it.
11: Okay, good.
13: There was even a point yesterday, the ref, who was terrible, fans are just giving it to him. And he said, only in Kentucky will fans give you hell on a Sunday.
11: I was mad at the ref on an airplane.
12: I was amazed how anxious I got towards the end of the game.
11: Me too. Why? Why am I anxious? Why am I like...
12: For a summer league basketball game.
11: I mean, I literally, on the game-winning steal, when Willie got it, I was saying, pull it out. Pull it out, because I knew Archie would miss the layup.
13: Yeah.
11: But then there was Khalil Whitney, and they won.
12: Archie needed to hit that, because he had one last year. He talked about it, I think, in the post-game news conference, and he missed it last year. So
11: he did miss it last year.
13: He missed a lot of free throws last year in the loss.
11: Yeah.
13: Free throws have been a problem.
11: We're going to have to work. Hoodie, you need to work on that.
13: Oh, he probably had him up at 6 a.m. in the gym.
11: Running wind sprints. Well, it was a lot of fun. We're going to talk.

0: 7. Okay. So we...
1: I guess they play tonight. Wichita State, Kansas State play tonight.
2: I think regular Kansas.
0: I mean, Mario Kansas. Chalmers is playing for Kansas. He's got to be like 80.
1: Wow.
2: Syracuse had Eric Devendore. He didn't play. He was on the bench. He's about to turn 41.
0: Good, man. I hope our guys keep playing until they're 41. We got to get some of these young guys playing.
2: And they need to move it. It's up against the summer league.
0: Yeah.
2: Like, so especially some of these recent Pope guys.
0: They'd be great. Yeah. All right. We'll take a break. Be right back. It's KSR.
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13: A mix of clouds and sun
14: today with a high of 90.
13: West winds around 5 miles per hour. Slight chance for storms tonight. Lows around 76. Slight chance of thunderstorms tomorrow. 91. A mix of clouds and sun. Mid 80s Wednesday and Thursday. Looking further out, 87 Friday, 83 Saturday, and 84 on Sunday. From the Wayne Weather Center, I'm meteorologist Paul Trombley. Currently, it's 75 degrees.
0: Welcome back, Tucky Sports Radio. All right, so we're back. I've got the text machine back. Let's get it going again. We got some, but like, let's get it back to our good numbers. 772-774-5254. One person writes, Matt, I was at the game yesterday. I have to tell you, I haven't had that much fun at UK events in a long time. I would say everyone should come. My kid and I had a blast. I could see that totally. I mean, I can see that. Those small, like I said, sort of intimate UK events can be a ton of fun.
1: Yeah, these kids don't get to go to Rupp Arena. You know, now mom and dad can buy them a ticket. They can afford to go to these games and have just as much fun as you do at Rupp.
0: I bet they'll have a good crowd on Wednesday. One person writes, Matt, I don't like these TBT. We make it a big deal. These people come crawling back to Lexington. When they were here, they thought they were too good to be here and wanted to get out as fast as they could. Well, I don't think that's fair, but even if you think that, were you not a 19-year-old kid and made mistakes? I mean, a lot of times you don't appreciate what you had until you left. I mean, I know for me personally, I appreciate Middlesboro, where I grew up, a lot more after I left than when I was there. When I was there, I couldn't wait to go somewhere else.

0: Now, when I look back, I have fond memories, and I like visiting, and you know, so like that's understandable. They've matured. They're older. They're some are in their 30s now. You know.
1: Yeah, and I've seen a lot of people hate. Now, I get it's not the best basketball.
0: Okay.
1: But what else did you do yesterday from 2 to 4?
0: It's like, July.
1: What was so much better?
0: I'm yelling at referees in July. I appreciate that. Now, you told me during the break. I said everyone got credentialed. Alan Cutler got denied a credential to the TBT.
2: And it's a big, big mistake by TBT. I don't know how you cannot credential Alan Cutler, but he...
0: I wish Shannon was here. Shannon would have some funny lines. How did they not credential Alan
2: Cutler? I don't
0: know,
2: man. I'm on Alan's side on this.
1: I was shocked. Alan's had Twani on his show. Had Kirk Creese on the show to promote it too.
0: Oh, yeah, Kirk Creese.
1: The day before. But okay. I mean, he's been, you know, we listened. He's been really hyping it up. And as you said, it seems they let anybody in. I cannot believe Cutler didn't get approved. I'm Team Cutler on this one, all the way in.
2: I don't know. Maybe they misread his
0: application. Did they let him in later?
1: No, he's not been the whole time.
0: So he is like, he is banned. He's like me on the SEC network from TBT. Wow.
2: TBT needs to extend the olive branch and invite him to come to the game on Wednesday. Give him a front row seat on the press row.
0: I cannot believe they didn't.
2: I can't either.
1: He was really promoting it and still is.
0: I mean, literally, it looked like everyone was there, and they drew the line at Cutler.
1: We got Paul from our guy Paul.
0: Yeah, Paul, who just like used to hang out at the bar. He got credentialed.
2: Paul got a credential. Okay, now I don't get it.
0: Paul got credentialed.
2: And you got Cutler, one of the most iconic, legendary media figures this town has ever had.
0: Oh, my goodness. Paul got a credential and wow. Cutler didn't.
1: Paul's done a good job for us. Team Cutler on this. No, I couldn't believe it.
0: I can't believe it. That's not, you got to let Cutler in.
2: You have to.
0: Especially, I mean, he's no Paul.
2: Somebody made a mistake somewhere, and they need to correct it and invite that man Wednesday night.
0: Wow. That's amazing. All right, let's talk. One more thing. You two took a picture with Vince Mero.
1: Yep.
0: First of all, what were the scenario? How did you get the picture?
1: Well, he walked in after tip-off, and Mario were on the other side of the court. And I told Mario, I said, first time out, I'm walking straight across this court and putting nails down in his face.
0: Okay.
1: So first time out, walked straight across the court. He was very friendly, asking
0: He's
1: how we've been.
0: He's always very friendly.
1: Asked about my baby. It was cordial. Then we said, let's get a photo. Paul actually took the photo.
0: Well, that's why you credentialed Paul.
1: I did hells down, and Vince said, come on, man, and he smacked my hand, and I just put it right back up.
0: Well, so did Mario.
1: Yeah.
0: So you both had hells down.
1: Mm-hmm. It was all good-natured. We were having fun. But
0: Louisville fans didn't like it.
2: Louisville fans lost their minds.
0: They lost their minds. They called you two goons.
1: Yeah.
2: KSR goons.
0: KSR goons.
1: They were so mad.
2: Accused Vince of wearing a blue shirt.
1: It was teal.
0: And Vince has been online, like, going... fighting with them.
2: Yeah. Yeah, there's a lot of back
0: First
2: and forth.
0: First of all, Louisville fans, I got more for Louisville later in the show, but Louisville fans, they do this every year in TBT. They get really into TBT. Then they lose and say it doesn't matter.
2: Doesn't matter.
0: That's what they do every year.
1: And they're accusing Vince of being on the blue side. He was talking trash to us about how Louisville's about to win by 50. He was hitting us with go-cards. I mean, he was all about Louisville in our conversation. But just because we did the little hand signal, they just got so
0: sensitive.
1: I
0: love that you did the hand signal. Well, they were mad at it.
2: Oh, my goodness.
0: They were like, traitor. You and Kenny Payne were sitting here to hurt us.
2: U of L Sheriff even had a response to it.
0: First of all, U of L Sheriff. Citizens rant! Vince Merrill, you're being charged with treason.
2: They think Vince is not all in with the cards, and they're so losing their mind about it.
0: Because they don't, the people that get mad have no friends. Okay? Like Vince is our friend.
2: Yeah.
0: I'm going to make fun of him. No worse speller on the planet.
2: True.
0: Like, literally, the worst speller that's ever. And he had 4 misspellings in his posts about it. Just get somebody to look at it. But we still love him.
2: Yes.
0: And he's our friend.
1: He was talking trash. That's what makes it a rivalry.
0: The people that get mad about it, they don't have friends. All those U of L people that have friends are nice. They would take a picture with Drew.
2: It became a big story because of the way the Louisville fans reacted to it.
0: But that's the sheriff, citizens arrest!
2: Yep.
0: He gets mad about it.
1: They were so mad. Somebody wrote me. They're like, they're talking about you on ESPN Radio Louisville. I was like, God, I can't imagine being that bored and lonely that I'm a talking point.
0: Who could a UK assistant coach take a picture with that would make any Kentucky fan mad? If they took a picture with Drew Deaner, would anyone care? Mike Rutherford?
2: No.
0: No one would care.
2: No.
0: But U of L fans, you cast our goons.
2: Cast our goons.
0: I loved it. Vince lives in Lexington. I mean, like that, he lives in Lexington. We know he wants to be here, right?
2: We're still friends with him.
0: But does he want to be here?
1: Yeah. He enjoys it here.
0: He commutes every day by Waddy to go coach that football team.
3: We'll be right back.
4: It's Monday, Kentucky, New Week, New Sports. Hey, I'm Scott Fitzgerald. Let's jump into it with some round ball, right? Big Blue Nation still live in the basketball tournament as La Familia is headed to the TBT Final Four.
5: Good one. Yes!
6: Yeah, go ahead. He senses it, and man, is he delivering.
4: Yeah, the Kentucky alumni squad rallied from a late deficit to stun Boeheim's Army 70-66 at Memorial Coliseum. Archie Goodwin, the star, pouring in 30 points, but he chalks that up, of course, to his teammates.
7: It's an amazing feeling. I think that my teammates and the coaching staff, they do a really good job of giving me confidence and putting me in a position to be there to make those shots. It's just about makes and misses at that point, which that falls on me. And I've always been that way. If you give me the opportunity, then I'll live with the results because I work hard at my craft.
4: Yeah, and La Familia advanced to Wednesday night's Alumni Bracket Championship matchup. That'll be in Lexington against the winner of tonight's Wichita State Aftershocks in the JAX Hooks. That is the Kansas alum team. We'll recap it all for you right here on the Kentucky News Network. How about we turn to baseball in a steamy St. Louis afternoon yesterday? It was this guy.
8: Hey, pitch. Oh, right field. Down for a hit. Stevenson comes home. Sal Stewart delivers.
9: Can he be any more automatic?
4: Right on, Cowboy. Rookie Sal Stewart delivered the go-ahead RBI single in the 10th. The Reds are coming home with momentum. They took 2 of 3 from the rivals, the Cardinals. They grind out a 5-3 10-inning win. Although the biggest concern is Spencer Steary left the game with right wrist pain. He is headed for imaging and a visit with a hand specialist. Next up, the Natty opens a home series that tonight against Cleveland. Chase Burns will get the nod. And Louisville basketball is adjusting its preseason trip to the Bahamas. They cut down their schedule from 2 exhibition games down to 1. That'll be tomorrow. Have a great day, Kentucky. I'm Scott Fitzgerald.
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0: Welcome back, Kentucky Sports Radio. One person writes on the text machine, 772-774-5254, Will Stein should hire Vince back just to troll Louisville. I don't think that would happen. I think there's some bad feelings between their UK's recruiting people and Louisville's recruiting people. So yeah. I don't think that would happen. But for just seeing Louisville's fans' head explode, I'd love it.
2: That would be funny and good content for us if it ever happened.
0: I don't think that would ever happen. One person writes, Matt, would you take a picture with Pat Kelsey or Jeff Brohm? Of course I would.
2: Yeah.
0: I mean, of course. Drew's more like, I probably wouldn't throw the L's down, but that's what Drew's more Drew and Mario. Like, they should do it. I would take a picture. I mean, I would take a picture with anyone. I don't understand people who get mad at taking pictures. We've talked about this. Like, if Donald Trump was here, I would take a picture with him. I might frown, but I would take a picture. I took a picture with Matt Bevin. Like,
2: yeah,
0: you know, it's a picture.
1: Yeah, especially if I can throw the L's down with someone that coaches.
0: Yeah, and throwing the L's down makes it,
1: stir that pot a little bit.
0: One person writes, KSR goons need to be a t-shirt. They do need to be a t-shirt. By the way, KSR merchandise is coming back this fall.
2: It is.
0: After a long time of kind of not having it, we're going to have it again this fall. So I'm excited about it. It's been a long time. We kind of just, let it fade away, and that's time to bring it back. Because, most of the shirts you see, those are 2 years old or more.
2: It's been a good good run for KSR for t-shirts. We've been called knuckleheads, now we've been called goons.
0: Yeah.
2: Two good t-shirts we made.
1: I had a knucklehead shirt on at the game yesterday.
0: Yeah, one person writes, Matt, Mitch Barnhart has 20 tickets to every game. You could get him to let him use it for your group.
1: There you go.
0: Did he end up with all those tickets?
1: They took them away,
2: I think he's got one just for, like, him and his immediate family.
0: So he took all of them away?
2: No, I think he's got, like, his still immediate family. Like, maybe.
0: But they didn't give him the 20 or whatever.
2: That's what I understand.
1: Okay. I'm pretty sure they dialed it back a little.
0: All right, Will Stein.
2: Yeah.
0: Because of me.
2: You missed all this.
0: I missed it, but I loved it from afar. That was a travel day for me. That was Monday, so I was in the airport a lot. So I watched Will Stein's thing. I knew the moment he said, because of me, I was like, that's going to be a thing. I knew it. Yeah. You could just tell. First of all, shout out to Adam Luckett for being on every sports broadcast in America.
2: He was.
0: Because in order to show it, you had to show the question.
2: I had to ask the question.
0: That's a good, like, little tip for journalists. Ask a question where they can't show it on the highlight unless they show you.
1: He teed it up for him,
0: too. He had to team up. Uh-huh. So he says, because of me, I thought it was great. I love it. You know, Kurt Cignetti in Indiana said, Google me.
2: Right.
0: There's nothing really to Google about Will yet because he hasn't been a head coach. But the confidence, I mean, if I was another team, I mean, the thing is, when you do that, if he doesn't win, they will play that clip for eternity. So, like, you have to have a lot of self-confidence to do it. And, Drew, I love that he did.
1: Yeah. I guess you could Google him. His offense and quarterback success is attractive right now. But once they kick it off, he'll have to win. It'll be played a lot either way. If he's winning, it'll be played a lot. And if he's not winning, it'll be played a lot. But just I'll even say a little bit of arrogance there to say it. And the pause.
0: There's a lot of arrogance.
1: I like the pause. He knew what he was going to do.
0: He was sitting there thinking, is this worth it?
2: Yes.
0: And then he decided it is.
2: That's my favorite part, that, like, 3-second pause where he's trying to, okay, am I going to say this? I want to say this. Should I say this? Yeah, I'm going to say it.
1: It's so much better than what we had the last few years of, I don't want to be a headline, I don't want to be a headline, I don't want to be a headline.
0: But see, I'm glad you brought that up. If you're at Kentucky, especially now, at this stage of the program, we want to be a headline. We need to be a headline.
2: Yes.
0: I would say you could make a strong argument that outside of Lane Kiffin's whole mea culpa, I'm changing my ways, Will Stein was the second biggest story of media days.
1: Would you agree with that? Monday and Kiffin was Thursday, so he was the top story in college football for 48 hours.
0: So there was a moment where Will Stein's comment was the third highest headline on all of ESPN.com for all sports. And by the way, that Monday, I'm not sure he thought about this, but that's the slowest day in sports. I don't know if people realize that. It's the only day where there are no games, no sports. There was no WNBA game, no basketball. No, it was the All-Star break. So it was a perfect day to do that. So you got Kentucky football to get attention. That's what you have to do when you're building a program, in my opinion.
2: Yeah, usually Kentucky football just gets attention when something bad's happening.
0: Yes.
2: This is something good, a confident, boastful statement from our new head coach.
0: And at the SEC, where Alabama's there and Texas and all that, you probably could make a strong argument that when they wrapped up the SEC media days, next to Lane Kiffin's thing, Will Stein was the biggest story. That's what you have to do at Kentucky. So I love it. I absolutely love it. And he, I don't think he would mind me saying, he texted me Monday and goes, too much? Question mark. And I was like, no.
2: No.
0: Perfect amount.
2: More of it.
0: Perfect amount.
1: Everybody was talking about it. Just all the national podcasts, national writers wrote stories about it. It was, you know, one of the top trending topics, too. It helped being that day one afternoon when it's just the lights are the brightest at media days, and he was awesome. Every bit of it was awesome. That line stands out, but everything he said was good. Talking about wants to win at a championship level.
0: Now you do have to.
2: Yeah, and I got to back it up.
0: You got to back it up. I mean, it's amazing. Somebody voted for us to win the SEC.
2: Yeah.
0: Who was that?
1: Well, they came forward. They're not even local. Were they in Louisiana? They were kind of from the gambling realm. And they said, we saw Cignetti. Why not? I said, I just rolled the dice and picked Kentucky. So it wasn't like Nick Roush or anyone that people thought it might have been.
0: Well, look, the schedule is crazy. And so, I mean, I think everybody has to be reasonable. I'm going to be reasonable. I mean, I want to see us play well, and I want to see us be exciting. But I did hear Pick Six preview guy, whatever that dude's name is. He said Kentucky, there's a strong argument they could have one of the top four offensive lines in the SEC this year.
1: CBS ranked them third. It was like Georgia, Texas, Kentucky, I think.
2: And Cole Kubik.
0: I mean, that's pretty amazing if you think about it.
2: Cole Kubik, who knows the offensive line of every team every year in the SEC, he was bragging on how this may be Kentucky's best offensive line they've ever had.
0: Well, that'll be exciting just to see us be able to run plays.
1: That'll set everything else up. Cole also said it's the most talent he's seen in Lexington the whole time he's been doing it.
0: Oh, did he?
1: Mm-hmm.
2: Yeah, he had some high praise for Kentucky football.
0: Well, I loved it. I love the excitement. I love Kentucky, you know, being in the mix. And now it's just a question of what you're going to do. What did you think about Lane Kiffin sort of, I've cleansed myself from the phone. I'm washed in the blood of the lamb. What did you think of that?
1: He's being lame. He tried to filibuster and not take any questions. His opening statement was like almost 15 minutes. He was just being lame. I saw it. And I don't believe, he says he's staying off social media. I do not believe he's staying off social media.
2: I hope he doesn't. That's fun to follow him.
0: I would love to be in Oxford, Mississippi when he goes there.
2: Oh my.
0: And he has to go to Knoxville. So both, I mean, did you see Knox, the Tennessee coach, saying,
1: I couldn't believe he said that.
0: He said, I hope they stock up the grocery stores with mustard.
1: And golf balls.
0: I mean.
1: This is the year of Coach Speaks Dead. You got Summerall saying he's going to throw a podium at somebody. You got Heupel almost encouraging.
0: Yeah, so what about the Summerall thing?
2: Yeah.
0: What, he said he was going to throw a podium at someone?
2: Yeah,
0: he said he was kidding. I guess to some extent he was, but he was serious. Now, to be fair, when people's phones go off, it drives me crazy, too. Like when Bob in Jamestown answers the phone at a remote, that drives me nuts. So I get where he was coming from.
1: I was told it was an alarm, and the person wasn't even in the room. So like an alarm was just going off. It wasn't even like a phone was ringing. But yeah, he didn't seem to take that very well.
2: He's got some strict rules he follows, I guess, in his own locker room and team meetings, and I guess he just wants to carry that out to the media now.
0: Well, it's interesting how, you know, I hope we can have Jay Batt on this week. I think that might hopefully happen. And it's interesting, the UK athletic department and UK, the way they are interacting with media is about to change exponentially, right? It's about to change exponentially.
2: Yeah.
0: I mean, Mark Pope was on here. He was going to come in and surprise us, and it got delayed. Like, I think we're going to have the athletic director on. Will Stein saying because of me. I mean, they clearly are like, you know what we did these last couple years? We ain't doing that anymore. And I think that's great.
1: Will Stein at Media Days talked a lot about social media. He's like, I want Kentucky to be everywhere because the players and fans are on that, and that's who I want to, you know, to entertain and take care of the most, or prospective, you know, people that can commit, and then the fans that are supporting
0: us. But that's music to my ears. That's somebody that understands social media should be about engaging with your future players and engaging with the fans. And if you don't look at it like that, you're just wasting an opportunity, right? It would be like having social media is like if you run a TV network and you have commercial breaks and you just decide to run nothing during. Like, why would you not take advantage of that?
2: They have to.
0: The best thing we have going for us at this school, the best thing, We have the best basketball fan base in America that is a football fan base that wants to be unleashed.
2: Yes.
0: They want a reason to be unleashed. We have the most powerful media outlet for a school anywhere in America in this. And we are in a state that I believe is like the third largest state in America without a professional sports team. Why not unleash all of those unique events? Because we're not going to have as much money as everybody else, right? We're not going to have as many in football, the history. But we have the fans, you have the media outlet, and you have the unique lever of being the only show in town. Utilize it. And that's what looks like Will Stein wants to do.
2: And isn't Kentucky the largest fan base that's on social media or has a social media presence?
0: At one time we were. I'm not sure if that's true anymore, okay. But we certainly are in the top five.
2: Yes.
1: And I wouldn't be surprised if we're still one. Haven't seen any recent studies.
2: And the reason UK football needs to be on social media, because every single recruit is on social media looking at their stuff.
0: So I love it. I think, you know, we'll see if he wins. 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There's a lot of like goofy stuff, including Joe Exotic is in prison here now.
2: In Lexington, out on Leestown Road.
0: I saw the Odyssey. Couples are making out in Central Park, and that's a big controversy. Should you be able to film couples making out in Central Park? Don't answer, Ryan. I think your answer will be yes. We'll take a break and be right back. It's Kentucky Sports Radio.
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0: You get flooded with texts, and that's why mine never gets read. Ryan read mine Friday. It made me feel like you don't want to read mine. No, I get a ton. Today was initially a little slower, although they've picked up. So, yeah, don't take it personal. I at least see, if I don't necessarily see all of them, but I probably see 80%. Anything people send when the show's over, I'll end up probably seeing. During the show, sometimes a lot of them come.
2: It's tough to keep up with it during the show.
0: During the show, there's a lot, but that's okay. But, you know, don't assume just because I don't read it, it's not good. One person writes, Matt, is because of me, Will Stein's version of "We're just getting started, bro." Yeah, probably. And that was a good line by Stoops at the time.
1: We latched on to that one, too.
2: Yeah, and he backed it up.
0: And he backed it up for a while. I did a little thing about the best lines in UK history. And I came up, you know, there was a bunch. I think I picked as my favorite the "This Ain't No Spelling Bee," which I liked. We as Kentucky, we give no blanks. But the problem is nobody heard that. That's like a legendary one.
2: Yeah.
0: It's like Stevie Got Loose. Nobody really said, I mean, well, Brooks Mayer said that, but like that was, what were some other ones you think?
1: You had the Antoine Walker, No Fours.
0: Yeah. Because there ain't no fours, which is a great one. I like that one a lot. I had a whole list. People kept sending them. There were some really good ones. Just lines people have said over the years. I mean, Cal had 50 of them, right? I mean, Cal
1: he was a soundboard.
0: Pike full of Paducah, poop and ice cream. You don't have to make them all. You can't miss them all.
1: I was wrong once in 1970.
0: Oh, yeah, that one, he did it all the time. Does Pope have one besides beautiful?
1: Oh, special.
0: Special.
1: Incredible.
0: Does he have a line, though? Those are like adjectives.
2: I don't know if he's got one yet that he said.
0: I mean, when I think
1: sacred cloth, it's more of a phrase.
0: He does say sacred cloth.
2: Gathering data.
0: He says that too. One person writes, Matt, I've never been more embarrassed for my favorite show than watching Mario try to name UK players. He should have been able to go 10 to 15 minutes, and he ran out 20 seconds in. I was a little embarrassed about that, Mario. So you were playing against Willie Cauley-Stein and Andrew Harrison. Who could name the most UK players? How did you let them beat you?
23: Well, it's a lot harder than it looks. Like when you start out, you can't repeat the same name that they say. So you got to think about that. And then you got to think about what you're going to say.
1: But you also came up with the game. So in theory, you were prepared and they weren't.
0: You came up with the game. They did not. And they easily beat you. Your performance against Andrew Harrison, like you didn't mention the Harrisons. he was looking at you. you didn't even realize that you were talking to a player.
1: That's okay.
0: But you say it's harder. I literally think I could do that for 10 minutes.
23: We're gonna do one with each of you guys.
24: That'll be a long video.
0: I mean, I don't think that it'll be so long because I'll just start in like the 80s and just name entire rosters to you. I understand you don't go back as far in time, but you didn't even mention players that were on the team last year.
23: Yeah, I wasn't thinking that. I sort of broke it down by team, but my head was kind of all over the place.
0: You didn't even say, like, Otega Owe.
23: He was a good one.
1: Or Mark Pope.
0: Or the guy that was standing right in front of you.
23: It's great content.
0: It was a good video. I was just a little surprised that you were not better at it.
23: Yeah.
1: I didn't think you'd go 0-2 against those guys.
0: I didn't either. All right. I have some news for you you're going to like, Ryan. You know how when you go to McDonald's, they have ice cream machines?
2: Yes, they do.
0: They did a study.
2: Okay.
0: Because ice, what's most known about McDonald's ice cream machines?
2: The ice cream machine never works.
0: That they're broken.
2: All the time.
0: It's the only thing, that and the old AL8 machine at KS Bar, the two things that were always broken. McDonald's ice machine always broken, ice cream. They did a study. Where in America is the McDonald's ice cream machine out the most, and where does it work the most?
2: Okay.
0: The McDonald's ice cream machine is out the most in Houston, Texas.
1: I was going to guess somewhere hot.
0: That's exactly right. Yes. You would think, well, it's out because in Houston, Texas, people are
2: getting ice cream all day long.
0: And it's hot.
1: It's working harder.
0: And it's working harder. Would you like to know the city in America where it is out the least, where you are the most likely to go to McDonald's and be able to get the ice cream? I'll give you a hint. I wouldn't be bringing this up. It's in Kentucky.
1: Louisville.
0: No.
2: Corbin.
0: No. One more guess.
2: Middlesbrough.
0: No. More than out of thousands of locations nationwide, the most reliable McDonald's ice cream machine in America is in Ashland, Kentucky.
2: Wow.
1: Good job, Ashland.
0: McDonald's did a release congratulating Ashland, Kentucky.
2: There we go.
0: On having the most successful working ice cream machine. I don't know why they did that. They're almost acknowledging that they break a lot. But why do you think in Ashland, Kentucky, first of all, it can't be McTribe.
2: No comment.
0: Act like I didn't say that, Rick. Why do you think it works so much in Ashland?
1: Good management. Taking good care of their products. Probably clean it down every night.
2: Yes.
1: Change the parts when they need to be changed. Don't just let it sit there in the corner.
2: Change the oil when it's time to get the oil changed.
1: Yeah.
0: I would like to know from people who live in Ashland.
2: Uh-huh.
0: What is it that makes your ice cream machines... Like, is it known in Ashland we have elite ice cream machine?
1: They need to advertise it. Like, what do the signs say? Like, over 1 billion hamburgers served? Theirs needs to say, we have the ice cream machine that works.
2: Ice cream machine never breaks down. Maybe they don't know any
0: difference. Here's the question. Is this going to be a KSR
1: yes.
0: curse?
1: Yeah. It'll be down tonight. You'll get a text. Somebody will go tonight.
0: Do you think it will break this week?
2: Absolutely. We just broke it. 3, 2, 1. It just went out.
0: I will tell you, the next time I'm in Ashland, I'm going.
2: Yeah, we have to.
0: We got
2: to
0: learn why it works so well.
1: I want to see it.
0: If we were doing Hey Kentucky, I would send a correspondent there right now to see why it works so well.
2: I wonder if there's more than one McDonald's in Ashland.
0: Great question. Don't know. But Ashland, Kentucky, pat yourselves on the back.
2: Yay.
0: Most successful Larry McDonald's Conley ice cream somewhere. Machine in the entire nation. Take a break. Come back. Hour 2, KSR.
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10: A mix of clouds and sun today with a high of 90. West winds around 5 miles per hour. Slight chance for storms tonight, lows around 76. Slight chance of thunderstorms tomorrow, 91. A mix of clouds and sun. Mid-80s Wednesday and Thursday. Looking further out, 87 Friday, 83 Saturday, and 84 on Sunday. From the Wayne Weather Center, I'm meteorologist Paul Frommley. Right now, it's 77 degrees.
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12: It was the most violent weekend of the year in Lexington as police continue to investigate five different shootings. The first one took place Friday night after 8:30 at Winter Garden. Jerry Tubbs eventually turned himself in. The second one took place along Pimlico Parkway Saturday afternoon. Designe Jackson was arrested. The third shooting happened Saturday night along Hollow Creek Road. No suspect has been identified yet. Just after 2 o'clock Sunday morning, a shooting happened on Oxford Circle. Tamara Ortiz was arrested, and the victim suffered life-threatening injuries. The latest one was also Sunday morning around 4:30 on South Limestone. Two victims arrived to the hospital. The other victim suffered non-life-threatening injuries. A University of Kentucky employee and Bourbon County Middle School wrestling coach is facing rape, sodomy, and sex abuse charges. A teenage victim told detectives about a late June trip to Berea with Megan Foley, the victim's brother, also witnessing the abuse. Foley was arrested in Madison County but has since bonded out at $50,000. She's now on administrative leave at UK. There's no word on her status at Bourbon County Schools. And a dozen students from Western Kentucky University are biking 3,600 miles across the United States this season to raise funds for Alzheimer's research. They're riding for Bike for Alls, a group traveling coast to coast in 76 days. Senior financial planning major Alex Mooney telling WKYT they raised $93,000 with another $10,000 pending at this time. He also said Kentucky offers some of the most varied terrain across the route, where he's responsible for securing 55 rest stops around the path from San Francisco to Virginia Beach. Those interested in donating can do so at bikeforalz.org. I'm Lee Mowen.
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0: You guys are back here in Hour 2, Kentucky Sports Radio. Now, there's the text machine, I know, just flying with people. They like the lines. Let's go through some of them here. Trent Noah has a beautiful body.
1: Oh, that's a good one.
0: I understand the assignment.
2: That's a good one.
0: Yes. Some Cal ones. Haven't seen him. That's a good one. He did that a lot. No crying on the yacht.
2: Yes.
0: I've always liked that one. I think that's actually a really good one. Like you can't, although he cried on the yacht his entire last 2 years here.
1: Another Cal one. Did you see what I did?
2: See what I did there?
1: I've got a good one from football. Get your money, Garrett.
0: How yes. did I forget Get Your Money, Garrett?
2: Yes.
0: That Go was a get great one. That day at the remote, I believe it was out there at the bourbon place, right? Out in what's the place off Loudon?
30: Bespoken Spirits.
0: Billy's here, by the way. Yes. Bespoken Spirits.
30: That's right.
0: When
30: right.
0: that dude called in.
2: That's right.
0: And he found a way to just completely flip the script. By the end, everybody hated him.
2: Yes.
0: And not,
2: from that one phone call.
0: And not Calzada.
1: He basically admitted to DMing players when they play bad and telling them they suck.
2: And hassling them.
0: He admitted to kind of being the instigator.
2: Yeah. I got on him.
0: G's move in silence like lasagna.
1: It's a little Wayne. Cal stole that one.
0: Yes. One person writes, Matt, I live in Ashland. I don't believe you that we have the best ice cream machine. It's broken all the time.
2: Hope that's the best one and it's broken all the time.
0: Or maybe they just don't report the break. I'm sticking up for the Ashland. Let me also say this. My Lexington McDonald's rankings, there's a new one coming up the leaderboard.
2: Really?
0: I'm still going to put Harrodsburg Road first for consistency. But, Drew, you advocated for this yes. place, and it's now on my new drive in Winchester Road. Not the one closer to downtown. I haven't been to that one. But the one next to the interstate.
1: Yep. Elkhorn. Elite.
0: I get almost no one there.
2: Yes.
0: Diet Coke always perfectly proportioned.
2: Very efficient.
0: Very efficient because it looks quick.
2: Yeah.
0: Elkhorn Billy now has moved up to number 2 on my McDonald's Lexington ranking.
30: How are you enjoying the new restaurants around Hamburg?
1: We got new stuff popping up.
0: There needs to be more stuff out there. And I can only, I've eaten at Ramsay's a lot. And I like Ramsay's, but I can only eat those greens so often.
2: They just opened a Chick-fil-A chicken like, salad chick.
0: That's people are starting place. To Chicken salad chick. And I like chicken.
1: Chick salad chick.
0: Where is that?
1: Over by Drake's.
2: Just kind of behind Wild Eggs over there.
0: Okay, now I may eat there some. I like that.
2: Yeah.
0: They're getting to know me at Rafferty's. I'm going to be like Oscar.
1: Yeah,
0: and
1: you
0: Joe
1: and Oscar
0: B.
1: Combs.
0: Me and Oscar and Joe B. I'm going to be the new... Because the salad with that dressing they make is really good. The hot bacon.
1: You're right.
0: Yeah. So, Billy, I do kind of think we need more out there. Don't you? For how many people live out there?
30: There's a lot out there.
0: But it's a lot of chains.
30: Yeah, there's a Steak and Shake, though.
0: Yeah, I can't be eating that. I'll weigh 400 pounds if I eat Steak and Shake all
30: I feel like
0: the
30: there's not as many anymore, so I try to enjoy that one.
0: But, you know, I'm getting used to it.
2: Yeah.
0: And I'm eating at home sometimes.
1: If you had Tijuana flats.
0: What are you laughing at?
2: Oh, sorry, I had something caught in my throat there.
0: What are you laughing at? I am.
2: You said you eat at home?
0: I have deli meat.
2: No way. Your yes. mom had to buy that because you didn't go buy that. Okay.
0: She did, but I eat it.
2: Did she buy you some bread?
0: Yes.
2: And some...
0: I keep it in the refrigerator so that it stays fresh longer.
2: Yes.
0: Yeah.
1: Proud of you. Growing up.
2: So he eats at home. He fixes himself a sandwich.
0: Billy, you're 2 weeks from getting married. You excited?
30: Two weeks? More nervous than I am excited.
0: Bachelor party's Friday night. Lexington, City of Lexington needs to watch
2: Shout
0: out.
2: Out.
0: We're about to hit the town.
30: Yeah, what are we doing?
0: Just wait.
30: Itinerary.
0: I know. We can just downtown needs to watch out.
1: We're coming.
0: Are you starting to get nervous?
30: Oh, yeah. And starting to, you know, eat my own deli meats and white bread.
0: Well, deli meats
30: to save
0: is not a
30: money.
0: Way to lose weight.
30: Oh, saving money is what I'm trying to do.
0: Well...
1: You're going to feel an actual weight lifted when it's over from all this planning and worrying about flowers and guest lists. It is like such a sigh of relief when all that's behind you.
30: Seating charts.
1: You're almost there. Seating charts.
0: Who are you seating this with? Don't put me with somebody I don't like.
30: some people from the building. Okay. But it's mostly like you guys. Yeah.
0: Okay.
30: And you got a table like right in the center.
1: Yeah.
0: All right.
1: Well, we like being the center of attention.
0: Yeah. I need to be in. I pick up my suit this week. It's in. My tan suit, shades of brown.
1: I'm thinking we all wear brown Friday night for the bachelor party. I was going to text you all.
0: I do have a brown shirt I could wear.
1: I do too. We could yeah. do a practice.
0: Well, maybe we all wear brown Friday night. Look for the walking browns on Friday night.
30: We have an industrial sized margarita machine.
0: What's industrial size?
30: Industrial sized. There's a few surprises. Oh, there's no doubt.
1: What's the biggest surprise?
0: You have somebody driving you, right?
2: Well, we're trying to work on this. Yeah, we all have a driver.
0: Paul's
2: going to be our driver.
0: I mean, I'd get Cutler, but he can't even get into the TBT. So
1: I will need a driver.
0: Yeah. All right, well, let's go over some things. First of all, I saw The Odyssey.
2: Oh, you did?
0: Yes.
2: You're the only person I know that's seen it.
0: New York. I was in New York for like 4 days. Wanted to go see The Odyssey. Sold out every showing everywhere.
2: How'd you see it?
0: I found a ticket. I bought it 3 days in advance. At 9:30 a.m. in Queens.
2: Oh, my goodness.
0: All right. I get up at the crack of dawn. Well, for me, 8:30. Get on the subway. Go all the way out to Astoria, Queens, which is far away. Get there. Have you ever gone to the movie theater at 9:30 in the morning?
2: No.
1: I did one time in New York, actually.
0: It's crazy. But it was packed. Got popcorn. Hard to eat popcorn at 9:30 in the morning, but you can't go to the movies without popcorn, can you?
1: Hard to stay awake. No.
0: Yeah.
2: Now, was it at one of the big 4D, 5D screens?
0: It was the 70 millimeter, but it wasn't the IMAX.
2: Okay. Because
0: those are sold out for like 6 weeks. So there's only like 40 theaters in the country where you can see like how it's supposed to be. And then there's like what we call IMAX, which is I've learned all this stuff. It doesn't matter. Point is, I think you could see it on anything, whatever. It's still good, right? But it was on one of the sort of premium-y things. I highly recommend going for the experience. As a movie, I think it's good. I don't think it's the best movie that's ever existed. I think it's really good. But in terms of the experience, and what I mean by that is the visuals and the sound and all that, it's one of the better movie experiences I've ever had. Like, would I watch it on Netflix? Maybe, but I don't think it would have the same impact. I think you have to see it. It feels like you're on The Odyssey. You know what I mean?
2: Yeah.
30: And Christopher Nolan's good at that. A lot of his movies are meant to be seen in theaters like that.
0: It's maybe as much as any movie I've ever seen. You remember when Gravity was out?
2: Yes.
0: That was a movie that I remember watching in the theater and think this is amazing, but I was like, I don't know if I would think this is amazing if it was on television. There was something about feeling like you were in space. Uh-huh. That's kind of how I felt about this.
1: Don't they have a big fancy cup? Did you get one of those?
0: Like I did not get a souvenir. I mean, if they got one, I didn't get it.
1: They're already out for you?
0: Maybe.
1: I'm going to try to sneak away and watch it by myself.
0: I really enjoyed it. Matt Damon's really good. I mean, it's worth it for like the Cyclopses. First time you see the Cyclops, it's like, wow. No, it was like, wow.
30: And the sirens?
0: Well, I don't want to spoil it, but it is a 3,000 year old poem.
1: I don't think you're spoiling it.
0: Like, you've had a chance.
30: Yeah.
2: Didn't people buy tickets to this like a year in advance?
0: I'm just saying, like, I don't know. Hey, by the way, Romeo and Juliet die at the end.
1: What?
2: What? Spoiler alert.
0: Titanic sinks. The sirens are not in it very much. The sirens, like, you know, are not a huge part of the movie. Cyclops is a huge part of the movie. And there are other things that he encounters that are big parts. But oddly, that I thought there would be more sirens.
2: As I said, didn't people buy the ticket to this like a year in advance to get ready for it?
0: I think some parts.
2: So if we're here in Kentucky, what's our closest?
0: There is no IMAX. The way that he intends for you to see it, you can't see it in Kentucky. There are IMAX theaters, but they're apparently not the surround you by it thing. But either way, I don't think that matters because I didn't get to see it on one of those and I still thought it was very good.
1: I watched my first movie in forever a few nights ago and I think you've seen it. Did you ever watch Obsession?
0: I haven't seen it yet. Is that the couple? Is that good?
1: Listen, I don't get bothered by scary movies. I can't think of one time a scary movie has lingered with me. I've not slept. It is stuck with me.
0: It's supposed to be really good.
1: I recommend it, but it'll get to you.
0: I think I said on this show, the invite. Mm-hmm. To me, as much as I like the Odyssey, I like the invite more.
2: Yeah.
0: I went and saw it again.
2: Did you really?
0: I saw it twice. Saw it in New York. A guy fell asleep in the front row and snored so loud. And people were throwing things at him, trying to wake him up.
2: Did you participate?
0: Yes. He was right in front of me because I was in the second row. I even shook his chair.
1: Kicking him.
0: He wouldn't wake up. I think something was wrong with him. A guy finally got up at the end because it's very emotional at the end. It's hard to be emotional when a guy's like, and he was snoring like a cartoon. And finally, a guy got up and woke him up. He just got up, walked outside, got more popcorn, came right back in, sat down, and fell asleep again.
1: That's usually me at movies.
30: It's hard to watch a movie in the first row or the second row.
0: I agree.
30: I mean, I couldn't have seen your neck.
0: The Odyssey, if it was. The other thing about the Odyssey is everybody got so, it was all controversial about the casting. The people everyone complained about were in it for like 2 minutes. I mean, again, spoiler alert, the person people complain the most about dies in the second minute of the movie.
1: So they got their wish, got them out of there.
0: Like if you're mad about the casting, skip the first 2 minutes. They're gone. They're dead.
1: I don't have to see it anymore now. The sirens aren't in it much, and someone dies in the beginning.
2: And Cyclops is the big star.
0: I love the Cyclops. And I will say, I want you all to see it so we can discuss the Cyclops. I think I was on the Cyclops side. He's just living by himself in a cave.
2: Hot take you're taking right here.
0: Well, I mean, look. Okay, fine. Spoiler. He's living by himself in a cave.
1: Minding his own business.
0: He's just hanging out. He's not bothering anybody. He's got some sheep. He's just a Cyclops. He's like, woo, okay, I got one eye. Leave me alone. And then they come in and they start attacking him. And I'm on his side.
1: He's a sympathetic creature?
0: Well, they attacked him. He was not bothering anybody.
2: He's minding his own business in his cave?
0: Yeah. There's like two or three different scenes where they land on an island. Somebody's hanging out. And then they attack him. Leave him alone.
2: Not bothering anybody.
0: Go back home.
1: So we don't like Matt Damon.
0: Well, I think, again, I don't want to get too far into it. But I think it's an interesting telling because we always see Odysseus as the hero. But like when you think about it, he just keeps going island to island killing people.
1: Killer.
0: I mean, if we were to just go on vacation to Costa Rica and start stabbing people.
1: Wouldn't be a hero.
0: It's a legitimate conversation.
30: Never would have thought I would be on the Cyclops side, but maybe you have
0: go watch it. Now get over the fact that he's ugly and has one eye in his face, and tell me if
1: he
0: it's
1: was
0: not
1: born that way.
0: Just exactly, he couldn't help it.
1: He's doing his best.
0: Tell me if you don't think it's rude what they do to the Cyclops.
1: What's your line? A man looks like a man looks?
0: A man just looks like a man looks.
1: He's doing his best out there.
2: Does he have a bad history? That's why he deserved it?
0: I don't know his war record. He's just living in a cave. He tends sheep. And they come and they try to kill him.
2: You said try.
1: Maybe we should go see it Friday night to kick off the bachelor party.
30: Can I get a cocktail at the movie theater?
1: Actually, you can.
0: I think there are ones here you can get a cocktail.
30: It was also like 3 hours long, isn't it?
0: It is 3 hours long. So like if we were going to do that, we would need to go like in the afternoon because it's long. And it, you know, I mean, at the end, you're tired. You feel like you went on the.
2: So when you were there at 9:30 in the morning, was it packed?
0: Packed. No empty seats. The guy who's the bad guy. He was in all the Twilight movies. What's his name?
1: Robert Pattinson.
0: Robert Pattinson. He's really good in it. I wanted to kill him. He deserved.
1: He's become a meme. I've seen that clip all over.
0: Get these beggars out of here. That's my Robert Pattinson.
2: Very good.
1: I feel like I don't even have to see the movie now.
30: All the spoiler alerts we got.
0: All right. 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
0: When you watch it, tell me if you just look at it from a different perspective. 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Okay?
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7: A mix of clouds and sun today with a high of 90. West winds around 5 miles per hour. Slight chance for storms tonight, lows around 76. Slight chance of thunderstorms tomorrow, 91. A mix of clouds and sun. Mid-80s, Wednesday and Thursday. Looking further out, 87, Friday, 83, Saturday, and 84 on Sunday. From the Wayne Weather Center, I'm meteorologist Paul Trombley. Right now, it's 79 degrees.
8: We have a lot of people riding in on the Cyclops side.
9: A lot of Cyclops defenders.
8: Watch it. I bet you'll be on the side. You all have big hearts. I bet you're on the Cyclops side, too.
10: If he's just minding his own business, tending his sheep in a cave.
8: That's right.
10: Not bothering anybody.
8: One person says, Matt, are you that egocentric you can't help yourself giving spoilers to one of the biggest movies of the year? It's been out for 3,000 years. You had time. And it's not like it's some book nobody read, you know?
9: I read the Cliff Notes.
8: Yeah, well, I don't know if I read it. But I know that it existed. One person writes, Matt, I don't usually get mad about things, but I did think the casting was poor. It's not what Homer would have wanted. You know Homer's not a person, right? That's another thing.
9: Homer would have gone with Ben Affleck.
8: Homer doesn't exist. Do people know that?
9: I do now. Another spoiler.
8: Like, yeah. No, but I mean, that's not in the movie. But like those Greek things, they were not written down. It was like just people telling stories. So there is no Homer.
10: Well, now what else are you going to break my heart about? Yeah.
8: You thought there was a guy named Homer, like Homer Simpson, writing this stuff?
10: I think there is a Homer Simpson, isn't there?
11: Wasn't there like one Homer that's credited with some of it? It is a passed down story, but there was one guy.
8: I mean, they referred to a person, but like the story changed over the years.
11: Right.
8: Like any story would. Like there is no, whatever Homer was. What you read was like, it didn't even get written down, I think, until like the 1500s.
11: It is the lawyer coming out on you when you're defending the Cyclops after watching the movie.
8: You know what? If the Cyclops got put on trial, I'd be glad to be its public defender.
9: What happens to the sheep?
8: Well, I'm not, spoiler alert.
9: I'm worried about the sheep now.
8: You know what happened yesterday, Ryan?
10: What happened yesterday?
8: The Red Mile opened.
10: The Red Mile opened.
8: Live
10: racing?
8: So my buddy went to the opening. The turkey hunter went to the opening of the Red Mile.
10: Uh-huh.
8: He said it was the most fun he's had in years.
10: For live racing?
8: It was opening day of the Red Mile. First of all, did you know that?
10: I did not know that.
8: Have you ever been to the Red Mile for racing?
10: I went a couple times when it was back in the day when they were kind of more popular. I got to be honest, I didn't know they still had live racing.
8: I didn't either. He said there were a lot of people. He sent me a picture. There were a lot of people there.
10: Yeah.
8: Did you know that they still people go and watch racing at the Red Mile? I knew they did the gambling, but
9: yeah. No, I didn't know about racing. I've been there a few times since they've remodeled, and it's been packed every time.

0: time I've gone. They're doing well over there.
1: A little hot outside for racing to be underway.
0: But they're in a cart.
1: Well, they pull a cart.
2: So, I mean, I don't think you have to worry about the jockeys. They're just sitting there.
0: They're just chilling.
2: They're just in a cart getting pulled.
3: I have to tell you, and he said he had the most fun. I would have never... I honestly thought they stopped racing at the Red Mile a decade ago.
0: I want to go now.
4: I bet it's great people watching. We should go.
2: I think that's probably fair.
0: Mario, you want to go? Make one of your IRL videos? Segment.
2: I asked him what it was like, and he said it smells like joy and menthol.
4: You know, they got that car that has the gate. I got to ride in the backseat of that car, and you're like
1: what?
4: A foot away from the horse's head. Is there roll? You know,
2: the horse's head? Or the rear?
0: Yeah, I think you got on it wrong.
4: No, the car's in the front.
2: Oh, the car is in the front. Okay, yeah. Gotcha.
4: And it's got the gate in it. As it goes around, the horses come up to the gate.
2: So you rode in the car?
4: Yeah, in the back seat of the car one time.
2: Was that fun?
4: It was a little scary, to tell you the truth, because those horses are like right there, and they're coming at you.
2: How does the car know when to go away?
4: I don't know.
2: You didn't bother to ask when you
4: were
2: in
4: it? They may have told me there, but that was 25 years ago.
2: Well, I don't know how long. I don't know when they start. I don't know when they stop, but he said it was a lot of fun.
0: Does Sam Bowie still race?
4: He used to be out there all the time.
2: What do you mean Sam Bowie?
4: He used to own some harness racing horses. Yeah. He was big into it.
2: Sam Bowie owned harness racing horses?
0: Yeah, big time.
4: Big time.
2: What does that mean, big time?
4: Like, he had a lot of horses. He was really invested in the racing part
2: of
4: it.
2: So Sam Bowie took his NBA earnings and invested it in harness racing horses?
4: He was big into it.
2: Really?
0: I feel like I've seen him riding before,
2: no,
0: too.
2: No, you have.
4: Yeah, I think he did one.
2: No, he doesn't.
0: I think so.
4: Hey, there's video of Manute Bol on a harness horse one day in a buggy. And he's like, what, 7'7"?
0: At Red Mile?
4: No, not at Red Mile. Oh. This is like in Indiana.
0: I want to say that I've seen Sam Bowie
4: Sam's
0: riding.
4: Been in the buggy.
2: You're making that.
4: No.
2: Sam Bowie rode. He rode in a race?
4: I believe.
2: They had to have lost. He had to have been, I mean, he's 300 pounds. I mean, I would assume those little guys are little.
4: Yeah, most of them are old guys. And like, they even, you know.
2: Yeah, that's what I heard. He said they were like in their 60s, some of them.
4: Yeah.
0: The internet tells me he also trains them.
2: Sam Bowie trains harness racing horses?
0: According to.
2: He was picked before Michael Jordan in the draft.
0: According to standardbredcanada.com.
4: Kind of a hobby. It's his hobby, retirement hobby.
2: But he doesn't ride like regularly.
4: No. He basically, I think, just owns them and trains them. But does he
2: still do it?
4: I don't know if he still does or not.
0: I'm going to go. I'll find out. I'll get to the bottom of this.
1: Well, we had a remote at a place that did it recently, right?
4: Yeah, out there in Woodford County.
1: Yeah,
2: that's right. We did. What was the name of that place? I have the hat. Something Farm, right?
4: Yeah.
1: I don't remember it all.
2: But I just was amazed. And the Red Mile was right across the street from KS Bar. Uh-huh. And I never knew that they raced.
4: I didn't know they had live racing.
2: I literally thought they stopped that in like 2012.
4: They simulcast other harness racing. They're in their little restaurant area, sports bar area.
2: I've been to that. I watched the Preakness there one time.
4: Food's good in there, too.
2: The food is actually good in there.
4: Yeah, it is.
2: The only problem with that place is the cigarette smell.
4: Yeah.
2: They don't still let them smoke cigarettes, do they?
1: High Bramble Park is where we went.
2: High Bramble Park.
4: Thank you.
2: Well, anyway, I was surprised at the good review of going to the Red Mile.
4: Turkey Hunter had a good time.
2: He said it was awesome. He was trying to get me. I was driving back from the airport from Cincinnati. He was trying to get me to come out there. He's like, I promise you, you'll have fun. And I didn't do it.
4: I think I've been there maybe 5 times, and each time I had a great time.
2: You think they would let us ride on the thing?
4: They'd let us ride in the car.
2: On the truck? Yeah, I don't want to ride in the horse. But you think they'd let us ride on that car?
4: I think they would definitely let us ride in the car.
2: I would do that. That would be fun.
4: We'll set it up.
0: I said we go see Odyssey. And then,
2: Billy, is this your bachelor party Friday? Are they racing?
0: I'm going to see if they're racing Friday. We'll go.
1: Wearing brown.
2: Wow. Who knew? 859-280-2287. No, don't open the phones. We're just going to keep going like this. I do want to talk a little bit about U of L's base. U of L got a group on for the Bahamas trip. It's like the Fire Festival. Be right back.
5: Yeah. It's Monday, Kentucky. New week, new sports. Hey, I'm Scott Fitzgerald. Let's jump into it with some round ball, right? Big Blue Nation still live in the basketball tournament as La Familia is headed to the TBT Final Four.
6: Good one. Yes!
7: Yeah, go ahead. He senses it, and man, is he delivering.
5: Yeah, the Kentucky alumni squad rallied from a late deficit to stun Boeheim's Army 70-66 at Memorial Coliseum. Archie Goodwin, the star, pouring in 30 points, but he chalks that up, of course, to his teammates.
8: It's an amazing feeling. I think that my teammates and the coaching staff, they do a really good job of giving me confidence and putting me in a position to be there to make those shots. It's just about makes and misses at that point, which that falls on me. And I've always been that way. If you give me the opportunity, then I'll live with the results because I work hard at my craft.
5: Yeah, and La Familia advanced to Wednesday night's Alumni Bracket Championship matchup. That'll be in Lexington against the winner of tonight's Wichita State Aftershocks in the JAX Hooks. That is the Kansas alum team. We'll recap it all for you right here on the Kentucky News Network. How about we turn to baseball in a steamy St. Louis afternoon yesterday? It was this guy.
9: Hey, pitch. Oh, in the right field. Down for a hit. Stevenson comes home. Sal Stewart delivers.
10: Can he be any more automatic?
5: Right on, Cowboy. Rookie Sal Stewart delivered the go-ahead RBI single in the 10th. The Reds are coming home with momentum. They took 2 of 3 from the rivals, the Cardinals. They grind out a 5-3 10-inning win. Although the biggest concern is Spencer Steary left the game with right wrist pain. He is headed for imaging and a visit with a hand specialist. Next up, the Natty opens a home series that tonight against Cleveland. Chase Burns will get the nod. And Louisville basketball is adjusting its preseason trip to the Bahamas. They cut down their schedule from 2 exhibition games down to 1. That'll be tomorrow. Have a great day, Kentucky. I'm Scott Fitzgerald.
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2: People keep sending me stuff about Sam Bowie. Apparently still does it.
4: He's still doing it.
2: Still owns some horses, yeah.
4: Yeah. Involved in the ownership, and Drew said maybe even the training of their harness racing horses.
2: That's wild.
4: Good little hobby for him.
2: Yeah, I mean, you got to be into something, right? Yeah. That's what Jokic does too, doesn't he?
4: Mm-hmm.
2: Really. You told me that, you know, Friday night, Billy's bachelor party. What'd you say is happening at the Red Mile Friday night?
0: Well, there's no live racing, so I thought, well, let's see what's going on. We have DJ Green in the Fun Zone. Looks fun. But also, it's $1.99 steak night.
2: What?
4: I'm in.
0: But then it says...
2: $1.99 steak.
0: It says, in parentheses, not just steak. Does that mean you get more than steak? Take a date night to the clubhouse for our exclusive $1.99.
2: It's not $1.99 steak.
0: So I'm just reading straight off of Red Mile
3: KY.com. $1.99 steak.
4: Baked potato costs you $50 though.
3: Well, just skip it. Just we'll eat find the meat. Out.
0: We're going.
3: I'm not eating Friday night. Plans coming together. Listen, I love you all, but we're not doing a $1.99 steak.
0: It says not just steak. What does that mean? You get the sides?
3: Does that mean other animals?
0: I don't know. We're going to find out. 5 to 10.
1: Yeah, no racing's a negative, but $1.99 steak. You piqued my curiosity.
3: All right, so we got to talk a second about U of L's Bahamas trip.
4: Yeah, tell me about this.
3: Have you been reading about this?
4: No.
3: So U of L's going to the Bahamas. They're playing at Baja Mar. Just for the record, that was what we were supposed to do. So they were going to be there at the beginning of the week. And then we were going to, so that was going to be this week. So like we were supposed to be in the Bahamas like Wednesday, Thursday, Friday of this week. Maybe Saturday.
4: Okay.
3: Louisville was going to be there, I want to say maybe like Tuesday, Wednesday or something. We were going to overlap for like a day. We've decided not to go, so Arkansas took our place. Now, I was told that if we went, the games were going to be on the SEC network. But Louisville went, and they decided not, ESPN decided not to show the games. So number one example, just for the record, of why your little brother. Okay, your sweet little brother, I'll pinch your cheek, but your little brother, because they were going to show our games, and they decided not to show your games. Okay?
4: Okay, gotcha.
3: C'est la vie. But if you ever want to know the difference in the programs, there it is, concrete. Louisville then decides, well, let's see if we can broadcast the games themselves. They decide it's too expensive to do video of the games. Fair enough. I can understand that. If you don't have ESPN's production company, I would assume when you're in the Bahamas, you're going to have to
4: hire a bunch of freelancers down there to do it.
3: I mean, I would argue, though, I mean, you could just have a guy with a camera and stream it.
0: You could figure it out.
3: You could find a way to do it. If I mean, they stream, you know, Boyd County basketball against Buckhorn. Every high school basketball game in the state is on Facebook. You can't get a U of L game on something.
0: We even got KSR to work there 10 years ago.
3: Yeah, I used my phone when it went out and straight, like, just bring a guy and just hold a phone up. But they decide they can't do that. Then, and this is crazy to me, they decide it costs too much to even do the radio broadcast.
1: What?
0: What? So it's just a I mean, blacked out game.
3: Think about how much could it possibly have cost to do the radio bro? All you got to do is what? Send the radio people and the producer. What could that have cost? $5,000 maybe 10.
0: We even know a pickup truck that'll drive them to and from the game with their radio equipment.
3: I mean,
4: you get one sponsor, that's all covered.
3: You're telling me there's not one way. Like, you couldn't afford at U of L to send Paul Rogers and a producer to do the game?
0: Well, I think Baja Mar would probably even comp that for the promotion.
3: Well,
4: good point.
3: Eric Crawford has an article that says U of L decided it would cost too much to do a radio broadcast. People have been doing radio since, like, the 20s. Cost too much to do a radio broadcast? Every high school in this state, Brock, I know it's in the Bahamas, so you got, what, a plane ticket? I bet Baja Mar would comp the rooms.
4: Yeah, for self-promotion. That's a casino.
0: They're comping rooms all the time.
3: I mean, is that not unbelievable to you?
0: I mean, you could just take a cell phone if you were that worried about it.
3: I mean, I'm not trying to be rude. Call me. I'll send you down there. It ain't that. Okay, so then, so they play tomorrow. Their fans have no way of seeing or hearing the game.
4: Not streamed live, not on the radio.
3: I mean, I guess there'll be Morse code.
0: Should we go stream it for them?
3: There's a part of me that wants to get on a plane and just Mario and I film. I'll broadcast it. Good things to say about them.
0: Yeah,
4: you do the play-by-play. Mario will shoot the video.
3: All right, so they're not doing that. Then they decide some of their players don't want to play. Like one or two of them are hurt. They only have 8 players. So you just cancel one of the 2 games.
0: They're playing 2 and they've already forfeited
3: one. They've already forfeited one.
0: Why are they going?
3: So their Bahamas trip is one game where they can't afford to do a radio broadcast of the game. And they've canceled one of the games. That has to be the most low budget trip ever.
0: Are they going to eat?
3: No, I don't think so. They're going to do like when astronauts take their food. I thought Louisville, I thought their whole thing is we make more revenue than any school in the country.
1: Well, they're in the negative numbers right now. They've actually made that public recently.
3: But you're telling me there's not one business in Louisville that would have paid to just send a microphone and Wi-Fi connection down there to do a game?
4: Yeah.
0: Surely they could get that like sponsored. Said,
4: Paul Rogers, Gus, and the equipment. That's all you need.
0: Don't they have commercials?
3: You need to read Eric Crawford's article. Like, there are high school, I mean, they seem to have worse finances than 97% of the high schools. If Middlesboro got invited to the Bahamas, they would find a way to play it on Foxy FM.
4: There's no doubt the radio crew would go.
0: I'm surprised we were even going to Bahamar, not the Holiday Inn downtown.
3: Well, that's what I wonder. Is it going to get switched? We're at the Motor Lodge.
1: The most expensive roster in college basketball.
3: You can't ask Flory Badunga to be like, all right, man, can we spare a few bucks?
0: My parents really want to hear this broadcast.
3: I mean, I am absolutely baffled. If I was a Louisville fan, I would be furious. I know it's a stupid game, but like, this is the time of year where you're like wanting it, and they have a chance to be good this year, and you can't even put a radio broadcast of the game out.
4: I can't believe they're going there and just going to play one game.
3: Why not just not go? They're down to one game.
0: I mean, we went a decade ago, and SEC Network still made it this big production, covered everything.
3: I mean, Arkansas. Okay, so again, we decided not to go. I don't like that either. But they went to Vegas. I assume they paid for the hotel.
0: I got that comped.
3: Okay.
0: They paid for the Sphere, surely.
3: But Arkansas's going down there playing three games. I think one of the games is on the SEC Network.
0: Cal will find a way to get that publicized.
4: Yeah. I guarantee their radio crew's going.
3: I'm sure they're going to have a broadcast.
0: Cal would not sign up for what Louisville's doing.
3: I mean, if I were them, just like let the sheriff fly on the wing.
4: Let him call the game.
3: He can sit outside.
0: Does he get jurisdiction in Nassau?
3: It is one of the more low-budget things I've ever heard. And I have to say, I kind of feel sorry for them. If I was their fans, like, wouldn't you? So they're going to play this game. This is going to be like when they played the games against, like, Center College and the Kentucky YMCA in the 20s. There's going to be no record that it's occurring.
0: I'm just going to email out a box score. Everybody's going to have to try to imagine what it looks like.
3: No reporters are going.
0: I can't believe they canceled the second game. You're already down there. Just play again.
4: So wait a minute. Even the Courier-Journal beat writer
3: is
4: not
3: Crawford
4: going?
3: Eric Crawford said, I don't know about the Courier-Journal, but Eric Crawford said that no reporters he knew were going.
1: Now, if you went, this could be the Katina Powell trial all over again. Everybody waiting for your updates.
0: I think we should go.
4: Yeah, you could sit mid-court with your little phone.
3: I mean, if I had a week's notice, I would just have us go.
0: We could do great play-by-play for them.
3: Yeah.
0: We'd be nice.
3: I would talk about how good the team was. How I'm sure it was really a nice event.
0: We go to the pool with Pat.
3: Unbelievable. I mean, they must. That's why they want Congress to pass a bill.
0: Why are they even going, though?
4: That's it. They spend all this money on this roster, and then they can't afford to play two games, and they're go, you know.
3: I mean, when you have two games and you cancel one,
0: you're already there. Maybe. See, their Allegiant flight gets there.
3: I think their boat left like 3 days ago to try to get there in time. 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That is one thing I miss, is I'm not as close to that Red State. I used to get that DoorDash all the time. I mean, I bet I can't even get it where I am now.
4: They'll find a way to get it to you.
3: Okay. Well, I will, because I do miss that.
4: I tried their barbecue sauce this past weekend.
3: That's good.
4: Really good. Got a little smoky flavor to it.
3: All right, we'll take a break. Be right back. It's KSR.
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2: It's Matt. U of L is actually getting to the Bahamas the same way Odysseus did in the Odyssey. Yeah. He has 50 men on a rowboat. They've just stopped at Cyclops' island. It's funny. I'm sorry. Unbelievable. One person writes, Matt, U of L is broke in a bad way. I have friends inside the program. They are panicking. I don't know if they're panicking, but they are. Their financial outlook is really poor. maybe not this year, but like in the next. I think that's part of the reason they put so much money in the basketball roster is that they are – the entire system of college sports is going to work against a team like Louisville. Not in one of the two big conferences, wants to spend at a high level, but doesn't have the revenue to really justify it. I think and doesn't have the donors like Texas Tech just to subsidize it. I think they are in it. I think they are in a difficult spot.
4: They're all in on the basketball. They're hoping that
2: and that's why they all want that thing to pass.
4: Yeah.
2: That bill. That bill, the thing you have to remember about that bill is the bill before Congress is essentially, I would refer to it as the ACC Big 12 bill. That bill exists to try to keep those conferences competitive. And we'll see if it ends up passing. I don't know if it will or not.
0: There's a lot of broke schools right now, or schools that will soon be very broke, and they're in the conversation.
2: One person writes, Matt, have you given up on the Reds? They're playing well. They've won three straight series, Ryan.
4: Yeah, they just beat the Cardinals this weekend series.
2: They did. They're showing some life. They're still – I'm not getting up, my hope. They have a 10-game homestand, okay? The trade deadline's next Monday. If they go 5-2 in the next seven games, then I will start caring.
0: Oh, he's coming back.
2: But we got to go 5-2, and we're playing teams that are better than us. So, because remember, our schedule in September is hard.
4: Yeah, we talked about that when the season started. It was easy early, hard late.
2: I like watching Ellie. Chase Burns goes tonight.
4: I mean, they've got these good young players. Ellie, Chase Burns, Sal Stewart. You got some people to build around.
2: Yes. But we need to so the trade deadline's next Monday. If we don't go on a run out here, we need to trade some of our guys. Trade the ones that are all about to leave. So Tyler Stevenson, the big old accountant guy, Nathaniel Lowe, trade them.
4: Yeah.
2: But
0: I saw tomorrow's Tarps Off Tuesday. Are you going for Tarps Off Tuesday?
2: What is that? You mean everybody has to take their shirt off?
0: That's the Reds promotion.
2: I probably won't.
0: Sounds like they're excited, though.
2: I'm going to go to some games this week. I haven't gotten to go a lot this year.
4: You're right.
2: So I'm going to go to some this week. Did you ever get the email addresses of the guys so we can give them their tickets?
1: No.
2: Where are they?
1: They're lost in transit. I'm not sure where the scorecards are. I thought I gave them to you. They're not in the studio.
2: So if you came in second or third in the Lexington Golf Scramble, Billy lost your addresses. That's why I haven't given you your tickets yet. Get in contact with Billy.
1: Clerical error. We're working on it. But the Somerset Golf Scramble went on sale today. How about
2: Somerset
1: that?
2: Somerset Golf Scramble's on sale. We'll put up the links. Where do you go?
1: The website. Mario posted a link, correct? And
2: send me that link, and I'll post it too. So the Somerset Scramble is on sale. So Louisville's still got a couple spots, and now Somerset is on sale.
4: Different course in Somerset. Yeah.
2: New location.
0: I've heard a lot of good things about this course. This is the first time
2: we've ever been to this one.
0: It's very scenic. Kind of got some fun holes. I'm looking forward to a new spot.
2: So we're 1 week away, Ryan, from me starting the ESPN show.
4: Oh, is it a week from today?
1: Oh, yeah.
2: Week from today. We are not prepared at all. My room still needs to be painted.
4: Has your equipment been set up?
2: They have not sent me the equipment yet.
4: Oh.
2: They have now told me that I have to set it up, which means Mario has to set it up.
4: But they haven't even shipped it yet?
2: No. It was still sitting in their office in Bristol when I was there.
4: You should have just brought it with you. It may have been quicker.
2: So, I mean, it may not look like a professional broadcast on day one, but we're 1 week away.
0: Means you have room to grow. It'll get better.
2: It's true. I went up to Bristol. We had our meeting. I hadn't been at ESPN since before COVID during the week. It is kind of like those commercials. Like, people are walking around.
1: Like, there's a mascot walking around? Or
2: I mean, there's not a mascot, but there are people you know walking around. Mm-hmm. I will say, more people said hello to me on this trip than every trip combined.
4: You got to sit at the big boy table, finally.
2: There is a little bit of, okay. We now have to act like you exist.
0: Were you sticking your chest out a little bit?
2: A little bit. Called Matt Barry, Randy Scott. That didn't go well.
0: Oh, no. Matt Barry's going to SEC Network.
2: Barry's going to be big, and I screwed up. I thought that was Randy Scott, and I went, "Hey, Randy," and he goes, "Hey, Matt, I'm Matt." And I went, "Oh,
0: my bad." So just testing you, make sure you're paying attention.
4: It had to be a weird situation for you because you're excited. You're getting ready to start a new venture with ESPN on the day that they let go some big name people.
2: Let go a lot of people, and you could feel it in the building when you walked in. like you could feel like a lot of people lost their jobs. And so it's weird. Like, this is your first day. Everybody's like, you know, and there were people writing me going, oh, they fired so-and-so, fired Carl Ravitch to put you on. No, they didn't. It's not the same job. I'm sad about Carl Ravitch, though.
0: They did him wrong.
4: Like I said, he was in Lexington a lot to covering SEC basketball games.
2: So who's going
4: to
2: be the new Jimmy Dykes guy? Is it Tom Hart?
0: Hopefully. Okay, so let him go. Not great, but the way they did it after 3 decades could have been handled better.
2: Well, what would you have done?
0: Well, he found out on Twitter. Like, they didn't tell him.
2: Oh, that's not good. Yeah, yeah.
0: No one had a conversation with him at ESPN, so it was already out.
2: Yeah, I mean, it's tough. Like, but you know.
4: So were you standing out in Kyle Ravitch's cubicle waiting to jump in on his desk when he cleared his stuff out?
2: I was not a vulture standing there trying to.
1: Are there cliques in the cafeteria like high school?
2: Yeah. Oh, yeah. For sure, you could tell.
1: Like the NFL Live
2: people. I sat with
1: my
2: producer. My producer's British, so I just sat and listened to his voice. Like, he's the first time I'd ever spend any time with him, and just listening to a British person talk.
4: So were you and Myron both there?
2: No, he was there earlier in the week, so I was there.
4: I don't think you were having production meetings?
2: We did have meetings over, like, just what we were going to do.
4: Okay.
2: We're going to do a segment where Myron tries to, create a segment, and then when it fails, I mock him.
0: Like Shark Tank, he's trying new ideas.
2: Yeah, he's going to try new, because he has a bunch of ideas, and they're all terrible. But I was like, rather than me tell him you're terrible, I just want you to try to make them work, and then we'll go from there.
4: Maybe the best part of the show.
2: I think it will be.
1: Whatever gets him worked up. That's
2: And I got a name radio. Tag. That was nice.
1: Oh, you did a name tag.
2: I will say, that was a moment for me. Getting the official Disney name tag, I now get 40% off everything at Disney World.
4: Oh, there you go. Oh.
2: Get my own parking spot. You get to park at the front.
0: At Disney World?
2: At Disney World.
0: Oh, wow.
4: My goodness.
0: Can I borrow that in a few years?
2: I have to be there. So, no, I'm not going with you and your kids to Disney World.
0: How long until you have to ask them for a new badge because you lost that one?
2: Maybe already. I may have already lost it. We'll go to DraftKings. Reds and Guardians tonight. Go to DraftKings Bet 5. You can get up to $200 in bonus bets. Promo code KSR. Who you got?
4: Reds just won 2 of 3 for my Cardinals, so they're riding. I'm going to ride with them for right now.
2: Rick, who you got?
5: Who's playing?
0: There he is.
4: Rick's back.
2: Rick, did I lose you there during the show? Did you not hear?
5: I guess so.
2: Wait, were you not paying attention?
5: I was doing something else here.
2: Well, What were you doing?
5: producer stuff.
0: So mysterious.
2: Reds and Guardians. Who you got, Rick?
5: I'm going to go with the Reds.
2: All right, there you go. Billy, nice to see you.
1: Yeah, you too. Thanks for letting me on here.
2: What is that shirt you have?
1: Oh, it's my NFL Stranger Things collab shirt. You like that?
0: Dressing the part for Cover Zero.
1: Yeah, Cover Zero later today.
2: We will see you tomorrow. We'll take your calls tomorrow. This has been Kentucky Sports Radio. Glad to be back.
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12: A mix of clouds and sun today with a high of 90. West winds around 5 miles per hour. Slight chance for storms tonight, lows around 76. Slight chance of thunderstorms tomorrow, 91. A mix of clouds and sun. Mid-80s Wednesday and Thursday. Looking further out, 87 Friday, 83 Saturday, and 84 on Sunday. From the Wayne Weather Center, I'm meteorologist Paul Trombley. Currently 81.
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6: This is the Kentucky News Network.
13: Federal agents are keeping the public in the dark after a surprise probe at a southeastern Kentucky government building.
14: London City Hall was suddenly shut down on Friday as federal investigators executed a massive sweep. Mayor Tracy Handley claims the city is fully cooperating with a months-long investigation, but is refusing to explain exactly what authorities are searching for. The building will remain closed through the weekend before resuming normal operations on Monday. I'm Travis Laird.
13: The Marshall County Board of Education and four of their employees face a wrongful death lawsuit following Skylar Holzapfel's suicide last year. Jody and Kevin Holzapfel accused Brent Lovett, Shannon Solomon, Evan Merrick, and Tracy Watwood of knowing about bullying Skylar and other actions that led to an unsafe environment. The parents also say these four also enabled the bullying from 2022 until 2025, even going so far as to laughing it off. The Holzapfels are looking for compensatory damages and are due to speak to WPSD and Marshall County Tribune Courier reporters this Friday. The role of Boyd County in the Underground Railroad is preserved forever for future generations. Asbury Parker and the Piketon 59 were the latest to be enshrined by the Appalachian Freedom Initiative. Its markers 25 and 26 out of 27 recognized by the National Park Service. The last dedication is slated for October. And it's a no from Brown Foreman as the Louisville-based spirits company holds off a takeover attempt from Zazarek after the May try failed at $15 billion. Brown Foreman board members called the proposal not actionable and shared confidence in their future. The company, founded in 1870, is responsible for several major spirits like Jack Daniel's and Old Forester. Cesarek owns brands like Buffalo Trace and Fireball. I'm Lee Mowen.
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The Rolling Stones getting their first number one, and it stayed there for 4 weeks with Satisfaction. The High Itch Haynes Johns, and up next, the universe has expanded big time. How, and then we'll see vivid proof

0: 'Tis the season for those white weddings. Billy Idol with his third hit when it peaked at number 36. And if the white wedding involved you, your family, and friends, we wish you the best and hope you have a wonderful life together filled with happiness. My name is Haynes Johns, and well, he's not just Ken anymore as the universe expanded big time over the weekend, and we'll see vivid proof in a couple of years. It's Marvel superhero Ryan Gosling now introduced as the new ghostwriter at the San Diego Comic-Con. So he got a standing ovation, then said, wow, is this really happening? So, of course, Ghost Rider using his fiery motorbike for transportation, and his main ability is his penance stare, in which he locks eyes with his victims and forces them to relive the consequences of their actions in the name of justice. So Deadpool and Wolverine director Sean Levy will be directing. He also worked with Ryan Gosling in the upcoming Star Wars Starfighter film. So that's going on. And they said that actually Ryan Gosling came up with the premise for this movie, so that's what they pitched. That's what they're doing. Also, Ryan Coogler announced that David Johnson is the new Black Panther. Ryan Coogler directed the first two Black Panther movies. He'll be returning for Black Panther 3, in which Johnson plays T'Challa's son. So that'll be coming up December of 2028. And of course, T'Challa was famously played by Chadwick Boseman, who we sadly lost to colon cancer back in 2020. Perhaps you know David Johnson from starring in Stephen King's The Long Walk, Alien Romulus, as well as the first two seasons of Industry. So we'll look forward to that. David Johnson, the new Black Panther. And also our next Marvel Cinematic Universe movie coming out this Friday, Spider-Man Brand New Day. And of course, the biggie, Avengers Doomsday, coming up in December. So we'll look forward to all of that from the Marvel Cinematic Universe. All the way next, the one-hit wonders from Warren Zevon and Twisted Sister.
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9: A mix of clouds and sun today with a high of 90. West winds around 5 miles per hour. Slight chance for storms tonight, lows around 76. Slight chance of thunderstorms tomorrow, 91. A mix of clouds and sun. Mid-80s Wednesday and Thursday. Looking further out, 87 Friday, 83 Saturday, and 84 on Sunday. From the Wayne Weather Center, I'm meteorologist Paul Trombley. Right now, 84.
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0: Bar Hopping with Warren Zevon and his Werewolves of London. Well, hi, it's Haynes Johns coming right back with ZZ Top after U2 and their thoughts on urban planning.
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8: 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Winners must appear in person with proper positive legal identification. 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Prizes will not be mailed or delivered. Any winner under the age of 18 must be accompanied by a parent or legal guardian. No trade or cash equivalent will be awarded for any contest prize. Any person or persons found to be in violation of these contest rules before, during, or after the respective contest or giveaway will be disqualified and will not be eligible for future contests and giveaways.
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5: A mix of clouds and sun today with a high of 90. West winds around 5 miles per hour. Slight chance for storms tonight, lows around 76. Slight chance of thunderstorms tomorrow, 91. A mix of clouds and sun. Mid-80s Wednesday and Thursday. Looking further out, 87 Friday, 83 Saturday, and 84 on Sunday. From the Wayne Weather Center, I'm meteorologist Paul Trombley. Right now, 84.
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2: Staffers for Senator Mitch McConnell say he's still working while recuperating. Roy O'Neill reports.
3: Members of Senator Mitch McConnell's staff say the 84-year-old Kentucky Republican is still doing Senate business while in rehab following his admission to the hospital 6 weeks ago. The longtime lawmaker was hospitalized initially due to a fall, but then developed pneumonia. That info wasn't shared for about a month. The staffer's weekend statement says McConnell is improving in rehab and that updates will be forthcoming. I'm Rory O'Neill.
2: It was a violent weekend in Louisville with several shootings, including one involving Metro Police. Paul Miles reports.
4: 15-year-old Dejon Hayes Burr was shot and killed Saturday in the Shawnee neighborhood. Police have charged a 14-year-old boy with his murder. Several months ago, Hayes Burr was honored by city officials. He was stabbed while protecting a girl during an incident at Thunder over Louisville. Also Saturday evening, a man was shot in the leg during a youth football game at Iroquois High School.
5: All of a sudden, I heard a pow. I thought it was a firework, so I looked up in the air, but then I didn't see nothing. So I looked down and I heard another pow.
4: Cameron Hutchings spoke to WLKY. Police arrested 41-year-old Gerard Harris. And an officer shot and wounded an alleged armed burglar at 5th and York Streets early Sunday morning. Police say the suspect's injuries were not life-threatening. I'm Paul Miles.
2: Officials are honoring members of the Kentucky State Police following the agency's 2026 sworn awards in Lexington last week. Over 80 troopers, detectives, and officers were recognized during the ceremony. Among those to receive awards were the troopers who responded to the deadly EF4 tornado in eastern Kentucky in May of last year. Trooper Derek Dennis, who serves out of Post 11 in London, was named Trooper of the Year. I'm John Shannon.
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Classic, it's Wayne 101.9 FM and 1270 AU with Robert Palmer and Bad Case of Loving You that peaked at number 14, his second top 20 hit. Well, hi, it's Haynes Johns on your Monday morning. Unfortunately, some shocking health news from a music icon. Carly Simon revealing over the weekend that she has been diagnosed with Parkinson's disease as well as had a recent cancer diagnosis. She underwent surgery for a basal cell carcinoma, a form of skin cancer on her face. That's since been removed, but she said it made her even more self-conscious about her looks. So, of course, she has been living on Martha's Vineyard for years. Her first husband, James Taylor, they share two kids. Daughter Sally is 52 and son Ben is 49. Carly is 83 years young. James Taylor is 78. Of course, her last full-length album came out in 2008. Well, she has a new one coming out in a couple of weeks called Comes in Waves. So her last public performance back in March of 2018, and she officially joined the Rock and Roll Hall of Fame in November of 2022. Of course, Parkinson's is a nervous system disorder that affects movement, according to the Mayo Clinic, and symptoms include tremors, stiffness, slow movement, as well as balance issues. And of course, Michael J. Fox, probably the most famous star who's been diagnosed with that, as well as other musicians like Neil Diamond, Ozzy Osbourne, and Linda Ronstadt. But an amazing heartfelt love note to her fans at People Magazine and People.com from Carly Simon. And I've met her. She's just as nice as she seems on stage. Just a super, super genuinely wonderful person. And we wish her the best. Carly Simon, we love you. Well, here for us, you can start your weekdays with Big Blue Mornings in Columbia with the Leach Report and the voice of the Wildcats, Tom Leach, tomorrow and every weekday morning at 7, followed by Kentucky Sports Radio from 8 until 11. 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

0: Cohen, Lainey Wilson, Luke Combs, and many more. 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
10: Sunshine mixed with clouds at times this afternoon, with daytime highs approaching 90. Winds out of the west around 5 miles per hour. Partly cloudy again tonight. Slight chance for storms. Lows dip down to about 76. Sunshine mixed with clouds at times. Tomorrow, slight chance of thunderstorms. High temperatures reach up to 91. Mid-80s, Wednesday and Thursday. From the Wayne Weather Center, I'm meteorologist Jennifer Wojcicki. Currently 84.
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0: 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Prizes will not be mailed or delivered. Any winner under the age of 18 must be accompanied by a parent or legal guardian. No trade or cash equivalent will be awarded for any contest prize. Any person or persons found to be in violation of these contest rules before, during, or after the respective contest or giveaway will be disqualified and will not be eligible for future contests and giveaways.
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10: Sunshine mixed with clouds at times this afternoon, with daytime highs approaching 90. Winds out of the west around 5 miles per hour. Partly cloudy again tonight. Slight chance for storms. Lows dip down to about 76. Sunshine mixed with clouds at times. Tomorrow, slight chance of thunderstorms. High temperatures reach up to 91. Mid-80s, Wednesday and Thursday. From the WAIN Weather Center, I'm meteorologist Jennifer Wojcicki. Right now, it's 85 degrees.
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2: Police are investigating five separate shootings in what was one of the most violent weekends in Lexington so far this year. Lee Mowen has the details.
3: The first shooting took place Friday night after 8:30 at Winter Garden. Jerry Tubbs eventually turned himself in. The second one took place along Pimlico Parkway Saturday afternoon. Tusinye Jackson was arrested. The third shooting happened Saturday night along Hollow Creek Road. No suspect has been identified yet. Just after 2 o'clock Sunday morning, a shooting happened on Oxford Circle. Tamara Ortiz was arrested. This victim suffered life-threatening injuries. The latest shooting happened Sunday morning around 4:30 on South Limestone. Two victims arrived to the hospital. The other victims suffered non-life-threatening injuries. I'm Lee Mowen.
2: A developer is suing Cave City over a local data center moratorium. The Kentucky Industrial Alliance filed the litigation back in June of this year after the Cave City Council rushed to pass the measure in late May. Lawyers for the plaintiff claim the moratorium violates state zoning laws and should be invalidated by the court. Kentucky Industrial Alliance had been in the process of selling a property on Doyle Avenue near Mammoth Cave National Park for use as a data center prior to the passage of the temporary ban. Officials are honoring members of the Kentucky State Police following the agency's 2026 sworn awards in Lexington last week. Over 80 troopers, detectives, and officers were recognized during the ceremony. Among those to receive awards were the troopers who responded to the deadly EF4 tornado in eastern Kentucky back in May of 2025. Trooper Derek Dennis, who serves out of Post 11 in London, was named Trooper of the Year. I'm Joe Lincoln.
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7: Sunshine mixed with clouds at times this afternoon, with daytime highs approaching 90. Winds out of the west around 5 miles per hour. Partly cloudy again tonight. Slight chance for storms. Lows dip down to about 76. Sunshine mixed with clouds at times. Tomorrow, slight chance of thunderstorms. High temperatures reach up to 91. Mid-80s, Wednesday and Thursday. From the Wayne Weather Center, I'm meteorologist Jennifer Wojcicki. Right now, it's 85 degrees.
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0: WAIN regularly conducts contests and giveaways on air. 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Winners must appear in person with proper positive legal identification, claim any prize Monday through Friday, excluding holidays, within 30 days, so the prize will be forfeited. Prizes will not be mailed or delivered. Any winner under the age of 18 must be accompanied by a parent or legal guardian. No trade or cash equivalent will be awarded for any contest prize. Any person or persons found to be in violation of these contest rules before, during, or after the respective contest or giveaway will be disqualified and will not be eligible for future contests and giveaways.
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0: road tripping with the Doobie Brothers to China Grove that peaked at number 15, their fourth top 40 hit. Well, hi, it's Haynes Johns. All the way next, Sir Paul McCartney with his third solo number one after we kick things off with the Rolling Stones. And all the way next hour, is there a trick to burning extra fat to lose more weight with our workouts? I'll have what the experts say and how to stay safe with our workouts coming up.
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7: Sunshine mixed with clouds at times this afternoon, with daytime highs approaching 90. Winds out of the west around 5 miles per hour. Partly cloudy again tonight, slight chance for storms. Lows dip down to about 76. Sunshine mixed with clouds at times tomorrow, slight chance of thunderstorms. High temperatures reach up to 91. Mid-80s Wednesday and Thursday. From the WAIN Weather Center, I'm meteorologist Jennifer Wojcicki. Right now, 86.
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2: Former Rowan County Clerk Kim Davis is being accused of hiding inheritance to avoid paying a same-sex couple. Davis soared into the spotlight in 2015 after refusing to issue marriage licenses to same-sex couples after the Supreme Court's ruling on Obergefell versus Hodges, which legalized same-sex marriage. Since then, Davis has been ordered to pay two Kentucky men $565,000 in damages, attorney fees, and expenses. In a newly filed lawsuit, attorneys for the men claim that Davis has hidden more than $393,000 which she inherited following the death of her mother last year in an effort to protect the inheritance from being used to pay the men the money they are owed. Davis claims she did nothing wrong and disputes the claims. The Marshall County School District is headed to court. Lee Matwin has more.
3: The Marshall County Board of Education and four of their employees face a wrongful death lawsuit following Skylar Holzapple's suicide last year. Jody and Kevin Holzapple accused Brett Lovett, Shannon Solomon, Evan Merrick, and Tracy Watwood of knowing about bullying Skylar and other actions that led to an unsafe environment. The parents also say those four also enabled the bullying from 2022 until 2025, even going so far as to laugh it off. The Holzapples are looking for compensatory damages and are due to speak to WPSD and Marshall County Tribune Courier reporters this Friday. I'm Lee Mowen.
2: The SEC is releasing the full schedule for the 2026-27 Kentucky basketball season, with conference play starting on January 2nd against Oklahoma. Kentucky will face Ole Miss, Vanderbilt, and Tennessee, both at home and away during the season. Key matchups include games against Tennessee and Texas in January and a showdown with Arkansas in February. The regular season will conclude with a game against Florida on March 6th before the SEC tournament. I'm Joe Lincoln.
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7: 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Wayne.

Sir Paul McCartney get his third number one with Band on the Run. Well, hi, it's Haynes Johns, and up next, is there a trick to burning extra fat and losing more weight with our workouts? Well, we'll have what the experts say in response to the latest internet craze and how we can stay safe with our workouts after the cure.

0: The first hit and highest chart success for Amy Lee and Evanescence when their debut single, Bring Me to Life, peaked at number 5. Well, hi, it's Haynes Johns, and is there a trick to burning extra fat and losing more weight with our workouts? Well, the experts are weighing in on the latest internet craze. Because social media, many people are saying that fasted workouts for alleged health benefits, such as extra fat burning and weight loss. But dietitians caution that exercising on an empty stomach can be risky, and the evidence to suggest it has any benefit is limited. This according to Joy Bauer as well as Natalie Rizzo, dietitians. They say that when you haven't eaten, insulin levels are lower and your body is more likely to tap into stored fat for fuel. But there's the important distinction. Burning more fat during one workout does not necessarily mean you'll lose more body fat over time. So think the long game. There's little evidence, they say, that exercising on an empty stomach leads to greater weight loss than exercising after eating, as long as total calorie intake and exercise are similar. In fact, eating before exercise may give you the extra energy to burn even more calories and build more muscle. They say it's important not to try every trend you see on social media just because influencers say it works. So the biggest drivers to weight management are still the overall quality of our diet, how much we're eating, and most importantly, whether we exercise consistently. They say the dietitians say that fasting workouts are actually dangerous for certain groups like people with diabetes, those that are pregnant, those have a history of fainting or low blood sugar, and those with high calorie needs. So if you decide to try a fasted workout, they say pay attention to how your body is feeling. Feeling a little challenged during exercise is normal, but feeling faint, disoriented, or unable to control your body is not. So end of quote and guidance from those dietitians. And by the way, they say the sweet spot for a workout is 30 to 45 minutes per workout. Now, 3 times per week to maintain our weight and 4 to 5 times per week to lose weight and tone up for our workouts, but only 30 to 45 minutes per session. Up next, a 1-2 punch of hits. The first number 1 for U2, then hit number 2 for Jerry Rafferty.
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5: Sunshine mixed with clouds at times this afternoon, with daytime highs approaching 90. Westerly winds around 5 miles per hour. Chance of thunderstorms tonight, lows level off around 76, partly cloudy skies. Slight chance of thunderstorms tomorrow, daytime highs approaching 91, sunshine mixed with clouds at times. Mid-80s Wednesday and Thursday. From the Wayne Weather Center, I'm meteorologist Jennifer Wojcicki. Right now, it's 86 degrees.
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0: Hit number 2 for Jerry Rafferty, right down the line that peaked at number 12. Follow up to his first hit and highest chart success, Baker Street. Well, hi, it's Haynes Johns. Happy Monday to you and happy birthday today to the great Bobby Gentry, Ballad of Billy Joe. She turns 84 years young. Olympic legend Peggy Fleming for figure skating turns 78. Maureen McGovern turning 77. She gave us that song, The Morning After, from The Poseidon Adventure. Bill Engvall, the comedian, part of the Blue Collar Comedy Team, turns 69. Donnie Yen, he plays in the John Wick movie series, turning 63. Maya Rudolph from Saturday Night Live fame, among others, turning 54. A-Rod, Alex Rodriguez, turning 51. And Taylor Schilling, Piper from Orange is the New Black. She turns 42. If it's your birthday anniversary, we wish you the best. Coming up next, the first top five hits for the band Free and Bon Jovi, one of which goes to number one. Think you know which one? Take your best guess. I'll have those songs and the answer next.
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8: 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Winners must appear in person with proper positive legal identification. Claim any prize Monday through Friday, excluding holidays, within 30 days, so the prize will be forfeited. Prizes will not be mailed or delivered. Any winner under the age of 18 must be accompanied by a parent or legal guardian. No trade or cash equivalent will be awarded for any contest prize. Any person or persons found to be in violation of these contest rules before, during, or after the respective contest or giveaway will be disqualified and will not be eligible for future contests and giveaways.
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0: Did you guess correctly? Yep, the first top five hit for the band Free, All Right Now, that peaked at number 4. Before that, the first top five hit for Bon Jovi, all the way to number 1 with You Give Love a Bad Name. My name is Haynes Johns. Thank you for letting me be a part of your day. I hope the rest of your Monday goes smoothly. Keep it here, because you've got lots more of your favorites on the way to sing along with, and I'll be back again tomorrow. But I have a challenge for you today. Be the reason someone smiles. It's usually easy to do. If we acknowledge them or smile at them or just make a greeting, they typically will smile back, and that will help make a positive difference here in our community. Coming up next, it's Foreigner, after we kick things off with the highest solo chart success for Eagle, Glenn Frey.
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8: Sunshine mixed with clouds at times this afternoon, with daytime highs approaching 90. Westerly winds around 5 miles per hour. Chance of thunderstorms tonight, lows level off around 76, partly cloudy skies. Slight chance of thunderstorms tomorrow, daytime highs approaching 91, sunshine mixed with clouds at times. Mid-80s Wednesday and Thursday. From the Wayne Weather Center, I'm meteorologist Jennifer Wojcicki. Right now, it's 87 degrees.
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2: Police are investigating five separate shootings in what was one of the most violent weekends in Lexington so far this year. Lee Mowen has the details.
3: The first shooting took place Friday night after 8:30 at Winter Garden. Jerry Tubbs eventually turned himself in. The second one took place along Pimlico Parkway Saturday afternoon. Tusinye Jackson was arrested. The third shooting happened Saturday night along Hollow Creek Road. No suspect has been identified yet. Just after 2 o'clock Sunday morning, a shooting happened on Oxford Circle. Tamara Ortiz was arrested. This victim suffered life-threatening injuries. The latest shooting happened Sunday morning around 4:30 on South Limestone. Two victims arrived to the hospital. The other victims suffered non-life-threatening injuries. I'm Lee Mowen.
2: A developer is suing Cave City over a local data center moratorium. The Kentucky Industrial Alliance filed the litigation back in June of this year after the Cave City Council rushed to pass the measure in late May. Lawyers for the plaintiff claim the moratorium violates state zoning laws and should be invalidated by the court. Kentucky Industrial Alliance had been in the process of selling a property on Doyle Avenue near Mammoth Cave National Park for use as a data center prior to the passage of the temporary ban. Officials are honoring members of the Kentucky State Police following the agency's 2026 sworn awards in Lexington last week. Over 80 troopers, detectives, and officers were recognized during the ceremony. Among those to receive awards were the troopers who responded to the deadly EF4 tornado in eastern Kentucky back in May of 2025. Trooper Derek Dennis, who serves out of Post 11 in London, was named Trooper of the Year. I'm Joe Lincoln.
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0: Classic Hits, Wayne, W-A-I.

They continue their 50th anniversary tour. That is Foreigner with their newest lead singer, Luis Maldonado. Their original lead singer, Lou Gramm, has made the announcement that after he fulfills some concert dates this year, he is retiring. It's Ken Cocker. Don't forget, Brian Adams has his Acoustic Fridays every week on his YouTube channel. May want to check that out. Brian Adams coming here momentarily. Also going to play you some Lifehouse. Our usual features coming up, including born on dates of the lates and greats, milestones and memories, and music headlines as well. It's all coming up as we do the cruise for Monday.

0: Hanging by a moment. It's Lifehouse. Ken Cocker on the cruise with John Mellencamp and Billy Joel. Coming your way to bed. Have you had a chance to see that first episode of Stuart Fails to Save the Universe? It came out last Thursday on HBO Max. I have to tell you, it's a lot different than the show, as I suspected it would be from the trailers. The characters are interesting. It's more of a sci-fi type thing. I'm going to have to give it a couple of more episodes to really decide. But if you're looking for The Big Bang Theory Part 2, that's not what you have here. It's completely different than that. I'm not saying it's not a good show. It's just a little different than what I kind of was expecting overall. Anyway, great music on the way in just a bit, so hang with us.
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8: Sunshine mixed with clouds at times.

0: 76, partly cloudy skies. Slight chance of thunderstorms. Tomorrow, daytime highs approaching 91, sunshine mixed with clouds at times. Mid-80s, Wednesday and Thursday. From the Wayne Weather Center, I'm meteorologist Jennifer Wojcicki. Right now, it's 87 degrees.
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0: at Bad Moon Rise and Creedence Clearwater Revival. Their lead singer, John Fogerty, touring with Steve Winwood. That's a show I'd love to see this summer. Pat Benatar, Rock and Roll Hall of Famer, coming up in just a little bit. Got the Dave Matthews Band lineup as well, and a look at music headlines in a bit.
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1: 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Prizes will not be mailed or delivered. Any winner under the age of 18 must be accompanied by a parent or legal guardian. No trade or cash equivalent will be awarded for any contest prize. 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

0: say?
1: And Dave Matthews Band, what would you say? As we begin the last week of July for 2026, is Ken Cocker. And let's take a look at the music headlines. What do you say? The Beach Boys have postponed 30 of their summer tour dates, and that's when you love to hear the Beach Boys, of course. They're going to go ahead, but not until September. No official report, but word is that Mike Love has had some health issues recently. Bob Seger's album, Face the Promise, will get an expanded release on September the 18th. A new film called If These Walls Could Talk about the iconic Sunset Marquee Hotel, a legendary tour stop in Los Angeles, is going to hit theaters in August. And Queen's 1981 Greatest Hits compilation has been named the biggest album of all time by the UK official charts. And there's a look at the music headlines for today.
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9: Sunshine mixed with clouds at times this afternoon, with daytime highs approaching 90. Westerly winds around 5 miles per hour. Chance of thunderstorms tonight, lows level off around 76. Partly cloudy skies. Slight chance of thunderstorms tomorrow. Daytime highs approaching 91. Sunshine mixed with clouds at times. Mid-80s Wednesday and Thursday. From the Wayne Weather Center, I'm meteorologist Jennifer Wojcicki. Right now, it's 88 degrees.
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2: Kentucky Republican Senator Mitch McConnell remains in rehab and is not yet cleared to return to the office. Sandy Collins is following the story.
3: The statement was released by his office on Monday. McConnell says he is still working to get back to his full schedule in the Senate and in Kentucky, and he's keeping up with intense physical therapy per his doctor's orders. The release also includes a photo of McConnell and his wife, Elaine Chao, taken on Sunday. The 84-year-old McConnell is recovering from a fall at his home in June. The attending physician of Congress says McConnell maintains a strenuous course of physical therapy and rehabilitation, but he is not yet medically cleared to leave the rehab facility and return to the office. I'm Sandy Collins.
2: A man is pleading guilty to kidnapping and murdering a 7-year-old in Bowling Green 3 decades ago. In July of 1996, Robert Froberg escaped from custody and while on his way from Dayton, Ohio to Huntsville, Alabama, made a stop in Bowling Green. During that stop, he kidnapped 7-year-old Morgan Violi, drove to Tennessee, strangled her, and then discarded her body. Froberg has pled guilty to one count of kidnapping resulting in death and is expected to be sentenced to life in prison at sentencing, which has been scheduled for November. Allegiant Air is ending a flight from the Cincinnati Northern Kentucky International Airport to a popular beach destination. The flight to Norfolk, Virginia, put passengers at the closest airport to Virginia Beach. It had been in service since 2019. Gas prices are rising across Kentucky this week. That's according to AAA, which says the current average cost per gallon is at $3.74 in the state. Nationally, the average cost per gallon is at $4.11. I'm Joe Lincoln.
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Rock and Roll Hall of Famers Duran Duran, Hungry Like the Wolf. We're helping you get through those Monday blahs. And the Hootie and the Blowfish Band, well, they were big in the mid-1990s, as you know, and then their lead singer, Darius Rucker, went on to country music in the 2000s. But every summer, he decides to tour with his old band. Here's Let Her Cry.

0: Well, about 1981, that song came out. He was so popular in the 80s. Dr. Noah Drake on General Hospital. He remains popular. He's a big concert draw, Rick Springfield. Fine Young Cannibals from the 80s coming up in a bit. Well, Kevin Costner is putting together a director's cut of Dances with Wolves. That's 36 years old, that movie is. It's been redone. And it was long to begin with. The new version comes out August 7th. It is, 4 hours long.
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7: Lows around 76, tonight under partly cloudy skies with a chance for storms. Southwesterly winds around 5 miles per hour. Slight chance of thunderstorms. Tomorrow, highs around 91, sunshine mixed with clouds at times. Partly cloudy skies, tomorrow night, 66. High temperatures reach up to 85, Wednesday under mainly sunny skies, 86 Thursday. From the Wayne Weather Center, I'm meteorologist Jennifer Wojcicki. Right now, 88.
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0: That is Jimmy Eat World from Mesa, Arizona. And name of the song is The Middle. I'm Ken Cocker. Around the corner, got a great song by Eric Clapton from an album that was named after the recording studio address where he did his recording, 461 Ocean Boulevard. It's 1974. And it'll be up here in just a little bit.
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1: 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Winners must appear in person with proper positive legal identification. Claim any prize Monday through Friday, excluding holidays, within 30 days, so the prize will be forfeited. Prizes will not be mailed or delivered. Any winner under the age of 18 must be accompanied by a parent or legal guardian. No trade or cash equivalent will be awarded for any contest prize. Any person or persons found to be in violation of these contest rules before, during, or after the respective contest or giveaway will be disqualified and will not be eligible for future contests and giveaways.
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0: Sweet Dreams Are Made of These, Eurythmics. And I'm Ken Cocker. And a great song by Boz Scaggs from 50 years ago is coming your way in just a little bit off the album Silk Degrees. Let's take a look at the milestones and memories, though, for this day. In 1940, Billboard magazine began publishing its music charts on this day. Also in 1940, the cartoon character Bugs Bunny was first put out there. 1953, the Korean War ended this day. 1960, Richard Nixon was nominated as the Republican or at the Republican National Convention in Chicago. In 1965, President Johnson signed a bill requiring cigarette manufacturers to put warnings on their packaging. Wow. 1977, John Lennon was granted a green card for permanent residency in the United States. And in 1988, Radio Shack announced the Tandy 1000 SL computer. That was a big deal back in the day. And there's a look at the milestones and memories for today.
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8: Lows around 76 tonight under partly cloudy skies with a chance for storms. Southwesterly winds around 5 miles per hour. Slight chance of thunderstorms. Tomorrow, highs around 91, sunshine mixed with clouds at times. Partly cloudy skies. Tomorrow night, 66. High temperatures reach up to 85 Wednesday under mainly sunny skies. 86 Thursday. From the Wayne Weather Center, I'm meteorologist Jennifer Wojcicki. Currently 87.
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2: Police are investigating five separate shootings in what was one of the most violent weekends in Lexington so far this year. Lee Mowen has the details.
3: The first shooting took place Friday night after 8:30 at Winter Garden. Jerry Tubbs eventually turned himself in. The second one took place along Pimlico Parkway Saturday afternoon. Tusinye Jackson was arrested. The third shooting happened Saturday night along Hollow Creek Road. No suspect has been identified yet. Just after 2 o'clock Sunday morning, a shooting happened on Oxford Circle. Tamara Ortiz was arrested. This victim suffered life-threatening injuries. The latest shooting happened Sunday morning around 4:30 on South Limestone. Two victims arrived to the hospital. The other victims suffered non-life-threatening injuries. I'm Lee Mowen.
2: A developer is suing Cave City over a local data center moratorium. The Kentucky Industrial Alliance filed the litigation back in June of this year after the Cave City Council rushed to pass the measure in late May. Lawyers for the plaintiff claim the moratorium violates state zoning laws and should be invalidated by the court. Kentucky Industrial Alliance had been in the process of selling a property on Doyle Avenue near Mammoth Cave National Park for use as a data center prior to the passage of the temporary ban. Officials are honoring members of the Kentucky State Police following the agency's 2026 sworn awards in Lexington last week. Over 80 troopers, detectives, and officers were recognized during the ceremony. Among those to receive awards were the troopers who responded to the deadly EF4 tornado in eastern Kentucky back in May of 2025. Trooper Derek Dennis, who serves out of Post 11 in London, was named Trooper of the Year. I'm Joe Lincoln.
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Happy to get over the Monday blahs and playing some Fleetwood Mac. That is the chain. Ken Cocker with Europe coming your way in just a little while. And later on this hour, we are going to take a look at music headlines to find out if something piques your interest about a particular artist or group that you happen to like a lot. But right now, as we do the cruise, got a great song by Nickelback. Never

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3: 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Woo!

0: And the final countdown is Europe. I'm Ken Cocker. Alan Ritchson is the guy who plays Reacher, and Reacher returns for season 4 on Amazon Prime. That comes up August 12th. But Alan is in a movie, and it comes out this weekend, as a matter of fact, and it's called, what is the name of it? It is Motor City. And in it, he has like a 70s long hair style. But more importantly, it's an unusual flick because there's very little dialogue, worth checking out. A lot of action, I guess that means. It's called Motor City, starring Alan Ritchson. And stick around for Aerosmith coming up around the corner.
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1: Lows around 76. Tonight, under partly cloudy skies with a chance for storms. Southwesterly winds around 5 miles per hour. Slight chance of thunderstorms. Tomorrow, highs around 91. Sunshine mixed with clouds at times. Partly cloudy skies. Tomorrow night, 66. High temperatures reach up to 85. Wednesday, under mainly sunny skies. 86 Thursday. From the Wayne Weather Center, I'm meteorologist Jennifer Wojcicki. Currently, 87.
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0: And the Beatles with Revolution. There was so many versions, I think like 13 of that particular song. And hear a whole bunch of them on the anthology albums that came out in the middle 1990s. Ken Cocker on the Monday Cruise and a great song from Bruce Hornsby in the Range coming up. We got some Supertramp lined up for you as well with the title track from a great album that came out in 1979.
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6: 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Winners must appear in person with proper positive legal identification. 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Prizes will not be mailed or delivered. Any winner under the age of 18 must be accompanied by a parent or legal guardian. No trade or cash equivalent will be awarded for any contest prize. Any person or persons found to be in violation of these contest rules before, during, or after the respective contest or giveaway will be disqualified and will not be eligible for future contests and giveaways. Classic hits. Wayne.
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